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1: Chance of rain with a low of 18 tonight. In the DiscoverMooseJaw.com newsroom, I'm J.D. Houghton. If you've noticed the hazy skies around Moose Jaw, don't be surprised if the smoke sticks around a little longer. Environment Canada meteorologist Janelle Gurgley says the smoke came from wildfires in northern Saskatchewan and the Northwest Territories, with more smoke from British Columbia possibly arriving tonight.
2: It looks like those upper-level pattern winds, they're shifting, and we're getting into more of a westerly flow. So smoke from the fires in the interior of BC could start advecting over the Rockies and moving into southern Saskatchewan as early as Thursday evening or Friday.
1: Gurgley says it's important to keep an eye on the air quality health index. If smoke levels climb, spending less time outside wearing an N95 mask and keeping your windows closed can help reduce your exposure. It's great, but it's not going to be revolutionary for producers in Saskatchewan. That's what Meredith Schmidt is saying about the deal Saskatchewan signed with eight other provinces to open up direct-to-customer sales from distillers and brewers. She's one of the founders of Last Mountain Distillery in Lumsden.
3: It's nice to be able to expand your business in like a small way. People, you know, occasionally, you know, they scroll online, they find you, and they order, but it's not a huge percentage of our business either way.
1: Schmidt says most of what they sell is to retailers. Saskatchewan has already had a similar deal with Alberta and BC to allow direct-to-consumer sales for many years now. Canadian Blood Services says Saskatchewan is facing a significant drop in blood donations, with nearly half of donation appointments still unfilled heading into the end of August. Community Development Manager Aaron Barlow says blood donations have declined by about 20% since June 1st, leaving supplies of several blood types lower than needed. Barlow says while donating blood takes about an hour, it can make a life-changing difference for patients.
4: When you're considering making that appointment, think of the people who need blood products and what they're facing, and realize that an hour of your day is a small sacrifice.
1: Barlow says all blood types are needed and encourages eligible donors to book an appointment as soon as possible. Brixpo celebrates 15 years in Moose Jaw at the Western Development Museum this weekend. Lego enthusiasts can visit the WDM from 9 to 5 on Saturday and Sunday to see what the Saskatchewan Lego Users Group has created throughout the weekend. Operations Manager Carla Rasmussen shares what else attendees can enjoy.
5: So their own club members and some of the guests that attend this do different challenges throughout the day. They're always fun to watch. They do have their wacky races. There'll be special talks. So some of the builders themselves will be speaking on topics that are near and dear to their hearts. And they're also bringing back the Lego yard sale.
1: Last year, the event saw nearly 4,000 visitors at the WDM, as nice weather over the next few days could bring even more this year. And a free program returning to Moose Jaw is helping older adults build confidence with computers and everyday technology. Nanan Academy is partnering with the Palliser Regional Library and the Canadian Red Cross through the Sask Seniors Connect Hub to offer a six-week computer basics course beginning August 4th at the Moose Jaw Public Library. Co-founder and academic director Sean Nanan says the technology has become part of nearly every aspect of daily life.
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1: The final stretch before the WCBL playoffs starts tonight for your Moose Jaw Miller Express. The Millers will play the first of 14 games to wrap up the WCBL regular season as they welcome the Swift Current 57s to Ross Wells Park. First pitch is 7:05. Moose Jaw comes into tonight with only a half game lead over Saskatoon in the East Division, who is on the road in Fort McMurray. Regina and Weyburn have the night off. Moose Jaw's 18U AA Canucks will be hosting the Tier 2 Provincials this weekend. Their first game is tomorrow night at Blackwell Diamond against Prince Albert. Terry Glasscock picked up a hole-in-one at the Limerick Golf Club yesterday. The ace happened on the par 3 third hole as Glasscock used his 8-iron from about 125 yards out. Week 8 in the CFL kicks off tonight with a battle for first place in the West Division as your Saskatchewan Roughriders host the Edmonton Elks at Mosaic Stadium. Kickoff is 7 o'clock. And the Toronto Blue Jays wrap up their series against Tampa Bay this afternoon as they are trying to snap a four-game losing streak. We want your local sports scores and stories. 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
7: It's partly cloudy with a 30% chance of showers late this evening and overnight with a risk of a thunderstorm. Local smoke as well, and a low of 17. Tomorrow is a mixture of sun and cloud, becoming sunny in the morning, local smoke, high 33. And from here on, it's sunshine, Saturday, high 34, Sunday, high 31, and Monday, high of 32. Find the full forecast at discovermoosejaw.com and stream the radio anywhere and anytime from the Discover Moose Jaw app.
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5: Partly cloudy tonight with local smoke and a possible chance of showers with a risk of a thunderstorm. Low of 17. Tomorrow is a mix of sun and cloud and becoming sunny in the morning. Local smoke with a high of 33. And Saturday, expect sunshine with a high of 34. 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
11: We have some local smoke and it's partly cloudy. There's a possible chance of showers with a risk of a thunderstorm. Low of 17. Tomorrow will be sunny after a mixture of sun and cloud in the morning, giving us a high of 33. And Saturday will be sunny with a high of 34. Find the full forecast at discovermoosejaw.com and stream the radio anywhere and anytime from the Discover Moose Jaw app.
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3: 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Ogama, which was incorporated in 1912, is a vibrant rural community. 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However, they weren't able to register that name. 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

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In 30 minutes, it's In Touch Ministries. 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

0: How we pray should shape how we live. That's one of the powerful truths that we're going to discover this time on Through the Bible with Dr. J. Vernon McGee. I'm Steve Schwartz, welcoming you aboard the Bible bus. As you find your place in Matthew chapter 9, let's welcome Through the Bible's president, Greg Harris, and also my friend, to the program. Greg.
1: Yes, what's Steve. Happening? Yes. What's happening? Well, a lot. And we're gonna zoom in on one little dot on the global map at a place called Foya, Liberia. And you actually are part of the origin story of how Through the Bible got involved in this ministry.
0: Yeah, we were, thanks to one of our board members,
1: yes,
0: Rob Reinders, we became a part of, started working with a ministry in Liberia that was both a school and an outreach and a pregnancy center, all of this stuff. And they had a radio station that they wanted to do. And we actually had a pastor's conference. We had one day of women and one day of men that came in because Through the Bible was translated and done in Liberia.
1: Yes.
0: And they were doing small groups and the response was phenomenal. We've talked about that in the past. But out of that came a lunch meeting that I was in with a bunch of the leaders, and they were all talking about wanting to do this radio station. And I'm like, as I've said before, this is Africa, and yeah, this is Liberia, which yeah, is like Africa within Africa.
1: Yeah.
0: You guys aren't going to be able to pull this off. Don't even try it. It's too far. It's too remote. Yeah, there's a great opportunity. It's three countries that you can reach in that area, which was
1: Guinea, Sierra Leone, and Liberia.
0: And Liberia. Yeah. And lo and behold, I left from there and said, don't try it. They went ahead and did not take my sound wisdom advice.
1: Well, you have
0: advice.
1: A perfect record right now, Steve.
0: I know. Yeah. I'm like 0-4 for doubting God. And so, or what the other way around. Anyway, they ended up in pretty short order having an opening ceremony at this radio station. And the impact in those three countries has been so significant because of this radio station.
1: Yes.
0: And if you want to learn more about the story, Dave Dunmore, one of our guys, traveled there for the opening ceremony and wrote an article with pictures that explain a little bit more about the impact of that radio station in that remote area. And we would just encourage you to be a part of the ministry. You can read about it and then pray that God would continue to bless the program as it goes out in multiple languages,
1: yes,
0: on that station.
1: Yeah, it's we really want you to get the newsletter, not because we're trying to sell you anything.
0: Yeah.
1: We're never going to ask you for money. We just want you to have the information. And in preparation for today, I picked up the latest newsletter and was looking at it thinking, what would I share with people about it? What you always say is it's very beautiful. It's packed with information. It fits inside of most Bibles very,
0: yep,
1: comfortably. The cover alone is usually a beautiful picture and a relevant quote from Dr. McGee.
0: Yeah.
1: You could literally cut these things out and frame them. They're beautiful. And we just would encourage you go to ttb.org, go to our subscribe tile, just put in your name and address, click a box, and you're done. And
0: yep,
1: as we said, we don't send out appeal letters, fundraising letters. You will never get anything like that. In fact, we won't send you anything that you never ask for.
0: Okay? Yep.
1: So we do have more information in the newsletter, so we encourage you to get it. You want to share one or two of these testimonies we've,
0: yeah,
1: got?
0: Yeah, this is a man who shared this testimony about how his life has changed forever. He writes, with the exception of charging my solar-powered radio, I have not switched it off since the launch of KIU Radio, which is the radio station we were talking about. I know the station is called KIU Radio, but I now call it Life-Saving Radio. Through the preaching and biblical teachings, God is rescuing many people from destructive lifestyles and leading them toward righteousness, faith, and hope in Christ. The programs are helping individuals examine their lives and turn away from the harmful practices such as witchcraft, dishonesty, and immoral behavior.
1: And that letter, which is just powerful in and of itself, highlights that in so many parts of Africa, these issues of witchcraft,
0: yeah,
1: dishonesty, corruption, immoral behavior, when the light of God's word is just taught plainly and clearly, it has this incredible cleansing power. And I think this man is one example.
0: Yeah.
1: Now, here's a local pastor who told our man on the ground there, Joseph Kebby, he said, this radio station has become a lifeline for evangelism among our people in the three countries.
0: Mm-hmm.
1: It is overwhelmingly accepted by our communities. We cannot thank the partners enough for ensuring that KIU Radio remains on air 24/7.
0: Yeah, and that's one of the things I really love about the ministry of Through the Bible is we don't just helicopter in and give them the gospel and then leave. There's almost always a connection with local churches.
1: Yes, yes.
0: And Bible-believing pastors that end up connecting with these new believers. And the church grows there on the ground. Yeah, we can give you Bible teaching over the air, but ultimately it's in relationship and discipleship, yes, that real growth happens. And we're completing that virtuous cycle. I think that's great. Greg, why don't you pray for us as we begin?
1: Father, we are always humbled when we see you at work in these far-flung locations around the world. Thank you for this brand new station. Thank you for Through the Bible being broadcast in 3 or 4 languages every single day and touching people's lives so significantly. Lord, we know all of that power comes from you and not from us, and we praise you for it. And now we ask that the power of your word would enter our lives as we listen to Dr. McGee. In Jesus' name, amen.
0: Well, we're off to Matthew 9 as we make our way through the Bible with Dr. J. Vernon McGee.
2: Now we return today to this 9th chapter of the Gospel of Matthew, and we want to put in here at verse 14, you will recall it was at this time that the disciples of John the Baptist, let me read verse 14, then came to him the disciples of John saying, "Why do we and the Pharisees fast off, but thy disciples fast not?" Now, John, as we've indicated before, was an Old Testament prophet. He's the last of the Old Testament prophets. He walks out on the page of Scripture, actually out of the Old Testament into the New Testament, to make the announcement, as Malachi had predicted, that the messenger would come to prepare the way. And John says, "All I'm doing is just getting the highway ready. He'll be along in a few minutes." And he did come along in a few minutes. Now the disciples of John, they are a little disturbed. Why is it that the one that John announced isn't quite doing it the way John did it? Now listen to the Lord Jesus as he answers this. "And Jesus said unto them, Can the children of the bride chamber mourn as long as the bridegroom is with them? But the days will come when the bridegroom shall be taken from them, and then shall they fast." Now, I think for the church today that fasting has a real value, as we've said. But we have no commandment about it at all, because we have the presence of Christ, and we should rejoice in that. And fasting is actually done as almost an act of mourning, and should be done with the thought and idea that we are prostrating ourselves before God, that we are down before Him, and that we are in need of mercy and of help. And that is the thought back of that. Now, listen to the Lord as He explains the change of dispensations from the Old Testament of law to the New Testament of grace. Listen to this. "No man putteth a piece of new cloth into an old garment, for that which is put in to fill it up taketh from the garment, and the rent is made worse. Neither do men put new wine into old bottles, else the bottles break, and the wine runneth out, and the bottles perish. But they put new wine into new bottles, and both are preserved." Now, frankly, what he's saying is simply this. The old covenant, the old dispensation of law, was ending, and he has not come to project it or to continue under that dispensation. Actually, he's come to provide a new garment, and that new garment happens to be the robe of righteousness that he gives to those that don't do any more than to trust him. The wine skin was the bottle of that day. And you see that when new wine was put in a new wine skin, it would expand. But an old one did reach the place of expansion and wouldn't expand anymore, and it would naturally burst open. The wine would be lost. Now he said, "I haven't come to sew patches on an old garment. I've come to present a new garment. I come now with something altogether new." This is very, very radical. John put it, you will recall, "The law was given by Moses, but grace and truth came by Jesus Christ." Now we come

servant comes to tell him that the little girl had died. Again, we'll come to this miracle in another gospel, but we'll look at certain things here. And Jesus arose and followed him, so did his disciples. Now there was a big crowd around him, and behold, a woman which was diseased with an issue of blood 12 years came behind him and touched the hem of his garment. Now you can't help but notice this. The little girl was 12 years old, and this woman had had this issue of blood 12 years. Actually, here was 12 years of life going out now. The light was going out of her life. And here is 12 years of darkness coming to an end and the light's breaking in. That's what you have right here in contrast. You have night and day right here. Now, will you notice verse 21? But she said within herself, if I may but touch his garment, I shall be whole. But Jesus turned him about when he saw her. He said, daughter, be of good comfort. Thy faith hath made thee whole. And the woman was made whole from that hour. Now, Dr. Luke is going to give us this in a great deal of detail, and I'd like to reserve most of my comment when we get there. But you'll recall that actually she touched him. And up to now, the miracles he's performed of healing, when he did come in contact with him, he did the touching. But here now, this woman touched him, and she was healed. And when Jesus came into the ruler's house and saw the minstrels and the people making a noise, he said unto them, give place, for the maid is not dead, but sleepeth. And they laughed him to scorn. They actually, at the morning, here they were mourning, but when the Lord came and said, she's not dead, she's asleep, well, they laughed. And now will you notice, but when the people were put forth, he went in and took her by the hand, and the maid arose. Now, this is the first instance of raising the dead that we've had in the Gospels. We have three notable incidents, and this is one of them. And it's a very important one, of course. And we'll find that in the Synoptic Gospels, that it's given to us three times. That is Matthew, Mark, and Luke. And as we say, we'll save it till we get to Luke to go into detail. But this is such a lovely thing, this 12-year-old girl. What he really said to her, if you want our translation of it, the one we have here, and in Luke is a little stilted, what he said to her was, little lamb, wake up. It's a lovely thing. And now we read in verse 26, and the fame hereof went abroad into all that land. And when Jesus departed thence, two blind men following him, crying and saying, thou son of David, have mercy on us. Now, this brings us to the 10th miracle. The 8th one was that little daughter. She was sick at first. Then word was brought, she was dead. Now, the Lord Jesus raises her from the dead. But on the way, this woman with an issue of blood touched him. So you have here 8, 9, and now the 10th miracle. And it's the two blind men following him, crying and saying, thou son of David, have mercy on us. When he was coming to the house, the blind men came to him, and Jesus saith unto them, believe ye that I am able to do this? They said unto him, yea, Lord. Then touched he their eyes, saying, according to your faith, be it unto you. And their eyes were open. And Jesus straightly charged them, saying, see that no man know it. Now, this is another one of these remarkable cases where he said, don't tell anyone. He'd said it to the leper. Now he says it here. And there are several reasons, but one of them now is made clear here. It caused the crowds to come in on him and actually hindered him in his work. Now, verse 31, but they, when they were departed, spread abroad his fame in all that country. These two blind men just couldn't contain themselves. They told others. Verse 32 brings us now to the 11th miracle. And as they went out, behold, they brought to him a dumb man possessed with a demon. Now here you have another demon-possessed man. This is the third incident we've had in these two chapters. And when the demon was cast out, the dumb spake, and the multitudes marveled, saying, it was never so seen in Israel. But the Pharisees said,
Now, notice this. This is

0: important to see. They did not deny that he had caused the blind to see and the crippled to leap and walk. What they said was, he casteth out demons through the prince of the demons. Now notice what our Lord said. And Jesus went about all the cities and villages, teaching in their synagogues and preaching the gospel of the kingdom. Now that gospel of the kingdom was what he had been saying, and what in the next chapter in verse 7, he told his disciples to go out, saying, the kingdom of heaven is at hand, and to repent. And the gospel of the kingdom is that. After all, he's a king on the way to the cross. And now notice, it says, and healing every sickness and every disease among the people. You see, again and again now, Matthew lets this drop, or as it was, he just inserts it, that there were multitudes that were healed in that day. There were thousands, you see. And that's the reason the enemy never questioned whether he performed miracles or not. It was too obvious. Now, I don't want to be ugly, but again, I must call attention to this. A great many people get excited today about the fact that certain ones have a gift of healing. Now, I personally don't think anyone has that gift. I've offered here in Southern California $100 to anyone that would come forward and be able to prove that they were healed by a faith healer. No one yet has called for it. Now, you'd think out of the literally hundreds that are reported in the time of a sensational meeting that there'd be one that would be genuine. And I'll be honest with you, I did expect somebody that really had a psychological cure to come along. And I asked the leader of a certain denomination that's offered $1,000. This man told me that they'd had several lawsuits of those that had tried to get it, but no one had ever been able to go into court and prove that they were healed that way. Now, in our Lord's day, there were thousands of people. You'd think there'd be one today, wouldn't you? By the way, I think we ought to be very fair and honest about this, and not become sentimental or sensational or shut our eyes to facts. How many do you really know that were really healed by a man or a woman? May I say that Lord Jesus is the great physician, and I believe he can heal. I have great confidence in him, not in man. Even my own medical doctor, and he recognizes it. I recognize he's very limited, very limited. Believe me, the Lord Jesus is not. He's the great physician. Take your case to him, and he'll never send you a bill, and he'll get all the credit for it. We want him to have the credit. Now, will you notice, verse 36, but when he saw the multitudes, he was moved with compassion on them, because they fainted and were scattered abroad as sheep, having no shepherd. And this is such a lovely thing. The note of compassion, which concludes this chapter and section, is startling, isn't it? You see, God's ideal kings and rulers have all been shepherds. Moses had that training. David had been a shepherd. And the Lord Jesus is the good shepherd. And when we pray the Lord to thrust forth laborers into his harvest, pray that he give them the heart of a shepherd. Pray that the Lord will give you a heart of compassion for the lost. Now let me read these last two verses. Then saith he unto his disciples, the harvest truly is plenteous, but the laborers are few. Pray ye therefore the Lord of the harvest, that he will send forth laborers into his harvest. Now, having said that to them, he sends them forth. And it's always well when you pray for something that you are willing to do it yourself. Because when he asked them to pray, the Lord sent forth laborers into the harvest, guess who he sent forth? He sent these very men that were to pray about it. That is very interesting indeed. In fact, very important, I think, for us to see here that he sent them forth into the harvest. Now, will you notice as we come to chapter 10 that the movement continues? The Lord Jesus, now having given the ethic, come down from the mountain, demonstrated he had the power in these 12 miracles that are enumerated here. He now commissions the 12 apostles to go to the nation Israel and preach the gospel of the kingdom. Now, this is a definite movement here that we have in the Gospel of Matthew. And we see here now that these men are to be sent out, not as forerunners, but they're after runners. They are to go out, and they're given credentials by which they can perform miracles. But have you ever noticed John the Baptist never performed a miracle? It's well to note that their title is changed now from disciple to apostle. And it's also interesting to note when we enter this chapter that the number of cults that turn to this chapter to get their authority for some peculiar ministry or conduct. You see, the instructions for the Christian are not found in this chapter. The Christian needs to consider the instruction here in light of the circumstances and conditions under which they were given, and we should be able to interpret it accurately. But let's be very clear about our interpretation. Now, let's get into the chapter a little ways. And when he had called unto him his 12 disciples, he gave them power against unclean spirits to cast them out and to heal all manner of sickness, all manner of disease. Now, this was to be their credentials as they went to the nation Israel. And the prophets in the Old Testament said this would be for the nation Israel. This would be the credentials. Now, notice that having given them this power, they are no longer disciples. Listen to this. Verse 2, now the names of the 12 apostles are these. Not 12 disciples now, but they are apostles. The first, Simon, who's called Peter, Andrew his brother, James the son of Zebedee, John his brother, Philip and Bartholomew, Thomas and Matthew, the publican, James the son of Alphaeus, and Lebbaeus, whose surname was Thaddeus, Simon the Canaanite, and Judas Iscariot, who also betrayed him. Now will you notice, verse 5, these 12 Jesus sent forth and commanded them, saying, now let's note here this commission. This is not given to you and me. To begin with, he says, go not into the way of the Gentiles, and into any city of the Samaritans enter ye not, but go rather to the lost sheep of the house of Israel. Now, if you're going to find your instructions for what you are doing, my friend, in this chapter, then you'll have to limit your ministry to Israel. And you better leave wherever you are right now and get over to Israel as quickly as possible, because this is to be given to the lost sheep of the house of Israel. Now, over in Acts 1:8, our commission is beginning at Jerusalem. You're to go to Judea and Samaria. Here they were to keep out of Samaria, and even to the ends of the earth. That's not here, you see. But go rather to the lost sheep of the house of Israel, and as ye go, preach, saying, the kingdom of heaven is at hand. How was it at hand? In the person of the king. He was in their midst. That is the important thing. And that kingdom today must begin on the inside of you, my friend. You can talk about building a kingdom down here. You don't build a kingdom. It has to come from within. The kingdom of heaven is within you, and that is where it must begin. Now, it's not much in evidence in this world today. Now he says to them, heal the sick, cleanse the lepers, raise the dead, cast out demons, freely ye've received, freely give. Now, I insist that if you're going to do one of these things, you ought to do all four of them. You ought to be able to cast out demons and raise the dead. And I've said that when any of these who claim to have these gifts will just raise the dead, I'll be around to see them. But until then, I'm very skeptical, I must confess. The great physician is the one. Here's a doctor I recommend to you today, my beloved, the Lord Jesus Christ. All right, we'll have to leave off right there. May the Lord richly bless you, my beloved.
1: 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I'm Steve Schwetz, and I'm grateful to spend this time with you and looking forward to welcoming you back aboard the Bible bus next time. 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
15: We have a capacity to love, to be kind toward others, whether they're kind to us or not. And oftentimes we'll be criticized, abused, falsely accused, whatever it might be. What is our response to be? Well, humanly speaking, we want to respond the way the world speaks, the way the world responds. But love, that is because I have God loving on the inside of me. It doesn't make any difference what someone says to us, about us, or does to us. We have the response, and we can respond in kindness.
16: Do you spend time on social media reading heated debates on topics of the day? Maybe you have been in one of those exchanges yourself, and it turned into a personal attack on your character. Well, we're glad you've joined us for In Touch, the teaching ministry of Dr. Charles Stanley. Today we'll be in the 13th chapter of 1 Corinthians to hear how we can resist the urge to snap back by resting in the power of God's love. 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
15: Love will enable you and me to live a certain way that without love we can't live that way. We can try to fake it out, but we can't live that way. Love empowers and enables us to live a certain way. When I think about it, you have one of two choices in life. You can walk around life full of anger, bitterness, resentment, hostility, and unforgiveness, just messed up and frustrated in life and unhappy and no peace, no joy, and just making it through life and getting up on Monday morning and thinking, well, I got another whole week to live. Or you can get up with the love of God flowing in your life and flowing through your life. You know what happens? It doesn't make any difference how anybody treats you. It doesn't make any difference what the weather's like. Nothing makes any real difference because the source of your joy, your happiness, and your love is flowing from within you. It has nothing to do with how people treat you on the outside. And so often, we think that we love in response to others. Love isn't just a response. Love is an action. Love is a choice that you and I make. And those of us who know Jesus Christ as our personal Savior, we have tapped into that inexhaustible, infinite resource of the love of Almighty God, which means that we have a capacity to love most people will never begin to understand in their whole lifetime. So, notice what Paul begins, how he begins in this fourth verse. He says, first of all, love will enable you and me to wait. That's what this means when he says love is patient. That is, love will empower us. Love will enable you and me to wait on God's timing, to wait for God's purposes. Love enables us to wait. Then if you notice, he says, love enables us to be kind, to express kindness. That means that you and I have the capacity to be kind toward others, whether they're kind to us or not. And oftentimes we'll be criticized, abused, falsely accused, whatever it might be. What is our response to be? Well, humanly speaking, we want to respond the way the world speaks, and the way the world responds. But love, that is because I have God loving on the inside of me, it doesn't make any difference what someone says to us, about us, or does to us. We have the response, and we can respond in kindness. Then he says, love is not jealous. That is, love will enable me to share. You see, if I know how to have a friend, I can share those friends with other people. When I'm jealous only because I don't want to lose you or I don't want to share you with someone else, then that is the kind of jealousy he says that you and I, who are his children, who are filled with his love, have the capacity and the power to share without fear. And of course, that is sharing wisely in the wisdom of God and in the confines of what he allows. Then you'll notice he says, we have the power, love enables us to have poise. And what is he saying? He says, we are not braggadocio and we're not arrogant. Love doesn't have to brag. You know why? Because love has such a relationship with God. When we're loving him and loving others, we have a relationship with him. He satisfies us. It doesn't make any difference what anybody else thinks, what they say, what they do. We're full of the love of God. We're experiencing something. We don't need anything on the outside to make us feel complete. So he says, love is poised. It has the power and the potential to stand quietly on the inside, no matter what's going on the outside. It isn't arrogant. It doesn't have to boast. It doesn't have to be number one. It doesn't have to be the center of attention. It does not have to do all the talking. Then if you'll notice, he says, it does not act unbecomingly, or love is polite. Love has the power. Love enables us to be well-mannered and to be polite and to be careful no matter what's going on around us and no matter who it is, because we're the sons and daughters of God. And he says, by this all men shall know that you're my disciples, that you have loved one toward another. How does love act? Love acts politely. Love acts in a manner that is well-mannered. Then he says, love, listen to this, love does not seek its own. What is he saying? Love surrenders its rights. You know why? Because love never loses. You can't ever lose loving. But you can certainly lose demanding your rights and wanting your rights and claiming your rights and defending your rights. But what does love do? Love says, have it. Take it. It's yours. Because you see, love is born of a whole new level. That is, it is God's love flowing through us to people, no matter how they treat us. What is our response to be? It's to be loving and not defending our rights and defending ourselves. Then he says, if you'll notice, he says that it is not provoked. That is, love enables me to have a quiet spirit no matter what. Now, when you and I learn to love, people can say all kinds of things, and we can just stand and listen to them and smile and say, thank you very much. Sorry you don't understand, or I understand how you feel, what you're saying. Or if they accuse us, you hear you are a Christian, you this and you that, just let it go by. Now, we have to learn to love. We certainly do have to learn to love. But we can respond in the proper fashion. We don't have to be, as he says, easily provoked. And if we're easily provoked and touchy, it's because we are wrapped up in ourselves. What pleases me, what suits me, what makes me feel good, what makes me happy, what makes me me, me, me, me, me, me, me. That's the problem with a person who's easily provoked. He says, but those of us who understand the love of God, they experience that. Let them say what they want to say. Do what they want to do. We don't have to defend ourselves. We can just love them in return no matter what. Then he says, this love that we're speaking of here, he says, it does not seek its own. It's not provoked. It does not take into account a wrong suffered. Now listen very carefully. Did you know that one of the primary problems in people's relationships is an unforgiving spirit? You know what Paul says in this passage? When he speaks here of does not take into account wrong suffered, here's what he's saying. That love enables me to forgive. It empowers me to forgive no matter what. Think about this. An unforgiving spirit is a spirit of bondage. An unforgiving spirit is a spirit of imprisonment. Because you cannot keep score without being imprisoned by what's on the scoreboard. And God does not intend for us to act that way. Let me ask you a question. How many sins have you ever committed that God has not forgiven you for? Not a one. Well, let me ask you this. What right do you and I have? Is it even fitting to you and me as believers, followers of Jesus Christ, that we are such that we can't forgive someone for something that God has forgiven them for? If a person is a believer, they live in the forgiveness of God. Now, he'll bring about discipline to remind them of what they've done and correct their conduct and their actions, a sense of direction. But forgiveness is no choice on my part. Forgiveness is just a part of being a believer, forgiving. The unbeliever has a real difficult time with this. But for the child of God, we have God's love on the inside of us flowing through us. He enables us. That's the power of love. Probably 95% of the people who have problems in their relationships, if not more, have problems with an unforgiving spirit. They just can't forgive. But Paul says, love enables you and me, if you've got a scoreboard, love enables us to erase it. On what basis? He says, when he pardoned us from all sin, past, present, and future, the crucifixion took care of. He says it keeps no score of wrongs, no matter what it may be. Forgiveness is the only way godly people can live, no matter what. Do you have the capacity to do it than your own self? No. But there's somebody inside of you who's willing to let that love flow through you no matter what. And you see, if you have an unforgiving spirit, you're a prisoner. And it's amazing to me how people hate and have animosity and bitterness and resentment and hostility and all these things going on inside of them. And they think that that's legitimate. It may be legitimate from their perspective, but what it's doing, it's poisoned their whole system. A person who's living with an unforgiving spirit is a person who's living in poison. And what's happening is that poison has absolutely saturated everything from their mind, the top of their head, to the bottom of their toes. This poison is dripping out. And you know what will happen? When a person is like that, you don't have to be around them very long before what happens. They begin to pour it out. And so he says, love does not take into account wrong suffered. He says, likewise, love doesn't rejoice in unrighteousness, but rejoices with the truth. We do hate evil and injustice. We're supposed to hate that kind of thing, the thing that sin does. Not hate the one who is committing the injustice, but hate the evil itself. For example, in spite of everything we see on the outside, the real truth is this. Every single person God's ever created has within them the capacity to become something. But so often, the way they grow up, so often the way they're treated, so often the what they learn and what they have not learned, what they've been exposed to, what they've not been exposed to, all of that is a part of this poisonous system that has caused them to be so corrupted in their morality, so corrupted in their view of life, that they want to destroy someone else. But deep down inside of that, there is somebody. And let me ask you a question. Why is it that you and I have not committed these atrocious crimes? Because by the grace of God, the goodness of God, the love of God, and by things you and I don't understand, we didn't grow up in that kind of a situation. Somebody taught us better. We learned better. We had parents, or one parent, or maybe didn't have any parents around us, but somehow we received enough truth, got enough of the right influence. We don't participate in that. But there are people out there, that's all they've ever known is grab, stab, climb, beat, shove, push, get it, no matter what. Does that mean they don't have the capacity to love? It means that it's been so covered up for so long, it may appear they have no capacity, but God created them with the same capacity that you and I have naturally. Then when we find the Lord Jesus Christ as our Savior, then we know how to love someone. But the most unlovable person is worth saving, no matter what. And the reason I know that is because when he said, "For God so loved the world, he gave his only begotten Son, that whosoever believes in him," the most unlovable, despicable kind of person. God loves every single person equally. Does he treat us all alike? No. Will he save anybody? Yes. God does not have any kind of slates, scoreboards he's keeping on anybody. He just loves us. And you know what? He wants us to love the same way. And he says, it rejoices in the truth. Love wants to know the truth about itself. You see, when you and I are loving, we want to know the truth about us as well as other people, because we want to become the persons God wants us to be. Then he says, love bears all things. Now, what does that mean? That word really means to cover things. Love, the love of God within me, empowers and enables me to hear bad things about people and keep it to myself. Covers a multitude of sins. You see, if you're the kind of person who gets to the telephone just as soon as you hear something bad, that's not loving. When he says love covers a multitude of sins, it means no matter what's bad in your life, I don't want to just share that with the world. I want to help you deal with it if I can. I may not be able to do anything but keep my mouth shut. Love covers a multitude of sins. If I love someone, I'm looking out for their happiness, their security, and their well-being. Now, their well-being may cause me to go to that person and say, this is not right, and you need to correct this, and I'm willing to help you if I possibly can. Because you see, I want you to become the godly person God wants you to be, and I'm willing to help you build those characteristics in your life that God wants so that you can become the person you want to be. But being openly critical, gossiping, caustic criticism, none of that has to do with love. But it also does mean to be willing to bear someone else's burden. Move over to Galatians chapter 5. You recall in this passage when Paul is talking about people making mistakes and stumbling in their life in the earlier part. Then he says in the 6th chapter, and he says in verse 1, "Brethren, even if a man or a woman's caught in any trespass, you who are spiritual, restore such a one in the spirit of gentleness, each one looking to yourself, lest you too be tempted. Bear one another's burdens and thus fulfill the law of Christ." Now, what's the law of Christ? Remember what he said? He said, all the law and the prophets hang on this. Thou shalt love the Lord thy God with all thy heart, mind, soul, strength, and thy neighbors yourself. He says, now we're to bear each other's burdens. And when you and I are willing to get up under somebody else's load, it may be an emotional load. It may be something in their finances and the job, is making them what it is. He says love is reaching beyond itself, willing to bear, to help, to cover if necessary, willing to protect, willing to get up under that load and share that load with someone else. Then he says, it bears all things, it believes all things. Does that mean that love, that if we are loving people, that we're just gullible, we believe everything we hear? No. Here's what it means. Love enables me to believe the best about someone no matter what. That's what love does. You see, love isn't suspicious, always looking for some reason to criticize. Then if you'll notice, he says that love hopes all things. That means simply this, that love enables me to hope for the best in you no matter what's going on. When somebody loves us and we know that they love us and we feel their love and we're experiencing their love, you know what? It doesn't make any difference how bad, how difficult, how deep, how dark, how dingy it may be. There's something that stimulates hope and invigorates and brings the birth hope in our life when we feel loved by someone else. He says love hopes all things. And then he says love endures all things. What does he mean? Simply this, that when you and I love, there is a strength. Listen to this. There is a strength. There is a power. There is an energy. There is a source of strength within us that flows through us, that enables us to bear up and to bear and to receive and to go through the troubles, the trials, the heartaches. You know what happens? Somehow he keeps us steady. The truth is, when the love of God is flowing in your life and mine, we're tapped into this inexhaustible resource, and God's love can flow through us. And what's happening? We're not settled on ourselves. We're thinking about other people. And so we endure by the strength that God gives. It is the love within us that enables us to endure. And then he concludes this part of this passage by simply saying in verse 8, listen, love never fails. That is, love is unending. When you and I have the love of God within our hearts, let me ask you, when is it going to run out? It's not going to ever run out. Here's what it means ultimately. That no matter what's going on and how long it goes on, no matter what troubles us and trials and heartaches we face, no matter what people say, what they do to us, he says, the proper response is always love. That never fails. It never fails. You see, because if my response to difficulty and hardship and trial, abuse, or whatever it may be, if my response is always to love the other person, here's what that means. Watch this now. That means that no matter what they do, I'm still a free man. Because I don't allow them to imprison me with my bitterness and resentment and anger and hostility and unforgiving spirit. And if I should ask you, do you want to be free or in prison? Everybody wants to be free. And my friend, if you want to be free, the love of God must flow in your heart. And where does it begin? This is where it begins. It begins with you placing your trust in Christ as your personal Savior and having your sins forgiven. And when you trust Jesus Christ as your personal Savior, and what you're saying is, I do believe that what he did at the cross atoned for my sin, paid my sin debt in full, and I receive him as my personal Savior for the forgiveness of my sins, then the love of God begins to flow in your life. Because the Spirit of God comes to take up abode, and he begins to flow, and he will allow that love to flow in your life. You know what happens? All of life begins to change. You have the capacity now to walk in the freedom that only love can provide. Where love is missing, there is no freedom. Where love is present, there is an awesome power within you to walk above what life may throw at you. And I believe that he wants us all to be walking fountains of love, his love flowing, overflowing in us and through us to other people who are hurting all around us. And somehow, when I'm giving myself away to someone else, I'm not thinking about me. And when I've given myself away to someone else, the love of God is so flowing through us that we don't feel like we've given away, because the love of God is continually replenishing all that we give. Love is the eternal gift of God that keeps us the free children of God, which brings Him the glory that He's seeking.
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21: Today's scripture reading is Proverbs chapter 3, verses 1 through 4. 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Bind them around your neck. Write them on the tablet of your heart. So you will find favor and good repute in the sight of God and man.
22: The world claims there are many paths to a successful, rewarding life. Education, wealth, public recognition, service. But true fulfillment comes from the Lord and following His wisdom. Today's passage says that when we choose to align our heart with scriptural truth, we will find favor and good repute in the sight of God and man. This isn't a formula for success, it's a description of what happens when we live in harmony with how life was designed to work. God's wisdom helps us see situations from His perspective and respond in ways that honor Him. When we walk in His wisdom, we gain strength to stand firm in our faith even when circumstances are difficult. We learn to trust His character instead of demanding immediate answers. Wisdom doesn't eliminate hardship, but it does anchor us in the truth that God is good, faithful, and present with us, even in seasons we don't understand. There's a peace that comes from knowing God, and it isn't dependent on our circumstances going well. It's rooted in confidence that our Father sees, cares, and is at work in ways we may not yet recognize. This is the kind of deep, sustaining peace the world cannot provide. And it's available to all who seek the Lord and trust His wisdom above their own understanding.
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0: How do you let go of bitterness? It begins with Christ and continues with Christ. Here's a moment with Charles Stanley.
15: How do you want to live? You want to wake up in the mornings imprisoned by bitterness, hatred, resentment, hostility, anger, having a pity party, being depressed? Do you want to wake up in the mornings with an unforgiving spirit, hating to see the day start? Or do you want to wake up free and allowing the love of God to spill out on all the people around you? It is a choice you make, and it begins with Christ, and it continues through a daily surrender of yourself to the Holy Spirit within you, submitting to His will and His way. And when you and I do that, you know what He does? He just opens the faucet of love all the way and lets us enjoy what life's all about. Father, we thank You today for the fact that Your love knows no limitations and that You have loved us with a love that is eternal, complete, fulfilling, satisfying. I think about, Father, so many people who are imprisoned by bitterness and resentment over the things that have happened in the past in their life, and somehow they cannot let it go. Would You just enable them to see today that to trust the Lord Jesus as Savior will empower them to let go of the past and begin to live in the present and the wonderful future that You have for every child of Yours. But we ask it in Jesus' name. Amen.
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27: What the Lord, I think, wants us to understand is if we want stability in our life, We have to have that coming from Him. And where I wrestled so deeply is I know God is good, but like I said before, I would get confused. Why aren't you being good to me in this? And so I would make all these suggestions to God. God, here's what I think a good God should do. You like do this and do that and do this and do that. The problem is that I can't possibly know what a good God should do.
4: That's Lisa Turkhurst, and she's with us today on Focus on the Family with Jim Daly as we explore the idea of trust and what to do when trust is broken. I'm John Fuller.
5: John, I've talked a lot about being made for relationship. You know, I believe that's core to what God has done with humanity. He made us for a relationship with Him, first and foremost, and then with each other. It's one of the reasons, you know, as we climbed out of that whole COVID thing, we got back in the office here at Focus rather quickly, because I just felt we're wired to be together and to work together and certainly have our home life together. But it just didn't make sense to me to get cooped up in a house, isolated. I don't know that that is healthy spiritually or emotionally. And that's part of the battle we have in a bigger context for us to be wired for relationship. What do we do? It means we're probably going to be wounded. Things will shatter our lives. But it is part of the process. And then how do we learn from that? How do we pick up those pieces and keep moving forward? I'm looking forward to our discussion today with a great guest.
4: Yeah, yeah. Lisa Turkhurst knows all too well the painful journey through broken trust, and she's going to share her story and what she's learned on that path to healing. Lisa's been a guest here a number of times. She's always popular when she comes, and you're about to
5: always
4: hear why.
5: Always popular.
4: Yes. She's the president of Proverbs 31 Ministries, and she's encouraged millions of women to find strength in their faith and their relationships. She's written a number of books, and today we're talking about one of her latest called I Want to Trust You, But I Don't.
5: Lisa, I think you speak so effectively to women particularly, but men too, because you are so vulnerable. You know, and it's one of the things we miss in Christian leadership is, guess what? We are not perfect. And it shouldn't shock anybody. And yet we try to put that on display, that somehow we've got it all together. And certainly you've experienced some things in the recent past that have decimated that illusion of perfection, but you've managed it with such grace and straightforwardness that it's been actually quite encouraging to me just to watch and to hear you. So welcome.
27: Thank you. Well, those are such kind words. I appreciate it so much. And I think to some extent, you know, people say you're so brave, you know, to share your story. And maybe it does take courage to share my story. But also, I'm not sure I really had a choice because, you know, I was going to walk through the death of my marriage. And to me, it really was a death. And so, you know, it wasn't going to really be possible for me to keep it secret. And unfortunately, you know, sometimes the Christian media is interested in stories that, you know, have a little scandal to it or whatever, you know. And so I knew that my divorce was going to become very public. And so I had a choice. I could either get ahead of it and tell it with truth and grace and with the amount of, you know, emotional angst that was present with this whole thing. Or I could let the rumor mill tell my story. And so I chose to be the one to use my voice to share it.
5: I think, again, the topics that you're hitting, this idea of trust, we have something called Hope Restored. It's a marriage intensive. That's one of the core values that they're teaching these wounded couples to reinitiate and reengage and rebuild the trust in their relationship. It seems to be one of the core issues in the breakdown of marriage that one spouse doesn't trust the other or both of them don't trust each other. Speak to what you experienced in your first marriage, what was happening that eroded that trust. And I think a lot of women and some men too are going to identify with, that's what I have felt like.
27: Mm-hmm. Well, trust is the oxygen of all human relationships. So you starve a relationship of trust and you will starve it of vibrancy and potentially you'll starve it of life. And it's impossible to repair trust that keeps getting broken. And that was the pattern that I saw in my marriage. And it was devastating. At first, I think as a Christian woman, I wanted to believe the best so much that I intentionally tidied up things in my mind that I was seeing with my eyes so that you know, it wouldn't be true. I just didn't want what I was seeing to be true. I didn't want my husband to be having an affair. I didn't want my husband to be struggling with substance abuse. I didn't want my family to fall apart. And so I think sometimes you can overlook red flags, and I'll own it. I think sometimes a red flag has to be like burning down to the ground before I tilt my head and go, huh, I guess that was a little red, wasn't it? You know? And so I...
5: Let me ask you, and certainly continue with that, but it just strikes me that so many of us could say, well, it's better to err on the side of trusting than to err on the side of suspicion all the time. And I would think our personalities might play into this as well. Again, whether you're a woman or a man, but, you know, speak to that, because it sounded like you were a trusting spouse and then it actually ensnared you. It caught you.
27: Yes, it absolutely did. And I think there's a big difference between wise trust and blind trust. You know, as I studied the scriptures, because I was really struggling, like, shouldn't my trust be unconditional? And I discovered, no, trust should be very conditional, you know, based on the choices of the other person. And sometimes distrust is the wisest choice to make. You know, look, we all make mistakes, and that's what grace is for. And, you know, I make mistakes, you make mistakes. But there's a big difference between a mistake where someone breaks your trust and it was a mistake that they broke it and they repent for it and, you know, they say they're sorry and then they commit to not doing that again. And they also want to walk through the repair process. There's a big difference between that I just described, a mistake, and a repeated pattern of behavior that continues to go on where there isn't lasting repentance. Sometimes you can have temporary repentance, but I mean lasting repentance to the point where the other person is willing and capable of making the necessary changes. So trust doesn't continue to get broken, but also that they have the humility to repair the rips in the trust that are there.
5: That's good. And we're going to cover so much material this time. And if you're willing to stay for another day, and we'll also get a little deeper into your experience and where you're at today. Let me mention one of the things you talked about was a brain scan that you did with Dr. Amen. I know of Dr. Amen, and I know some of the work that he does. But describe the physiological impact of emotional trauma.
27: Yeah. Well, so I wanted to better understand the impact, because long after that initial finding out of, you know, his infidelity and walking through very long process, 10 years to try to work on this, repair this, renewed my vows at one point, you know, all of this, I just knew that the impact had been great. And so I wanted to know exactly what that was. So yes, I went and had my brain scanned, and I'll never forget. It wasn't just a scan either, by the way. You have to do so many cognitive tests, and, you know, they're measuring a lot of things and doing several scans. But when he finally put up the results of my scan, he showed on one side the results of a healthy brain, and on the other side, he showed me a picture of my brain. And what I saw were four lit up spots on my brain. Those are four anxiety centers that stayed lit up whether I was at rest or whether I was active.
5: So they were on overdrive.
27: They were on overdrive.
5: Yeah.
27: And he pointed out these four anxiety centers and showed how they form a diamond, and he called it the trauma diamond. And it's a direct result of the betrayal that I walked through. And then he started to describe for me, okay, when this is lit up and it's not calming down, this one right here, this is indicative of PTSD. This one over here, it's indicative of catastrophic thinking. This one down here means that you may have a hard time with people's facial expressions or even cues, because you're always worried, what's their hidden agenda here? It's like I'm misreading those. I didn't used to. Like, I could look at you and go, yeah, he's telling the truth, you know. But now, you know, because this is always lit up, there's consequences.
5: Right.
27: And I remember standing there looking at that and seeing how my brain has been altered. There are physical ramifications for emotional abuse. And I'll never hesitate again to say emotional abuse.
5: Yeah.
27: Whereas before, I was always really

0: rests upon him. And again, we're going to uncover a lot of that. But let's move to the idea of hope and trusting another person. What happens when you give up on hope? Because I'm sure you experience that.
1: Mm-hmm.
0: And it's a big thing. Hope carries mm-hmm. you through so much mm-hmm. that you are hopeful that there is a light at the end of the tunnel, even in terrible circumstances. I experienced that as an orphan, you know, mm-hmm. think, okay, tomorrow's got to be better.
1: Yeah.
0: And that's hope.
1: It is. Hope is amazing. Hope is also one of the most brutal risks that a person can take, because to dare to hope is to look forward to something that, if your experience has told you over and over and over and over that it's not probably going to go the way that you want it to go, then it starts to feel scary to even hope. It used to be, I truly, before this happened, I was always like, worst case scenarios never happen. And so I used that thought process to better manage whatever I was facing. So I remember telling myself, you know, you can look at this and chances are it's not going to be worst case scenario. It's not going to be best case scenario. It's going to land somewhere in the middle. Mm. And I used that to manage my hope for my future. But I think when I went through so many repeated things in my first marriage where worst case scenarios did absolutely happen, and I think that can really start to mess with you. So I wrote in the book about quietly quitting on hope, and here's how it would play out for me. I would say the right answer. Mm-hmm. Like, I would say, yes, you know, I think things are going to get better. Yes, you know, I think I'm going to be okay. But inside my heart, I didn't believe it. And I was already trying to put things in place, like safeguards, walls, hesitancies in connecting with people, so that I could try to stay a little bit better in control. I didn't want to risk hope. I wanted to just know, like, I could say it with my mouth that I hoped for things, but inside my heart, I was already doing the work to manage because I didn't really think that I should hope for that.
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2: 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Let's resume now with the balance of today's programming.
0: Let me ask you, you mentioned in the book this concept of discernment or trigger, and I think it's really brilliant. You had two similar scenarios that happened involving a rushed goodbye and a suitcase. So explain that analogy, which I so appreciate the way you bring in these observations of regular life into a spiritual context. You do that very well.
1: Well, thank you. There were many times when my ex-husband would suddenly announce he was going somewhere, and, you know, it would catch me off guard, and he would pack his suitcase, and he would go, and, you know, he would say, like, I have a business meeting that I suddenly got called into, which felt odd, and it always made me uncomfortable. And then once I found out about the infidelity, which continued,

0: continued on even after, you know, it was communicated to me that it had stopped. And so anytime I saw that suitcase coming out, anytime that it was like a quick announcement that he was going somewhere and it was rolled away from me quickly, it was so alarming and triggering. And it usually meant that something wasn't right. So here we are years later, fast forward, and it took me a very long time after my divorce to even consider dating. But eventually I met a wonderful man, and spoiler alert, I am married to him today.
1: And I met him, and he's a wonderful man.
0: He is. Yeah. His name is Chaz.
1: Great name, too.
0: I think so,
1: Chaz.
0: Too. So I remember when we were dating, and he would come for a visit. And, you know, he was a very, very trustworthy. He had a track record of being trustworthy. But I remember one day he just said, like, hey, I've got to go back suddenly. And we were standing in the parking lot, and I saw him, like, wheel his suitcase really fast, you know, toward his car. Now, in my mind, it was really fast. He was doing what was normal.
1: Yeah.
0: Like, goodbye, turn around, pull his suitcase to the car. But in my mind, it brought back the trauma from the past, and I could not figure out, and I burst into tears, not because he was doing anything wrong, but because that scene was such a close replica of something that didn't mean great danger from my past. So I went and talked to a therapist friend of mine, and I asked her, how can I tell the difference between a trigger from past trauma and present day discernment? And I thought, surely she was about to give me a formula. Here's how you know it's discernment. Here's how you know it's a trigger. But that's not what she said. She said to me, investigate.
1: Mm.
0: And it caught me off guard. And I just thought, what do you mean investigate? And she said, ask questions. And how the person that you're asking the question of, how they react, will tell you a lot.
1: Yeah. Lisa, let me just plow a little bit of something you said a moment ago, because there's probably three or four situations in marriage that you're speaking to. And what I mean by that is the infidelity is occurring. You have a red flag. You don't know what to do. You're suspicious. We call it instinct, intuition, all those things that we call it. And it's valid. And then there's going to be the other side of this, where maybe out of childhood pain, childhood trauma, other things that have occurred, abuse of some sort, you can also develop those same kind of triggers, and it's not going to be valid. And speak to that side of the equation, where you have a more paranoid fear that has gripped you for whatever reason. How do you dig in and become satisfied that everything's okay? That's very dangerous ground to walk into, but you need to. How do you do that in a way that's healing and not hurtful?
0: Well, that's where we have to work on ourselves, and we have to really address our story of origin. You know, and we have to really figure out. I remember I did we have to really figure out what's going on. I remember my counselor said something to me when I was going to counseling. He's a wonderful Christian counselor, and I was going to counseling because I had been through this devastation in my marriage, and I wanted to deal with how I was wounded. And so I remember one day he said, okay, but let's talk about what you need to work on. And I was honestly kind of offended,
1: right?
0: Because I'm like, well, I didn't cheat, you know, so what do you mean? And he was like, well, Lisa, you know, you've been working harder on another person than they were willing to work on themselves. So now let's work on you. And he had me do this exercise where he drew out this big egg shape on a poster board, and he had me divide it up into little compartments. And he told me to draw a little stick figure scene of any time that I had been wounded from my earliest memories. Maybe I had been wounded because someone said something that was deeply hurtful. Maybe it was abuse of some kind. Maybe it was abandonment of some kind, whatever. But just from earliest memory of childhood all the way up to present day, you know, draw these little stick figure scenes. And I didn't know what he was getting at. And also, I'm not into drawing. So I was like...
1: So stick figure was right up your alley.
0: Yes, yes. So I did the activity, and then he had me stand in front of him. And he said, go each little scene and just briefly tell me about it. And I did that. And what he was listening for was a shame script that was consistent that he could hear as we went through the story. And when I finished describing all the compartments of that trauma egg, I figured out my shame script had been playing a part in how I process every relationship.
1: Interesting.
0: And my shame script was this: Lisa, don't inconvenience other people. You are an inconvenience. So don't ask other people for things because they may disappoint you and that'll be deeply hurtful, or you'll have to carry that feeling that you're just a pain to that person. Wow. And also deeply hurtful. So Lisa, you are an inconvenience. So don't exacerbate that bad feeling inside of you by being an inconvenience to another person.
1: Boy, and that really holds you back from investigation, what you just mentioned a minute ago. I'm just thinking of that script in your head. Mm-hmm. You're going, okay, this is me. So this is complicated. It's not as easy as it sounds.
0: Right. And it would also cause me to be hesitant in my connections. You know, it's crucial in a relationship that in order for trust to be like woven into the fabric of that relationship, you have to have connection and you have to have safety. So what can happen when your trust is broken, sometimes some people, maybe because of their childhood trauma or other personality wirings, whatever, but some people will prioritize connection so high, like they are desperate to keep that relationship, even though they are experiencing broken trust or hurtful things being done. But they prioritize connection so high that they diminish their own need for safety. And what I mean by that is they overlook things that they shouldn't overlook. They put up with things they shouldn't put up with, right? Mm-hmm. But for me, I think what was starting to happen with me is I was prioritizing safety so high that I was diminishing connection in the relationships. And so our goal is to bring it back in equilibrium.
1: Yeah.
0: We want connections that are safe. And that's where trust can be found in a relationship.
1: And I think for today, we're right at the end. I think it would be good to put the God capstone on this. And you mentioned it a couple of times, the inkling of distrust for the Lord, even because he allowed you to be in the circumstance or allowed these things to occur. If for today, we're saying, how do we rebuild that trust? Does it start with yourself? Does it start with the Lord? And you're seeking the Lord to forgive you for that lack of trust you have in him, or challenge him with the fist up in the air saying, Lord, I can't get over this. Mm-hmm. Why did you let me down as your daughter? Just describe that and then fold that into the hope, and then we'll come back next time and dig in some more.
0: Absolutely. Well, I think what I started to realize is ultimate stability is never going to come from a human-to-human relationship. We can enjoy human-to-human relationships, but we can't expect other people to never break our trust. Like, we can't build the foundation of this person's never going to disappoint me. This person's never... Those are unrealistic expectations.
1: Yes.
0: Interesting, in the Bible, the word for trust or trustworthiness is batah, B-A-T-A-H. When it is directed toward the Lord, it's always in a positive sense. When it's directed toward other people, it's almost always in a negative sense. In other words, God understands we are going to have our trust broken. Now, obviously, we want to choose wise relationships where we're not being emotionally devastated. But what the Lord, I think, wants us to understand is if we want stability in our life, we have to have that coming from him. And where I wrestled so deeply is I know God is good, but like I said before, I would get confused. Why aren't you being good to me in this? And so I would make all these suggestions to God. God, here's what I think a good God should do. You like do this and do that and do this and do that. The problem is that I can't possibly know what a good God should do. Like, I'm so limited by my own human thinking.
1: Well, and selfish for all of us.
0: And selfish and all of those things, right? And so what I have to do is I have to remember God is good and God is good at being God.
1: Yeah.
0: God's plans may be different than mine, but different doesn't mean that they're bad. Different can also be good.
2: What a great insight from Lisa Turkers today on Focus on the Family with Jim Daly. And I really appreciate her vulnerability as she shares her story and what she's learned about trusting others.
1: She's so insightful. That's what I love about Lisa. And there's more to come next time that you won't want to miss. Lisa will explore how our trust issues can affect our relationship with God and how we keep moving forward, which her whole life has demonstrated that. Let me say that Focus on the Family is also here for you. Our goal is to equip you and provide the tools you need to have thriving relationships, whether that's with your husband or wife, your children, your loved ones, your friends, even your coworkers. If you're struggling and need some guidance, we have a team of caring Christian counselors on staff who can listen to your specific situation, pray with you, and offer some direction toward hope and peace. We also have Lisa's terrific book, I Want to Trust You, But I Don't, Moving Forward When You're Skeptical of Others, Afraid of What God Will Allow, and Doubtful of Your Own Discernment. Wow, that is a title. Mm-hmm. It's full of personal stories and biblical wisdom that will help you examine trust issues in your relationships and encourage you to find healing. You can get that directly from us here at Focus on the Family Canada. And when you do, the proceeds go right back to work, helping others who need answers and hope. And I want to share this. We recently heard from a listener named Brenda who wrote this encouraging note. 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
5: The Christian life is Jesus living in and through a human being who has been brought into a beautiful relationship with God the Father through the Son, Jesus Christ. 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
6: The heart and soul of our evangelistic ministry must be the Word of God. 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
7: Welcome to Grace to You with the Bible teaching of John MacArthur. I'm your host, Phil Johnson. In an article in a Christian magazine, a minister spoke about a survey on divorce rates that he had seen. The survey showed that people who identify as Christians get divorced at least as often as unbelievers. The minister's conclusion, Scripture is not sufficient. It's not enough to help us with the problems we face. Well, when people question the Bible's relevance or authority or clarity or historical accuracy, do you know what to say? Today's message on Grace to You can help you with that. John MacArthur is showing the transforming power of Scripture. That's the title of his current study. And so now, here's John with the lesson.
6: Let me draw your attention for the time we have in God's Word back to 2 Timothy chapter 3. I was rereading the epistle, and I came back to this same section, and in reading it, I realized that there was one further tremendously important issue here that hadn't been addressed that I needed to deal with, and that has to do with what I like to call the work of the Word. The work of the Word. We talked about the fact that it was inspired, but we must also focus on its work. And you will notice in verse 15 that it says that the sacred writings are able to give you the wisdom that leads to salvation through faith, which is in Christ Jesus. Initially, the work of the Word is salvation. Then in verse 16, it is useful, that is, inspired scripture is useful for teaching, for reproof, for correction, and for training in righteousness, with the idea that the end product may be a man of God adequate and equipped for every good work. Now, a simple reading of those verses indicates to us five elements of the work of the Word. Salvation, teaching, reproof, correction, training in righteousness. Those are the things which the Word does, which the Scripture produces. They're not new to me. They're not new to most of you. They are new to perhaps some of you. And as I thought about it, I thought, well, it's pretty basic, but it's also pretty important. And let me say by way of general introduction that the distinguishing characteristic, I hope, of my own ministry and of Grace Community Church is a very, very strong commitment to the authority of the Word of God. We are definitely a church committed to God's Word. We endeavor to teach God's Word, to preach God's Word, to implement God's Word, to live God's Word, to proclaim God's Word, to exalt God's Word. It is the focal point of everything that we do. When God speaks, we listen. I think so many times of Revelation 2 and 3, if you have ears to hear, then hear what the Spirit says to the churches. So we have always been a church that listens to the Word of God, that is committed to the Word of God, that is submissive to the Word of God. And the focal point of our ministry has been the Scripture. There are many things that a church can do. There are many focuses. There are many sort of themes that a church can camp on. But for us, for all these years, it has been the Word of God. Our church, our personal lives are dominated by the Word of God. Week in and week out, we teach the Bible. We preach it expositorially, that is, explaining its meaning. We go through Scripture after Scripture after Scripture. The reason for that is because of the work of the Word. Because we understand what it does, that's why we give it the main attention. Let me just remind you of a very important promise with regard to this. Isaiah 55, 10 and 11. You don't need to look it up. Just listen. For as the rain and the snow come down from heaven and do not return there without watering the earth and making it bear and sprout and furnishing seed to the sower and bread to the eater, so shall my word be which goes forth from my mouth. It shall not return to me empty or void without accomplishing what I desire and without succeeding in the matter for which I send it. In other words, God says when I send my word, it always does its work. It always does its work. It never comes back empty. Just like rain and snow produces what grows, my word produces my will. The Bible is God's messenger. It accomplishes his will. It accomplishes his purpose. The word of God is depicted in Psalm 147 as a swift messenger. It runs to do God's work. It runs to accomplish God's goals. You might look just at Psalm 147 for a moment. There are several verses there that really are very vivid. Verse 15, he sends forth his command to the earth. That's verse 15. He sends forth his command to the earth. His word runs very swiftly. He gives snow like wool. He scatters the frost like ashes. He casts forth his ice as fragments. Who can stand before his cold? He sends forth his word and melts them. He causes his wind to blow and the waters to flow. He declares his words to Jacob, his statutes and his ordinances to Israel. And here is this sort of intertwined analogy as God sends the cold and the frost and the sun and all the natural elements to produce what he wants to produce. So he sends his word, and the word is analogous to that. It goes out to produce the ends that God has intended for it. That's a tremendous confidence that we have who teach the Word of God, who articulate the Word of God, to know that it always accomplishes what God wants it to do, never comes back empty. always produces like rain and snow and all the other things that God sends with production in mind. The word is productive. It is prolific. And it accomplishes its purpose. Every word out of God's mouth is bread, it says in Deuteronomy 8:3. It feeds somebody. It nourishes somebody. It makes somebody grow. It accomplishes something. And so we want to ask the question then, if it does accomplish something, what does it accomplish? What is the work of the word? What is the purpose of the word? Now let's look at these five things. The first one is that the word produces salvation. You'll notice that very familiar verse that we looked at in chapter 3, verse 15. It says that the sacred writings which are able to give you the wisdom that leads to salvation, which comes, of course, through faith in Christ Jesus. The thing that he says there is the word, the sacred writings, referring to Scripture, have primarily in that particular verse reference to the Old Testament. But nonetheless, Scripture produces salvation. Scripture produces salvation. It makes you wise unto salvation. It is the instrument of salvation. The practical implications of this are obvious. Before we look at those, though, let's see if we can't reinforce that truth a little bit by looking namely at the testimony of Jesus himself. Turn in your Bible to John's Gospel. And in John's Gospel, we have the continual teaching of Jesus about the power of his word and the word of God. But in chapter 5 and verse 24, we read this, the words of Jesus. Truly, truly, I say to you, he who hears my word and believes him who sent me has eternal life and does not come into judgment, but has passed out of death into life. That is a tremendous verse. That is a verse that binds up the essence of the gospel. Believing in God, the God who sent Christ, and hearing the word brings eternal life and delivers one from judgment, passing out of death into life. And note, please, the key to it all, verse 24, he who hears my word. The word is the agency. The word is that which begets new life. In John chapter 6, I draw your attention to a couple of verses toward the end of the chapter. And Jesus again teaching in this familiar section where he speaks on the bread of life. But in verse 63, he says, it is the Spirit who gives life. The flesh profits nothing. Then this, the words that I have spoken to you are spirit and are life. And if they haven't effected that in you, verse 64 implies, that's because some of you don't believe. So the word mixed with faith produces life. Chapter 12 of John, and there are other texts you could look at, but these are highlights. Chapter 12 and verse 49, Jesus says, I did not speak on my own initiative. Even Jesus operated under delegated authority and operated by speaking only that which was the word of God. He said, my Father himself who sent me has given me commandment what to say and what to speak, and I know that his commandment is eternal life. Therefore, the things I speak just as the Father has told me. And again, Jesus is articulating the reality that the word is that which produces eternal life. The word brings life. The sum of it all comes in that great watershed verse 31 of chapter 20 in John's gospel, which really gives us the reason for the whole book, the whole gospel. These have been written. These have been written, says John, that you may believe that Jesus is the Christ, the Son of God, and that believing you may have life in his name. And again, eternal life comes by believing the written word, the revealed word, the word of God. Scripture, then, is the source of that truth which brings salvation. Look again further into the New Testament. the 10th chapter of Romans, and we find that the Apostle Paul was committed to the same truth. In Romans chapter 10, a familiar verse, 17 says, "So faith comes from hearing, and hearing by the word of Christ," or some manuscripts, "the word of God." I think preferably perhaps the word of Christ. The New American has it that way. But the point is, one way or the other, it's the word of God or the word of Christ, which are one and the same, that produces salvation. Faith comes by hearing, and hearing by the word of Christ. That's why you have to have preachers. That's why you have to have those who will go out and speak the truth. It says in verse 13, "Whoever will call on the name of the Lord will be saved." But how are they going to call on him in whom they have not believed? And how are they going to believe in whom they have not heard? And how will they hear without a preacher? And how will they preach unless they are sent? And even when they're sent, the implication is they must hear the word of Christ. So it is again emphasized that the scripture is the source. In Ephesians chapter 5, that great section on marriage as compared to the church, verse 25 says, "Husbands, love your wives just as Christ also loved the church and gave himself up for her, that he might sanctify her, having cleansed her by the washing of water with the word." Christ has cleansed his church, saved his church by the washing of water with the word. The word, again, the agency. And Paul, writing to the Thessalonians in 1 Thessalonians 2:13, refers to the word of God, which performs its work in you who believe. The word works. Now, salvation occurs when you have a ready heart that is open to believe, mixed with the revelation of God. The word of God in a ready heart. That's the issue. James refers to the same dynamic in James 1:18. He says, "He brought us forth, he begot us, he redeemed us, he saved us by the word of truth." By the word of truth. So the scripture, the word of God, is the source of salvation. That's why Philippians 2:16 calls it the word of life. It is characterized as that which gives life. Psalm 19:7. "The law of the Lord is perfect." What's the rest of the verse? "Converting the soul." It has the power to convert. And I think back to Nehemiah. Tremendous illustration of this. Look with me for a moment to the 8th chapter of Nehemiah. It's a few books to the left of Psalms. And in Nehemiah chapter 8, we have the introduction of a revival. In Nehemiah chapter 8, it begins the beginning of a real revival. And I believe there were many people who were saved in the true sense of Old Testament salvation at this revival. "And all the people gathered as one man at the gate which was in front of the water gate," the square which was in front of the water gate. "They asked Ezra the scribe to bring the book of the law of Moses." Three little words, "bring the book," really keyed the whole thing. "And he brought the law before the assembly of men, women, and all who could listen with understanding. And the first day of the seventh month, he read from it before the square, which was in front of the water gate, from early morning until midday in the presence of men and women, those who could understand. All the people were attentive to the book of the law." They stood there and listened to it being read hour after hour after hour. There was a wooden podium, verse 4, set up for that purpose. "And Ezra," verse 5, "opened the book in the sight of all the people, standing up above the people. And he opened it, and all the people stood up. He blessed the Lord, the great God. And all the people answered, amen, amen. Lifting up their hands, they bowed low, worshiped the Lord with their faces to the ground." Verse 8 says that as they read from the book, from the law of God, they translated to give the sense so that they would understand the reading. It had to go from Hebrew into Aramaic, which was their commoner language, and had to be explained to them. And so they were reading and explaining the word. The people's response was amazing. It says at the end of verse 9, "They were weeping when they heard the words of the law. They were grieved over their sin. They were struck because of the dearth of the law of God in their hearing." The end result of all of this was the people really drew their hearts back to God. This reading went on. At the end of verse 18, it says they celebrated the feast for 7 days, and they read from the book of the law. The first part of the verse says daily, from the first day to the last day. Then the people began to praise God in chapter 9. They were praising and lifting up adoration to the God who had revealed himself in Scripture. They were getting their hearts right. Down in verse 28 of chapter 10, after that long list of people who signed the document, it says, that they were joining together, making a commitment, taking a curse, verse 29, making an oath to walk in God's law, to keep and observe all the commandments of God our Lord and His ordinance and His statutes. The net result was the people made a commitment to God. And I believe there was salvation that period of time through that 7-day feast. There was a great movement of God and many were saved. And it was a direct result of simply standing and reading and translating, explaining the Scripture. It has the power to convert the soul, the power to save. Look at another illustration taken from the New Testament, namely the 8th chapter of Luke, in which our Lord teaches a familiar parable which makes the same major point. Jesus teaching here about the parable of the soils and the sower and the seed. Verse 5 says of Luke 8, the sower went out to sow his seed, and as he sowed, some fell beside the road. It was trampled underfoot, and the birds of the air ate it up. Other seed fell on rocky soil. As soon as it grew up, it withered away because it had no moisture. Other seed fell among the thorns, and the thorns grew up with it and choked it out. Other seed fell into good soil, grew up, produced a crop 100 times as great. He said, you better listen to the things I'm saying. Then in verse 9, they asked him what it was he was saying. He's explaining starting in verse 10, to you it has been granted to know the mysteries of the kingdom of God, to the rest it is in parables, in order that they seeing may not see and hearing they may not understand. In other words, he says, I'm going to explain it to you because obviously you belong to God. To them it'll remain a riddle. The explanation then comes in verse 11. In the parable, the seed is the word of God. That which produces new life in good soil is the word of God. That's the point. If the soil isn't right, you're not going to get the product. If it's hard soil, like the soil on the road, it says those beside the road are those who have heard. The devil comes, takes away the word from their hearts, so they may not believe and be saved. And those on the rocky soil are those who, when they have received the word, they receive it with joy, and they have no firm root. They believe for a while, and in time of temptation fall away. And the seed which fell among the thorns, these are the ones who have heard, and as they go on their way, they are choked with worries and riches and pleasures of this life, and bring no fruit to maturity. The word of God will fall into places where the soil is not ready. It's full of weeds, full of rocks, or just hard. But, verse 15, when the seed falls into good soil, those are the ones who have heard the word in an honest and good heart and hold it fast and bear fruit with perseverance. So what you have here is the word of God placed in a readied heart, a prepared heart, produces salvation. The practical implications of this are obvious. The heart and soul of our evangelistic ministry must be the Word of God. People will sometimes say, well, if you teach the Bible all the time, when do you do your evangelism? Beloved, the Bible is the greatest tool of evangelism. How could we ever come to the point where we would even question such? When Jesus was asked by a lawyer in Luke 10, 25 and 26, he said, what shall I do to inherit eternal life? Jesus said to that man, what is written in the law and how does it read to you? Go to the Scripture. Go to the Scripture. You can go back to the Old Testament, the sacred writings, and they are able to make you wise unto salvation, which of course has come in the fullness of time through that which Christ has accomplished. What does the Scripture say? Jesus said, search the Scriptures, for they are they which speak of me. And then one very, very explicit text, 1 Peter 1, turn to it for a moment. Verse 23, you have been born again, it says, not of seed which is perishable, but imperishable. That is, referring to the seed, through the living and abiding Word of God. The seed is the Word of God again. It is that seed placed in good soil that produces salvation. So if we want to be effective in evangelism, we want to teach God's Word. If we want to be effective in reaching our friends, we want to give them God's Word. Instead of making it very complicated, let me make it as simple as I possibly can for you. If you know somebody who's not saved, first thing to do is give them a what? A Bible. Bible. Remember that? Don't get too complex. Don't get too carried away with feeling inadequate because you can't explain every theological issue. I mean, you don't need to know all the answers to all the questions. The Bible will be enough. It's not as complex as we want to make it. And of course, focusing on that, when you give someone a Bible, encourage them to read Matthew, Mark, Luke, and John and see if they can survive that. If they can survive that, the soil isn't ready. There's nothing wrong with the seed. The soil isn't ready. God hasn't prepared the soil, but the seed is there. So we need to be committed to that. He says, you have been born again through the living and abiding Word of God. And verse 25 says, this is the Word which was preached to you. He illustrates it in that passage with a quote out of Isaiah chapter 40, comparing the Word of God to the passing flesh. The Word abides, it lives forever, it does its work, it produces life. This can be illustrated, I think, quite simply in a rather brief but beautiful account of a woman's conversion in Acts 16. Lydia was her name. And it tells about her in verse 14, just very briefly. A certain woman, Acts 16:14, named Lydia, from the city of Thyatira, a seller of purple fabrics. This is a businesswoman, sold purple fabrics for a living. She was a worshiper of God. That is to say, she was upright in the sense of seeking the true God and seeking to worship the true God, but had not yet been exposed to the gospel of Christ. She was listening. And then this, and the Lord opened her heart to respond to the things spoken by Paul. And when she and her household had been baptized, so forth and so on. I love that. The Lord opened her heart to respond to the things spoken by Paul. That's the essence of salvation. You speak the truth of God's word and let the Lord open the heart. So our task is to spread the word, spread the seed, preach the truth, give out God's word, and God's part is sovereignly, graciously to open the heart. Let's bow together in prayer. We thank you for that truth in Deuteronomy 8:3 that every word of God is bread. Father, we thank you for this word which is indeed bread, which feeds us. Lord, we want to say thank you that the word came to us and was mixed with faith because you prepared our hearts by your sovereign grace. We want to thank you that you plowed the soil up, that you allowed your Holy Spirit, yeah, you commissioned your Holy Spirit to do a convicting work in our heart, and we were convicted of sin and righteousness and judgment. The soil was made ready, and when the word came, we believed. We thank you for that life-giving word. And Father, we thank you too for the deposit of truth, that doctrine which guards our thinking and our acting. We thank you for the fact that you've given us not only the book, but you've given us the indwelling teacher, the illuminator, the very author of the book. What a thought, that we should not only possess the book, but have living in us the one who wrote it. Oh, Lord, no wonder we don't need to trust men, but we have an anointing from thee to teach us all things. Help us, Lord, who have been saved by the power of the word, to be built up by its power, to be nourished in the words of faith. Good teaching. Help us to allow the word of Christ to dwell in us richly so that we have the outflow of all those wonderful things described in Colossians 3. Help us to have that mind renewed. Help us to be able to think on things pure and lovely and just and good, things in the word. May we respond to the injunction of Joshua 1. To never, ever let our minds depart from your word. May we, like the people of old, like Josiah, make a covenant to walk after the Lord, to keep his law and his testimonies and his statutes all the days of our life. Thank you that you've given us the content to govern life. You've given us the content to defeat Satan. You've given us all we need. We thank you that the word will accomplish its work in us who receive it. For Jesus' sake, amen.
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12: Hi, this is Ben Lowell, and welcome to Back to the Bible Canada with Dr. John Neufeld. We're continuing our series today, Danger from Within, with a message titled, The Patience of the Lord. So let's turn in our Bibles to 2 Peter chapter 3, verses 8 to 13, as we join Dr. Neufeld now.
13: Peter's been answering the scoffers. Where's the promise of his coming, they say. All things are going on as before, they say. There's no reason to concern oneself about the second coming of the Lord, they say. Don't worry about judgment. Don't worry about Christian virtues. Just use your spirituality to satisfy your lower desires and get what you want out of life right now. Now, of course, all that sounds very contemporary, especially among those who argue that, you know, God's going to give you everything you want and give it to you right now if only you had the right kind of faith. Then, you know, you get heaven on earth and all your troubles will disappear and you get the life you always wanted. You know, of course, in real biblical terms, indeed in Peter's thinking, the life we have always wanted, it's not here on earth. Read 1 Peter 1 verse 4 where he speaks of an inheritance that is imperishable, undefiled, and unfading, kept in heaven for you. That's where our inheritance lies, not here on earth. Look, hoping for the future joy that awaits us doesn't diminish the importance of living in the present. It never has. But if we live for today, we diminish the hope of eternity. People whose religion is earthbound are always people who eventually give up on virtue and holy living. And that's because things that demand sacrifice and demand we stand against the prevailing streams of thought in our day, and that we set our sights on the things that are above, not on the things of earth, as Paul so eloquently stated in Colossians 3 verse 2. You see, a clear vision of our unfading inheritance makes us bold, especially when this world would threaten us or want to seduce us to follow its ways. In response, Peter's been pointing us, both in his first letter and in the second one, to the inheritance that awaits us. We'll have our best life then, and so we await our Savior from there. And then the critic responds, where's the sign of his coming? The things that you always talk about, all things have gone on as always, and in response, Peter has said, I mean, look at history. God has intervened in the past. The very fact that there's a creation rather than nothing tells us that God intervenes. But Peter's not done, so we come to today's passage. I'm reading 2 Peter chapter 3, verses 8 to 10. But do not overlook this one fact, beloved, that with the Lord one day is as 1,000 years, and 1,000 years as one day. The Lord is not slow to fulfill his promise, as some count slowness, but is patient toward you, not wishing that any should perish, but that all should reach repentance. But the day of the Lord will come as a thief, and then the heavens will pass away with a roar, and the heavenly bodies will be burned up and dissolved, and the earth and the works that are done on it will be exposed. So let's start with verse 8. Peter is quoting Psalm 90 verse 4, so let's read that verse in context, Psalm 92 to 4. Before the mountains were brought forth, or ever you had formed the earth and the world, from everlasting to everlasting you are God. You return man to dust and say, return, O children of man, for 1,000 years in your sight are but as yesterday when it is past, or as a watch in the night. You know, the psalm from which Peter is quoting is a psalm of Moses. I mean, it's most likely written when Moses was an old man. And in that psalm, Moses considers the brevity of life up against the eternal nature of God. Indeed, the oldest of the mountains, or as we might put it today, the oldest geological formation on earth is as yesterday, or as a brief watch in the night. The ancients, you know, limited the night watch to about 4 hours, and if you're standing on top of a tower staring into the dark at night, I mean, looking for the possibility of an approaching enemy, it might be that all that inactivity staring into the dark will cause you to fall asleep, and then the enemy gets an advantage. And so because of that, night watches were short, a limited duration. Well, God views the oldest geological formations on earth as we might view a night watch, says Moses. And Peter knows that psalm very well, and he's applying it to the second coming of Jesus. See, the scoffers were saying, it's been so long since the promise was made that the end of the age would arrive, that the Messiah or Jesus would return, and that the righteous would receive their reward, and that the wicked would be judged. It's been so long. But, says Peter, the delay that you're talking about only seems like a long time from your perspective. If we can even begin to grasp the concept of an eternal God, we're going to see that it's a mere blink of an eye. But here's where Peter applies this concept differently than Moses did. Moses used the truth of the eternality of God and makes the case that given the brevity of life, we should make God our refuge, not the things of earth that soon pass away. Now, Peter uses the same truth and applies it differently. Peter's making the point that the Lord, and here he means the Lord Jesus, is not slow in keeping his promise. And Jesus doesn't think it's been a long time at all. And given that we are now reading this text some, 2,000 years after Peter wrote it, I mean, Peter would say something like that. I mean, what's 2,000 years to the eternal Christ? It's nothing. It's like 2 days or like a short watch in the night. But Peter says more. He says the reason the delay, from our perspective seems so long is that God is patient. And then he adds one more important feature. He's not willing that any should perish. You know, perhaps Peter's thinking about what God had said to Abraham. You know, in Genesis 15:16, it records God speaking to Abraham, telling him that his descendants would not immediately inherit the promised land. The Amorites were living there at the time, and God said that the iniquity of the Amorites was not yet complete or had reached its full measure. And that gives us an insight into God's character, doesn't it? God is patient. That's why Jesus hasn't returned yet. He's not willing that any should perish. God's not indifferent to human sin, but he's not delayed the judgment because he's indifferent. He's delayed it because he doesn't want people to perish. So stop and consider what's being said. Peter's not teaching universalism. He's not saying, you know, God's going to wait until everyone repents. Rather, just like the sin of the Amorites, God's waiting, giving enough time for people to repent. Now, it's difficult to know exactly how Peter means it here. Is he saying that God is giving every person enough time to repent? Now, if that's what he were saying, then we might conclude that Jesus is never going to return because of the nature of things. You know, some will always be young and just starting out in life on this earth, and some will be old, having lived out their lives, having every opportunity to repent. See, whenever Christ comes back, some are going to argue, they didn't have time to repent or to reconsider their ways. And so we have to conclude that Peter could not have meant that God is giving every human being a time to repent. I tend to understand this passage like I understand the promise made to Abraham. Your descendants won't come back to this place until the societal sin of the Amorites reaches its full measure. And I tend to think that's what Peter means in verse 9. God will provide enough time for the entire human race to consider their rebellion against God and allow for every avenue of rebellion to be thoroughly explored. And all the while, God will continue to give opportunities for the human race to turn back to their Creator. And so God sends prophets and evangelists and teachers and pastors and missionaries, all with the cry, turn from wickedness and live. And all the while, God is patiently waiting, even while he knows that the greater part of the human race won't repent. But here we see the love of God on full display. Look, humanity didn't earn the right for mercy. God offers it by grace. Now, we note before we leave verse 8 that verse 8 has been abused by some. I mean, there are those in history who have argued that the world would last for as many thousands of years as there were days of creation, namely, that the world would last 7,000 years. And then using the dating system that some have, that is, that there is 2,000 years from creation to Abraham and another 2,000 years from Abraham to Christ, and then still another 2,000 years from Christ to the present, which still leaves another, 1,000 years until the millennium. And there you have it, 7 days of creation, 7,000 years of the history of the earth until Christ comes. Now, if you've never heard that before, let me apologize for even bringing it up. But let's also remember that verse 8 says nothing of that kind. The verse is not telling us that the second coming of Jesus will come after 7,000 years. The Bible makes it very clear we are not to speculate about when Jesus will come. Rather, we are to be certain that he will come. And then in verse 9, Peter says that the day of the Lord will come like a thief in the night. That is, the Lord may be patient, but his patience is not inexhaustible. There comes a day when his patience ends. Then, says Peter, that the day of the Lord will come like a thief in the night. And here Peter is simply repeating what he heard Jesus say. Matthew 24:43-44. But know this, that if the master of the house had known at what part of the night the thief was coming, he would have stayed awake and would not have let the house be broken into. Therefore, you also must be ready, for the Son of Man is coming at an hour you do not expect. To the one who discounts the day of the Lord, that day will come most unexpectedly. It's like a person who didn't think a burglary could ever happen to him. He took no precautions until it occurred.
14: One listener used to believe that church attendance and doing good things was enough to please God, until she heard a Back to the Bible broadcast years ago that we are saved only through faith in Jesus Christ. She opened her New Testament and everything changed. She said, Back to the Bible Canada is a staple in my life because how it has helped me grow in my faith and has given me a sound understanding of Scripture. While stories like this are why we do what we do, unlike a local church, we don't see you after the service. We don't know what God is doing in your life unless you tell us. And when you do,

Lord returns. First, the heavens will pass away with a roar. And our translation says they will pass away. And the Greek has a word that means they will cease to exist. Other translations say they will disappear. And Peter might have been thinking of Isaiah 34 verse 4, which says, all the host of heaven will rot away, and the skies roll up like a scroll. All their hosts shall fall as leaves fall from the vine, like leaves falling from the fig tree. Later, after Peter wrote, John would write in the book of Revelation, chapter 6, verse 14, the sky vanished like a scroll that is being rolled up, and every mountain and island was removed from its place. Peter says, when that happens, it will make a sound. The word roar refers to a rushing sound made by something that's passing swiftly through the air. The word was sometimes used to describe a whizzing arrow as it whizzes by, or the sound that would be made by the rush of wings. But I think Tom Schreiner had it right when he said it means the crackling sound of fire, suddenly hissing and banging, and then the heavenly bodies coming to an end. The second thing that's going to occur, Peter says, the heavenly bodies will be burned up and dissolved. And the word translated heavenly bodies is a Greek word the Greeks used to describe the materials from which the universe was composed. And we might think of it as saying all the natural substances that make up the created order. I mean, the Greeks thought of the building blocks or the basics out of which everything was made. And these, says Peter, are going to dissolve. Now, I've often wondered about this because of something the Apostle Paul said in Colossians 1, 16 and 17. Let me read the entire passage, but focus on that last line. For by him all things were made, in heaven and on earth, visible and invisible, whether thrones or dominions or rulers or authorities. All things were created through him and for him, and he is before all things, and here it is, in him all things hold together. I take that passage to mean that the reason the universe holds together and continues to function the way it does, with what we now call the consistent and observable laws of science, well, that's because, according to our Bible, that moment by moment, Jesus wills that it should be that way. Now then, in the end of the day, in the end of all things, he will no longer will for it to be that way, and the elements that function so reliably will simply dissolve and fly apart and no longer adhere to one another. And the third and last phrase that Peter uses is as follows. The earth and the works that are done on it will be exposed. Now the NIV says it will be laid bare. And a literal translation would say, the earth and the works in it shall be found. Strange phrase, and translators have struggled as to how to translate that. If the earth is to be found by whom? And the answer seems to be that it's going to be found by God. That is, everything that is ever done on this earth, everything we thought was significant and insignificant, everything that was observed and the things human beings took no notice of whatsoever, everything, the details, large and small, will be thoroughly examined by God, laid bare, made visible, found. And that interpretation, I think, fits well with Jesus' words in Matthew 10:27, that the things that are said secretly will one day be shouted from the housetops. You know, for us who read this, we need to ask, when exactly will these things be, and what does it mean? Now, these are two questions, and they deserve an answer. So let's see if I can give an answer. When Christ returns, the nations of the earth gather to fight against him. They don't want him to reclaim his own. The trumpet has sounded, the saints have been caught up to meet him in the air. Christ returns to the earth, and he destroys rebel armies of the earth with a blast of his nostrils. They're consumed and immediately go to the place of torment where they await the final judgment. Now, if my understanding of end times is right, after those events will follow the 1,000-year reign of Christ, an event that's often been called the millennium. That will be Christ's reign on this earth. He reigns for 1,000 years, and after that, Satan will be released from his imprisonment. He will deceive the nations, and they will immediately suffer defeat from Christ. And after this comes the final judgment. In Revelation 20, verse 11 says, then I saw a great white throne and him who was seated on it, and from his presence earth and sky fled, and no place was found for them. See, it is at this very moment, at the great white throne, when the nations and every single human being is summoned to judgment, comes this time of the fiery destruction of all things. It will be awe-inspiring.
the people before the judgment throne,

0: will be shaken. See, the second question is, what does this mean? And to that question, Peter provides an answer. So let's read 2 Peter 3:11 to 13. Since all these things are thus to be dissolved, what sort of people ought you to be in lives of holiness and godliness, waiting for and hastening the coming of the day of God, because of which the heavens will be set on fire and dissolved, and the heavenly bodies will melt as they burn, but according to his promise we are waiting for new heavens and a new earth in which righteousness dwells. So Peter's making three points here, and the first is the very point that the false teachers of his day were ignoring. Remember, he's been saying that the false teachers were exploiting their hearers with false words. He said they had eyes full of adultery, that they themselves were insatiable for sin, that they were encouraging their followers to have the same attitude that they had. And that's why they were mocking the day of the Lord. It won't happen, they said. But Peter's now speaking to the people of God, and not to those who have followed the false teachers. If you're looking for your imperishable reward and are anticipating the coming of the Lord, what sort of people ought you to be? Well, for one, you're not to collapse into despair. Neither are you to say, well, you know, if everything's going to burn anyway, who cares, you know, how I treat the environment, or who cares how I live? Hoping for the world to come never inspires a cavalier attitude. Let me put it in theological terms. Eschatology and ethics are tied together. Or in everyday words, what I hope for and how I live right now, that's part of one package. I can never divorce those two things. Or let me try it another way. I think Peter might have said it this way. Since it's all going to burn, here's how you're going to live. Make virtue your aim. Add to that a knowledge of God. Practice self-control over your sinful impulses. Make up your mind that you're going to persevere in these things all the way until your death or until Christ returns. Be godly. Live for the truth that God is in everything you do. Love the brothers and sisters in Christ and seek to show love of all people. See, Peter is saying, be holy. Exude the presence of God. Live lives of holiness and godliness. Second, did you know that Peter spoke of both waiting for the coming of Christ, but also hastening the coming of Christ? How do we do that? And yet Peter's very clear. We can hasten the coming of Christ. And the answer to how that is done must have something to do with Peter's earlier statement that God has compassion on the lost. He doesn't want them to perish, as they are surely doing now. See, I think Peter has in mind Jesus' teaching that's found in Matthew 24, verse 14, that this gospel must first be preached to all nations, then the end will come. So as believers are not only to live holy lives, they're also to take our Lord at his word. We're to endeavor to make the gospel known both home and abroad. We seek to build gospel-centered, outreach-oriented churches, as well as being involved in a global conspiracy to bring the good news of Jesus to every people, language, race, and tribe of this earth. We need to take this to heart. Are you satisfied if Jesus' coming is delayed? I hope not. Are you satisfied that a great part of the world still doesn't have a gospel-centered church in their community, so they have no opportunity to hear and to repent? If that state of affairs is unsatisfactory to you, then ask God what you and your church might do, and then by all means hasten the coming of Jesus. And finally, Peter speaks of something that he left hanging until now. Yeah, the elements will be dissolved. Yeah, the stars are going to fall from the sky. Yeah, it's all going to burn. But he says, we are waiting and anticipating and longing for the day when there's a new heavens and a new earth. And then he adds, where righteousness dwells. See, one day the effects of sin will finally be done away with. One day disease and war and death and lying, slander, revenge, hatred, the breaking of God's laws, all that's going to end. One day, you who hope in Christ will never again have to fight and struggle with the flesh or your impulse to sin. Righteousness will reign in every corner of our lives and in every corner of every relationship we share and in every corner of the world and in every corner of the universe. Isaiah knew that day would come when he said in Isaiah 11, verse 9, they shall not hurt or destroy in all my holy mountain, for the earth shall be filled with the knowledge of the Lord as the waters cover the sea. Yeah, God's patient. He waits for the full number to come in, but the day will surely come when righteousness reigns.
1: Thanks for your message, John. You know, it makes me wonder, how does our anticipation of the coming of the Lord impact how we ought to live.
0: Yeah, it has to impact the way that we live, because if we know for a certain that, you know, all of history is moving to a defined point, so that history has meaning, our own individual lives have meaning, there are no random throwaway events, I don't simply waste my time, I'm spending my time for eternity, there is a judgment coming, which is a judgment unto rewards, and I want to maximize my joy in eternity. I mean, all of these kind of things will have a huge impact as I think about how I should live my life today, the decisions that I make, and the kind of things that I find myself involved in. So I think much in every way.
1: Thanks, John. And remember to join us again tomorrow as we conclude our series, Danger from Within, right here on Back to the Bible Canada, Bible teaching you can trust. Technology can do a lot, but it can't sit with you in a hard moment. The more our days fill with screens and systems, the more we feel that quiet ache for something real. Here's the good news. God gets it. In Jesus, God stepped fully into our world. 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
3: One of my hobbies is gardening. You might say I'm kind of a big deal. I dig carrots. Nothing beats gardening. I like to give peas a chance. Okay, I'll stop. Tomatoes, cucumbers, and hot peppers make my summer sing. After all, anyone who plants a garden believes in tomorrow. The other day, my wife Ramona went for a long walk with a friend. We'd had a minor disagreement that morning. You know, one of those cheerful marital discussions where nobody's technically wrong, but nobody's speaking fluent English either. Well, I decided to surprise her by doing something nice. I started with standard husband activities. Trimmed a hedge, cut the grass, stared thoughtfully at a rake like I was preparing for the Olympics. Then I noticed her flower garden. Now, Ramona's flower garden is legendary. Birds circle overhead whispering, "Take pictures." You rarely find a weed there, but right in the middle was a giant clump of what looked exactly like a weed. A fraud, an imposter, a botanical criminal. This, I thought, is my moment. I grabbed the thing and pulled. Nothing. It held on like a toddler at bedtime. So I fetched a shovel, dug around it, and finally ripped the stubborn beast out by the roots. Not wanting seeds to spread, I wrapped it carefully in a garbage bag and hauled it out to the curb, where I stood back proudly, husband of the year, possibly of the decade. An hour later, I saw Ramona staring silently at her flower bed. "I got rid of that weed for you," I said. She turned slowly. "Weed? Yes, that giant ugly thing. That," she said, "was common yarrow, Achillea millefolium." I stared at her. She might as well have said, "You have destroyed the royal orchid of Babylon," whatever that is. "You killed it." "I did? You murdered my Achillea millefolium." And then she saw my face, innocence mixed with dawning horror, and she did something that has saved our marriage at least 400 times. She laughed. That laugh was pure kindness, which got me thinking about the fruits of the Spirit. And naturally, because I'm me, I wondered about the veggies of the Spirit. So welcome to what I call lettuce theology. Let us remain calm while I explain. The phrase "let us" appears 145 times in the Bible. Let us love one another. Let us be thankful. Let us encourage one another. Let us not become conceited or jealous. Let us run with endurance the race God has set before us. Blend these all together and they become a recipe for joy. After all, life gives us plenty of weeds. harsh words, hurt feelings, crippling fear, anger, and pride. Here are more veggies we'd be wise to plant in each other's lives. Let us forgive quickly. Let us aim for harmony and build each other up. Let us follow the Spirit's leading in every part of our lives. Let us not become conceited or provoke one another. Let us be content. Let us hold tightly without wavering to the hope we affirm, for God can be trusted to keep his promise. And let us laugh when someone accidentally murders our Achillea millefolium. I don't know of a more direct path to joy than that one. So let us be patient. Let us choose kindness. Let us laugh often. And speaking of laughter, Ramona's out walking again, so I'm thinking of making a little wooden plaque for her garden. Maybe plant kindness and watch love grow. Too sappy. Be kind. I'm going through a rough sage. Too corny. I've got it. You and I were meant to be.
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1: Hi, I'm TJ England, chatting with Taylor Brake, our Her Voice nominee this week. 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
2: 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My mom's been a big one. She's been through so many things and she just keeps bouncing back and she keeps on pushing through. And another one is my current boss, Lucille. She's been a great example of what it is to be a female leader in this world. And I've spent the last 3.5 years learning from her and trying to get all her tricks and tips. And it's been a great time learning from that and seeing what hopefully will be my future. And she's inspired me to make some big impacts in the world of ECE as well.
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1: 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We now conclude tonight's lineup with Prophecy for Today.

A warm welcome to our program, Prophecy for Today, where we study biblical prophecy and its application to our daily life. It's a wonderful day to worship God. I'm William Steves. Let's pray. Dear Lord and Father, as I approach the throne of grace today, I am in awe of the privilege of your word. That a God, exalted such as you, should choose to reveal yourself to us is magnificent and almost beyond belief. And that you should allow us to learn and study your word is a blessing entirely beyond compare. Help us never to forget the magnitude of your grace. And it's in Jesus' name I pray. Amen.

Maranatha, friends, the Lord is coming. Psalm 3, verse 3. But thou, O Lord, art a shield for me, my glory, and the lifter up of mine head. What a wonderful set of truths about our God. He is our shield, the one who protects us from all manner of wickedness, temptations, and troubles. Behind the shield of God's might, we can rest in confidence. But he is not just our shield. He is our glory. He is the one in which we rejoice, the hope which allows us to sing. And not only is he the shield who protects us, not only is he the glory that we rejoice in, but he is the one who lifts up our head. When we are discouraged, when we feel overwrought by the circumstances of life, we can rest confident in a Lord who lifts up our head, who pulls us from the miry clay, who sets our feet on the solid rock of his grace and power. This psalm was written as David fled from the rebellion of his son, Absalom. Even in such a dire strait, he could rest in the work of the Lord. We too can rest in that same Lord, the Lord who is our shield, our glory, and the lifter up of our head. 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I'm William Steves. 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And our United States address is The People's Gospel Hour, Post Office Box 55862, Boston, Massachusetts, 02205.

0: And now, the familiar voice of Pastor Perry F. Rockwood, who is at home with the Lord.
1: Shall we pray? Father, we thank Thee today that we can bow in Thy presence in the name of our Lord Jesus Christ. We ask Thee to be with each one today, meet the need of every heart. We pray in Jesus' name. Amen. Now we saw in our study this week on the prophecies of the three shepherd psalms, Psalm 22, 23, and 24, that the 22nd psalm presents the fact of John 10:11, I am the good shepherd. The good shepherd giveth his life for the sheep. It presents the work of Christ on the cross. Psalm 23 presents the good shepherd, what he is doing for us now, salvation in the present tense. Psalm 22 deals with salvation in the past tense. Psalm 23 in the present sense. And my, this psalm has been such a blessing to many. There's so many incidents showing the blessing of this psalm. Just this one, in a parish church in a small town in Scotland, the evening service was drawing to a close. The pastor had announced the last hymn when suddenly the lights went out. After a moment of silence, the leader rose from a seat at the front and said, "We cannot manage that hymn, sir, but we can all sing, 'The Lord's My Shepherd,' in the dark." "Yes, we will take the 23rd psalm," said the pastor. "And let me add, it is well that every soul that can sing, 'The Lord's my shepherd,' in the dark." Oh yes, in the dark places, individually and as a nation. Isn't it wonderful to know that the Lord is my shepherd? The victorious life, which is the gospel in the present tense for the Christian, is pledged to us in this psalm. Paul prays that we may have the eyes of our understanding enlightened, and know what is the exceeding greatness of his power to usward who believe, according to the working of his mighty power, which he wrought in Christ when he raised him from the dead. Oh, we all have a need for a life of victory now and here. If we had only the first half of the first verse of the 23rd Psalm, Mrs. Hannah Whitall Smith, whose book on the Christian Secret of a Happy Life has brought blessing to many, she asked God's people to realize that the Lord is really, and in the very highest sense of the term, a good shepherd. Then she suggests repeating the words over and over again with a different emphasis each time, something like this: "The Lord is my shepherd." The thought on the Lord. And then "the Lord is." My, that's wonderful. Is right now, in reality, in power, is my shepherd. And then notice the next one, "the Lord is my shepherd." Very personal. And notice, "the Lord is my shepherd." My, it's wonderful to think of the Lord Jesus Christ as our shepherd. I wonder if we do honor him in that way. I love that 10th chapter of John's Gospel. That's always such a blessing to my own heart. Let me just read one or two verses. "Verily, verily, I say unto you, he that entereth not by the door into the sheepfold, but climbeth up some other way, the same is a thief and a robber." And friends, there's no way into the sheepfold, into heaven, into eternal life, except through the good shepherd. He says, "I am the good shepherd." Verse 11, "the good shepherd giveth his life for the sheep. But he that is an hireling and not the shepherd, whose own the sheep are not, seeth the wolf coming and leaveth the sheep and fleeth." My, there's so many today just leave the sheep and scatter them all over the land. He says, "other sheep I have which are not of this fold. Them also I must bring." And you know, we need to recognize that the Lord's interest is in the whole world. And the burden of my heart is for the multitudes who are not being reached inside the churches at all. And we just go by day by day. But oh, we have to realize the multitudes are out.

0: perish, neither shall any man pluck them out of my hand. And oh, it's wonderful to realize, he said, my sheep hear my voice and they follow me, and no man can pluck them out of my Father's hand. Friends, do we know the reality of the Good Shepherd in our lives today? Does the 23rd Psalm really become a reality to us, or is it just something in our heads? I love the 23rd Psalm because it meets every experience in life. The Lord is my shepherd. I shall not want. I shall have no need. It's not that we may not want something. We may not want something, but we'll have no need when we trust the Savior. He's able to meet every need. He maketh me to lie down in green pastures. He knows how to feed us and how to look after us day by day. And we need to learn to live a day at a time in the day in which we're living. Will the Lord bless you today? I trust that you know Him as the Good Shepherd, that He's real to you, and that today you'll surrender all to Him. This broadcast is sponsored by the People's Gospel Hour, Halifax, Nova Scotia, Canada, B3J3A1. Our United States address, the People's Gospel Hour, Box 55862, Boston, Massachusetts, 02205. 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
1: Partly cloudy tonight with local smoke and a possible chance of showers with a risk of a thunderstorm. Low of 17. Tomorrow is a mix of sun and cloud and becoming sunny in the morning, local smoke with a high of 33. And Saturday, expect sunshine with a high of 34. Find the full forecast at discovermoosejaw.com and stream the radio anywhere and anytime from the Discover Moose Jaw app.
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0: Think you have the sweetest sidekick? 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
2: Oftentimes, there are philosophical and meaningful backstories that help determine a band's name, not Loverboy. Paul Dean came up with the band's name while flipping through a fashion magazine in 1979. What started as Covergirl became Coverboy and finally Loverboy. In terms of their musician composition, Dean credits Jim Cale, bass player from The Guess Who, with helping him learn to be a serious songwriter. The musician advised him to tie his lyrics together into something meaningful rather than just stringing together phrases. Loverboy went on to release four platinum albums, over a million copies sold for each.
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7: Partly cloudy tonight with local smoke and a possible chance of showers with a risk of a thunderstorm. Low of 17. Tomorrow is a mix of sun and cloud and becoming sunny in the morning. Local smoke with a high of 33. And Saturday, expect sunshine with a high of 34. 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
7: Time for a trip 2 hours northeast of Moose Jaw to Ituna, Saskatchewan. Ituna was incorporated as a village in 1910. Just over 50 years later, the community reached town status. Its unique name originates from a combination of things. The desire for the Grand Trunk Railway to name all of its towns in alphabetical order, that and ancient history. There was Fenwood, Goodeve, Hubbard, then a name beginning with the letter I was needed. Today, hunters travel from all over the place as they're known for the local nesting grounds for waterfowl. The community of Ituna has now been around for over 100 years, and it's home to hundreds of residents. A small town rich in Ukrainian heritage and big city amenities.
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6: Partly cloudy tonight with local smoke and a possible chance of showers with a risk of a thunderstorm. Low of 17. Tomorrow is a mix of sun and cloud and becoming sunny in the morning. Local smoke with a high of 33. And Saturday, expect sunshine with a high of 34. Find the full forecast at DiscoverMooseJaw.com and stream the radio anywhere and anytime from the Discover Moose Jaw app.
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4: Long before Blondie was even a thought, Christine began playing the guitar in a band called The Stilettos and later became involved with one of the band's singers, Debbie Harry. Eventually, the two left the band to start their own musical endeavor, which they would call Angel and the Snake. In 1975, the name changed, and so did their career paths. Once they started going by Blondie, Harry's longtime nickname, everything fell into place. 2 years before their disbandment, they recorded one of their biggest songs, Call Me. The track was originally written for Fleetwood Mac's Stevie Nicks, but it ended up being recorded by Blondie. It became a number one hit.
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1: Partly cloudy tonight with local smoke and a possible chance of showers with a risk of a thunderstorm. Low of 17. Tomorrow is a mix of sun and cloud and becoming sunny in the morning. Local smoke with a high of 33. And Saturday, expect sunshine with a high of 34. Find the full forecast at discovermoosejaw.com and stream the radio anywhere and anytime from the Discover Moose Jaw app.
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4: 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The town was named after famous cartoonist John Wilson Ben Goff. The agriculture and ranch-based community offers access to a broad spectrum of recreational facilities for all seasons, including the Ben Goff and District Regional Park in the summer and curling and skating rinks in the winter. Another popular attraction is the Gateway Festival, a music-filled, family-friendly event which swells Ben Goff's population with spectators coming from far and wide each summer.
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2: Partly cloudy tonight with local smoke and a possible chance of showers with a risk of a thunderstorm. Low of 17. Tomorrow is a mix of sun and cloud and becoming sunny in the morning. Local smoke with a high of 33. And Saturday, expect sunshine with a high of 34. Find the full forecast at discovermoosejaw.com and stream the radio anywhere and anytime from the Discover Moose Jaw app.
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0: 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Your neighbors talking about a festival, your coworkers buzzing about some new bylaw, and you're over here wondering what day it is. 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
2: Partly cloudy tonight with local smoke and a possible chance of showers with a risk of a thunderstorm. Low of 17. Tomorrow is a mix of sun and cloud and becoming sunny in the morning, local smoke with a high of 33. And Saturday, expect sunshine with a high of 34. Find the full forecast at discovermoosejaw.com and stream the radio anywhere and anytime from the Discover Moose Jaw app. 800 CHAB.

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2: Partly cloudy tonight with local smoke and a possible chance of showers with a risk of a thunderstorm. Low of 17. Tomorrow is a mix of sun and cloud and becoming sunny in the morning. Local smoke with a high of 33. And Saturday, expect sunshine with a high of 34. Find the full forecast at discovermoosejaw.com and stream the radio anywhere and anytime from the Discover Moose Jaw app.
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1: Partly cloudy tonight with local smoke and a possible chance of showers with a risk of a thunderstorm. Low of 17. Tomorrow is a mix of sun and cloud and becoming sunny in the morning. Local smoke with a high of 33. And Saturday, expect sunshine with a high of 34. Find the full forecast at discovermoosejaw.com and stream the radio anywhere and anytime from the Discover Moose Jaw app.
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1: Hi, I'm TJ England, chatting with Taylor Brake, our Her Voice nominee this week. 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
1: Partly cloudy tonight with local smoke and a possible chance of showers with a risk of a thunderstorm. Low of 17. Tomorrow is a mix of sun and cloud and becoming sunny in the morning. Local smoke with a high of 33. And Saturday, expect sunshine with a high of 34. 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

0: We know you're busy. You've got work, kids, hobbies, maybe a cat that thinks it's the boss. We get it. 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
2: Partly cloudy tonight with local smoke and a possible chance of showers with a risk of a thunderstorm. Low of 17. Tomorrow is a mix of sun and cloud and becoming sunny in the morning. Local smoke with a high of 33. And Saturday, expect sunshine with a high of 34. 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
4: A mix of sun and cloud becoming sunny in the morning, high of 33. Tonight will clear with a low of 17. And tomorrow will be sunny with a high of 34. Find the full forecast at discovermoosejaw.com and stream the radio anywhere and anytime from the Discover Moose Jaw app.
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2: A mix of sun and cloud, becoming sunny in the morning, high of 33. Tonight will clear with a low of 17. And tomorrow will be sunny with a high of 34. Find the full forecast at discovermoosejaw.com and stream the radio anywhere and anytime from the Discover Moose Jaw app.
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1: A mix of sun and cloud, becoming sunny in the morning, high of 33. Tonight will clear with a low of 17, and tomorrow will be sunny with a high of 34. Find the full forecast at discovermoosejaw.com and stream the radio anywhere and anytime from the Discover Moose Jaw app.

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2: Billy Joel is what legends are made of. He holds the lifetime record of most performances by any artist at Madison Square Garden in New York. He played the first rock concert ever held at New York's Yankee Stadium in 1990, and the final rock concert ever played at New York's Shea Stadium before it was torn down in 2008. But he wasn't always the musician we know him as today. Joel was bullied in high school, and as a teenager, he decided to take up boxing in addition to his piano lessons. He even won a few amateur fights in the Golden Gloves competition. After breaking his nose, he dropped the dream of becoming a professional boxer and stuck to music. In order to pursue music, Joel left high school without graduating. But in 1992, he turned in some missing essays and got his diploma at the age of 43.
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4: A mix of sun and cloud, becoming sunny in the morning, high of 33. Tonight will clear with a low of 17. And tomorrow will be sunny with a high of 34. 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

gone, gone, gone, she been gone so long, she been gone, gone, gone so long. 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
1: A mix of sun and cloud, becoming sunny in the morning, high of 33. Tonight will clear with a low of 17. And tomorrow will be sunny with a high of 34. Find the full forecast at DiscoverMooseJaw.com and stream the radio anywhere.

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2: Born in Regina, Colin James grew up loving the blues. He started to learn the guitar at an early age of just 8 years old. James dropped out of high school in grade 10. His name at the time was Colin Munn. He moved to Saskatoon and formed a band called the Hoodoo Men. He later got his big break when opening up for Stevie Ray Vaughan in the Queen City. Showing his Saskatchewan roots throughout his career was big for James, who in February of 2005 guest starred in an episode of Corner Gas. Later in the year, he performed for Queen Elizabeth II during her visit to the province.
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6: A mix of sun and cloud, becoming sunny in the morning, high of 33. Tonight will clear with a low of 17, and tomorrow will be sunny with a high of 34. Find the full forecast at discovermoosejaw.com and stream the radio anywhere and anytime from the Discover Moose Jaw app.
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1: A heat warning is in effect for Moose Jaw and surrounding area. 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Health officials are reminding us to take precautions as Saskatchewan enters a period of extreme heat. With temperatures climbing through the weekend, Dr. David Hoare says simple steps like staying hydrated, limiting time outdoors, and checking on vulnerable neighbors can help prevent serious heat-related illnesses.
2: Very, very important. Keep in mind the type of attire you wear outdoors when it's very hot. The time you spend outdoors in the heat is also important.
1: Tor says those of us without air conditioning can also consider using cooling spaces such as libraries or civic centers during periods of extreme heat. A Moose Jaw filmmaker is getting recognition from the Regina International Film Festival. Timothy Lenko has been named a finalist in the Saskatchewan Short category for his 7-minute film, A Priest Walks Into a Bar. Lenko says it's special to have his work recognized close to home.
3: It's always so gratifying to make something with people that you love and respect, and then to have a piece of work celebrated in an event that is attended by your peers and like shared in a home community or at least close to home. It just feels great.
1: A Priest Walks Into a Bar was shot in Moose Jaw at Bobby's Place. New crime statistics show Moose Jaw is moving in the right direction, but police say they still need your help to keep that trend going. Moose Jaw Police Service Chief Robert Davis says the city's crime severity index dropped 12% in 2025, thanks in part to officers and people in the community working together.
4: It speaks volumes about the efforts of the police service, but also the citizens. I don't think we can ever underestimate the actions of citizens and what it does to prevent crime, deter crime, solve crime. And so it shows that collaboration is happening here.
1: Davis says when you're willing to report suspicious activity, provide a statement, or simply stay and be a witness, it can make all the difference in helping police solve crimes and keep our communities safe. Wildlife officials are reminding us to use caution when encountering bears this summer. The Ministry of Environment says giving bears space and knowing how to respond can help prevent dangerous situations. Elizabeth O'Hara is a wildlife ecologist with the Ministry of Environment.
5: You never want to get between a mom and their cubs just because it could trigger a defensive encounter from the bear.
1: She says people should never approach or feed a bear, and anyone facing an immediate threat to their safety should call 911. Crops across Saskatchewan continue to advance this week thanks to warmer, drier weather. Crops Extension Specialist Kim Stonehouse says the improved conditions have also allowed haying to pick back up after earlier delays.
6: So right now, you know, we've had a bit of warmer and drier conditions this week, and it's definitely improved the crop development, and it's allowed haying to proceed, which was kind of delayed by wetter weather.
1: Stonehouse says localized storms have caused some damage, while the warm, humid conditions have also increased the risk of crop disease.
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1: They topped up their team record winning streak to 13 last night and now own the best record in the Western Canadian Baseball League. The Moose Jaw Miller Express broke a 3-3 tie with 7 runs in the bottom of the 8th to beat the Swift Current 57s 10-3 at Roswells Park last night. Chris Franks went 3-for-4 with 2 RBI for the winners, while Caden Ransom hit a home run. Starter Weston Walls went 6 innings and struck out 4 batters, while reliever Nathan Pizio got the win. The Millers remain a half game up on second place Saskatoon. The Berries keeping pace with a 6-4 win over Fort McMurray. Moose Jaw will host Medicine Hat tonight and travel to Swift Current to play the 57s tomorrow. The Blue Jays were winners yesterday, 3-1 over Tampa Bay. They're in Boston to play the Red Sox tonight. And the Saskatchewan Rough Riders did everything but win last night. Vincent Blanchard booted a 57-yard field goal as time expired to lift the Edmonton Elks to a 36-34 walk-off victory over the Riders at Mosaic Stadium. CFL Friday Night Football features the Calgary Stampeders taking on the Blue Bombers in Winnipeg. Check out today's sports roundup and more at DiscoverMooseJaw.com.
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1: Scattered showers this morning, turning mainly sunny and smoky with a high of 32. The sky clears overnight, falling to a low of 17. Tomorrow sunny, high of 34, but feels closer to 40 with the humidity. Sunday sunny and 32. More sunshine Monday, high 31. And for Tuesday, sunny again and 32. Find the full forecast at discovermoosejaw.com and stream the radio anywhere and anytime from the Discover Moose Jaw app.
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0: What a voice. What a band. What a song. Heart, Saskatchewan's best music. Happy Friday. I'm Rob Kearney. On the way today, getting ready to rock and roll the Gateway Festival in Bengough, Saskatchewan. All set for a wonderful weekend for music fans. A weekend full of family fun. We'll set the stage for you. CKSW 570 Swift Current. Happy birthday. 70 years on the air this weekend. Celebrations on the way tonight. Details on the way. The Saskatchewan Roughriders did everything but win last night at Mosaic Stadium. A most entertaining contest. The Edmonton Elks walked it off with a 57-yard field goal with zeros on the clock. Details on the way. Her Voice, presented by CKN, celebrating the women in the communities we serve for their service to community. Today, we're going to feature Megan McInnes of Humboldt. She's in her element at this time of year, playing, coaching, and kicking up the dust on the Ball Diamonds. And we'll play some music today. Lots of it. From the likes of Elvis Presley, No Doubt, Steely Dan, and more. This rock and roll radio show is for JGL, Partners in Agriculture. This is Friday, July 24th, 2026. And today is a great day to be alive.
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9: A heat warning is in effect for the Moose Jaw area. It's mainly sunny and smoky with a high of 32 today. Clear sky overnight, low 17. And tomorrow sunny and 34, but will feel like 40 with the humidity. Find the full forecast at discovermoosejaw.com and stream the radio anywhere and anytime from the Discover Moose Jaw app.
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0: BTO, roll on down the highway. The highways in and around beautiful Ben Goff, Saskatchewan will be busy today and tomorrow and all weekend long. Ben Goff, just a little bit east of Willow Bunch, just a hoot and a holler from Ogama. You know, down there in the southeast quarter. What a great setting for the Gateway Festival, an annual music festival, where they've got country, they've got folk, and they've got rock and roll. Two stages. There's a garden stage, there's a main stage, and some big names on that main stage this weekend. The Sam Roberts Band, the headliner tonight, and tomorrow night, it's Glass Tiger. Rita Fazakis won tickets from us weeks ago.
1: Thanks there, Rob. Have a good one.
0: Yeah, you have a good one this weekend as well, Rita. Still tickets available. Lots of family fun. 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
0: This song peaked at number 2 on the Billboard Hot 100 in 1972, and you know, it was his last big hit. It's Burning Love. It's the King of Rock and Roll, Saskatchewan's best.

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1: Mainly sunny, a high of 32, and a heat warning in effect for the Moose Jaw area. From the discovermoosejaw.com newsroom, I'm Cameron Gosh. Health officials say heat-related illnesses can range from mild symptoms to life-threatening emergencies. Dr. David Torr says recognizing the warning signs early can help prevent more serious health outcomes during hot weather.
2: Heat stroke, where somebody will have a very high body temperature which is not being controlled, and they could easily be either confused or move right into loss of consciousness.
1: Torr says people experiencing heat exhaustion should move to a cooler location, rest and drink fluids, while heat stroke requires immediate medical attention. A short film created in Moose Jaw is receiving some attention at the Regina International Film Festival. Timothy Lenko's film, A Priest Walks Into a Bar, is a finalist for an award in the Saskatchewan Short Film category. He says the film was a personal project that brought together humor and his own experiences.
3: We just started putting funny bits together, and it was a fun experiment. And then I chose to make this one as the first one, partly because it was fun and funny and touched on things that are close to my heart, with like the intersection of queer sexual identities and a church, a faith background.
1: The award winners will be announced during the Regina International Film Festival Gala on August 22nd. When you see something suspicious or have information that could help an investigation, police want you to know that your tip matters. Following Stats Canada releasing its 2025 crime data, Moose Jaw Police Service Chief Robert Davis says a higher case clearance rate last year shows what can happen when police and the public work together.
4: From the time the call comes in to when they gather the evidence and make the determination to lay the charge, it shows the work and the effort and the focus of our officers. The other part of this is it really shows that the community's stepping up. We can only solve crimes with the community's input.
1: Davis says Crime Stoppers tips, witness statements, photos, and videos all help officers identify suspects and solve cases. He encourages you to keep sharing information whenever you can do so safely. Wildlife officials say we can help keep black bears out of communities by removing attractants. The Ministry of Environment says garbage, pet food, bird feeders, and unclean barbecues can draw bears into areas where people live. Elizabeth O'Hara, a wildlife ecologist with the Ministry of Environment, says prevention is one of the best tools for reducing human-bear conflicts.
5: Minimizing any pet food, garbages, bird feeders, or unclean barbecues that those bears can get into really helps to minimize any negative encounters with bears.
1: O'Hara says to secure food sources, store camping supplies properly, and report bear concerns to the Ministry of Environment. Producers across Saskatchewan are keeping a close eye on crop disease as warm, humid weather continues. Crops Extension Specialist Kim Stonehouse talked about some of the diseases that are the biggest concern.
6: There's probably a number of diseases. Root rots and seedling blights are probably the most prevalent. There's a host of others that are not necessarily causing damage yet, or the damage is minor. And we're watching pretty close to see how they're going to develop.
1: Stonehouse says many producers are applying fungicides to suppress existing diseases and reduce the risk of further development.
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1: They topped up their team record winning streak to 13 last night and now own the best record in the Western Canadian Baseball League. The Moose Jaw Miller Express broke a 3-3 tie with 7 runs in the bottom of the 8th to beat the Swift Current 57s 10-3 at Roswells Park last night. Chris Franks went 3-for-4 with 2 RBI for the winners, while Caden Ransom hit a home run. Starter Weston Walls went 6 innings and struck out 4 batters, while reliever Nathan Pizio got the win. The Millers remain a half game up on second place Saskatoon, the Berries keeping pace with a 6-4 win over Fort McMurray. Moose Jaw will host Medicine Hat tonight and travel to Swift Current to play the 57s tomorrow. The Blue Jays were winners yesterday, 3-1 over Tampa Bay. They're in Boston to play the Red Sox tonight. And the Saskatchewan Rough Riders did everything but win last night. Vincent Blanchard booted a 57-yard field goal as time expired to lift the Edmonton Elks to a 36-34 walk-off victory over the Riders at Mosaic Stadium. CFL Friday Night Football features the Calgary Stampeders taking on the Blue Bombers in Winnipeg. Check out today's sports roundup and more at discovermoosejaw.com.
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1: Scattered showers this morning, turning mainly sunny and smoky with a high of 32. The sky clears overnight, falling to a low of 17. Tomorrow's sunny, high of 34, but feels closer to 40 with the humidity. Sunday, sunny and 32. More sunshine Monday, high 31. And for Tuesday, sunny again and 32. Find the full forecast at discovermoosejaw.com and stream the radio anywhere and anytime from the Discover Moose Jaw app.
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8: Hi, this is Derek from Murray GM. We've been proudly serving Moose Jaw and area for nearly 30 years.

0: great song from Natalie Imbruglia on Saskatchewan's Best Music. Our Saskatchewan Roughriders did everything but win last night. It was a super game. The Riders, Trevor Harris, 26 of 36, threw four touchdown passes to four different receivers. However, Cody Fajardo was just a little better for the Edmonton Elks. He threw for a career-high 510 yards, 25 of 32, also threw four touchdown passes, and he marched his boys down close enough for a field goal. With time ticking down, Riders up 34-33. Rod Smith, TSN.
1: 57 yards for the win for Edmonton. Down, kicked. Good! Blanchard does it on the final play of the game. A walk-off winner for Cody Fajardo, Mark Killen, and the Edmonton Elks, who improved to 6-1. With this victory at Mosaic Stadium tonight.
0: Yeah, the Riders dropped to 4-2. Vincent Blanchard, a 57-yard field goal, and it was easily through the uprights. Like, it might have been good from about 65. That's how good he hit that one. Wow. So the Riders will regroup and go after it again next week. Friday night football tonight, the 2-4 Calgary Stampeders are in Winnipeg to take on the 4-2 Blue Bombers.
2: You ever feel like you're the last one to know what's going on? 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
4: There's construction between Chamberlain and Aylesbury today, with single lane traffic, reduced speeds, and loose stones in the area. There's also loose stones in the work area 10 kilometers north of Moose Jaw on Highway 2. Here in town, closures are in effect on the 1000 block of 6th Ave Northwest, the 900 block of Francis Street, and the 0 block of Fairford West. If you see something on the roads, you can call or text us at 306-693-8000 and let us know.
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0: Classic hits, Saskatchewan's best music. Let me take you back to 1956. Canada's population was about 16 million people. The baby boom was underway. Suburban communities were growing rapidly across the country. And television ownership was increasing quickly across the country, changing entertainment and news consumption across the country. 1956. And CKSW radio became a thing in Swift Current, broadcasting at 1400 on the AM dial, eventually moving to 570 in 1977, and that's where we are today. CKSW 570 celebrating 70 years on the air this weekend. Big party at the Legion in Swift Current tonight. A host of celebrities and dignitaries and listeners who won their way to the party are going to be there. CKSW producing so many good broadcasters over the years. Len Enns, legend. Darwin Gooding, Regan Bartel, old friends of mine. And who will ever forget the late Art Wallman, Canadian Country Music Hall of Fame. Art Wallman, we lost him at the age of 82 back in 2011. Yeah, Canadian Country Music Hall of Famer. CKSW, happy 70th birthday.
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3: Rob Carney in the morning.
0: I don't believe they'll have Rod Stewart with them when they take to the stage tomorrow night at the Gateway Festival in beautiful Bengough, Saskatchewan. But the rest of the guys will be there. They're the headliner tomorrow night, Saturday night. Gateway Festival in Bengough. They are Glass Tiger.

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1: A heat warning is in effect for Moose Jaw and surrounding area. From the DiscoverMooseJaw.com newsroom, I'm Cameron Kosh. Health officials are reminding us to take precautions as Saskatchewan enters a period of extreme heat. With temperatures climbing through the weekend, Dr. David Tor says simple steps like staying hydrated, limiting time outdoors, and checking on vulnerable neighbors can help prevent serious heat-related illnesses.
2: Very, very important. Keep in mind the type of attire you wear outdoors when it's very hot. The time you spend outdoors in the heat is also important.
1: Tor says those of us without air conditioning can also consider using cooling spaces such as libraries or civic centers during periods of extreme heat. A Moose Jaw filmmaker is getting recognition from the Regina International Film Festival. Timothy Lenko has been named a finalist in the Saskatchewan Short category for his 7-minute film, A Priest Walks Into a Bar. Lenko says it's special to have his work recognized close to home.
3: It's always so gratifying to make something with people that you love and respect, and then to have a piece of work celebrated in an event that is attended by your peers and like shared in a home community or at least close to home. It just feels great.
1: A Priest Walks Into a Bar was shot in Moose Jaw at Bobby's Place. New crime statistics show Moose Jaw is moving in the right direction, but police say they still need your help to keep that trend going. Moose Jaw Police Service Chief Robert Davis says the city's crime severity index dropped 12% in 2025, thanks in part to officers and people in the community working together.
4: It speaks volumes about the efforts of the police service, but also the citizens. I don't think we can ever underestimate the actions of citizens and what it does to prevent crime, deter crime, solve crime. And so it shows that collaboration is happening here.
1: Davis says when you're willing to report suspicious activity, provide a statement, or simply stay and be a witness, it can make all the difference in helping police solve crimes and keep our communities safe. Wildlife officials are reminding us to use caution when encountering bears this summer. The Ministry of Environment says giving bears space and knowing how to respond can help prevent dangerous situations. Elizabeth O'Hara is a wildlife ecologist with the Ministry of Environment.
5: You never want to get between a mom and their cubs just because it could trigger a defensive encounter from the bear.
1: She says people should never approach or feed a bear, and anyone facing an immediate threat to their safety should call 911. Crops across Saskatchewan continue to advance this week thanks to warmer, drier weather. Crops Extension Specialist Kim Stonehouse says the improved conditions have also allowed haying to pick back up after earlier delays.
6: So right now, you know, we've had a bit of warmer and drier conditions this week, and it's definitely improved the crop development, and it's allowed haying to proceed, which was kind of delayed by wetter weather.
1: Stonehouse says localized storms have caused some damage, while the warm, humid conditions have also increased the risk of crop disease.
0: Discover Moose Jaw Sports for extreme hockey, gear, apparel, and advice just in time for the hockey season. 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
1: They topped up their team record winning streak to 13 last night, and now own the best record in the Western Canadian Baseball League. The Moose Jaw Miller Express broke a 3-3 tie with 7 runs in the bottom of the 8th to beat the Swift Current 57s 10-3 at Roswells Park last night. Chris Franks went 3-for-4 with 2 RBI for the winners, while Caden Ransom hit a home run. Starter Weston Walls went 6 innings and struck out 4 batters, while reliever Nathan Pizio got the win. The Millers remain a half game up on second place Saskatoon, the Berries keeping pace with a 6-4 win over Fort McMurray. Moose Jaw will host Medicine Hat tonight and travel to Swift Current to play the 57s tomorrow. The Blue Jays were winners yesterday, 3-1 over Tampa Bay. They're in Boston to play the Red Sox tonight. And the Saskatchewan Rough Riders did everything but win last night. Vincent Blanchard booted a 57-yard field goal as time expired to lift the Edmonton Elks to a 36-34 walk-off victory over the Riders at Mosaic Stadium. CFL Friday Night Football features the Calgary Stampeders taking on the Blue Bombers in Winnipeg. Check out today's sports roundup and more at DiscoverMooseJaw.com.
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1: Scattered showers this morning, turning mainly sunny and smoky with a high of 32. The sky clears overnight, falling to a low of 17. Tomorrow's sunny, high of 34, but feels closer to 40 with the humidity. Sunday's sunny and 32. More sunshine Monday, high 31, and for Tuesday, sunny again and 32. Find the full forecast at discovermoosejaw.com and stream the radio anywhere and anytime from the Discover Moose Jaw app.
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0: makes you feel good. 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Golden West Radio, recognizing the women in our communities, the women who make our communities better places. People like Megan McInnes of Humboldt. Volunteering as a coach in any sport is a demanding role that often goes unnoticed. And for Megan, the greatest reward, the lasting connection it creates. Not only among teammates, but between players and the mentors who help shape them both on and off the field.
1: What I truly enjoy about coaching is the bond between the team, building relationships with the girls, and watching them develop throughout the season. I do not expect to get any recognition in any way. I just hope that I am able to pass my knowledge, training, and skill ability off to the team and to be a coach that the girls can come and talk to and appreciate. I really strive on communication and building those relationships. Being involved in the community is important to me, and the feeling of being able to give back. It also keeps you up to date with things and provides you with the ability to help others. One thing I would say to young women who are considering a similar path, build relationships early with your athletes. Coaching can be a struggle in the younger years of ball, but it gets better.
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8: A heat warning is in effect for the Moose Jaw area. It's mainly sunny and smoky with a high of 32 today. Clear sky overnight, low 17. And tomorrow sunny and 34, but will feel like 40 with the humidity. 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

0: Classic hits on Saskatchewan's best music. Waking up to a yellow warning for heat across much of Saskatchewan. West central Saskatchewan from the Battlefords down through Kindersley, Rosetown, and then down through the southern grain belt. We'll have temperatures in the upper 30s today. Humidex values could get into the 40s. So keep that in mind if you have outdoor activity planned today or tonight. Hot spot in Saskatchewan yesterday, 36 degrees at Ville-Marie. Just about the Canadian hotspot. That was Lillooet, B.C. at 38.5 degrees. Couple of record highs set in B.C. yesterday, not in Saskatchewan, however. So drink lots of fluids and look after each other.
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6: Rob Carney in the morning.
0: So most areas of Saskatchewan experienced warmer, drier conditions over the past week, which improved crop development and allowed haying to proceed. The weekly crop report from the Ministry of Agriculture is out. More on that coming up after 7:30.

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1: Mainly sunny, a high of 32, and a heat warning in effect for the Moose Jaw area. From the DiscoverMooseJaw.com newsroom, I'm Cameron Gosh. Health officials say heat-related illnesses can range from mild symptoms to life-threatening emergencies. Dr. David Torr says recognizing the warning signs early can help prevent more serious health outcomes during hot weather.
2: Heat stroke, where somebody will have a very high body temperature which is not being controlled, and they could easily be either confused or move right into loss of consciousness.
1: Torr says people experiencing heat exhaustion should move to a cooler location, rest and drink fluids, while heat stroke requires immediate medical attention. A short film created in Moose Jaw is receiving some attention at the Regina International Film Festival. Timothy Lenko's film, A Priest Walks Into a Bar, is a finalist for an award in the Saskatchewan Short Film category. He says the film was a personal project that brought together humor and his own experiences.
3: I just started putting funny bits together, and it was a fun experiment. And then I chose to make this one as the first one, partly because it was fun and funny and touched on things that are close to my heart, with like the intersection of queer sexual identities and a church, a faith background.
1: The award winners will be announced during the Regina International Film Festival Gala on August 22nd. When you see something suspicious or have information that could help an investigation, police want you to know that your tip matters. Following Stats Canada releasing its 2025 crime data, Moose Jaw Police Service Chief Robert Davis says a higher case clearance rate last year shows what can happen when police and the public work together.
4: From the time the call comes in to when they gather the evidence and make the determination to lay the charge, it shows the work and the effort and the focus of our officers. The other part of this is it really shows that the community's stepping up. We can only solve crimes with the community's input.
1: Davis says Crime Stoppers tips, witness statements, photos, and videos all help officers identify suspects and solve cases. He encourages you to keep sharing information whenever you can do so safely. Wildlife officials say we can help keep black bears out of communities by removing attractants. The Ministry of Environment says garbage, pet food, bird feeders, and unclean barbecues can draw bears into areas where people live. Elizabeth O'Hara, a wildlife ecologist with the Ministry of Environment, says prevention is one of the best tools for reducing human-bear conflicts.
5: Minimizing any pet food, garbages, bird feeders, or unclean barbecues that those bears can get into really helps to minimize any negative encounters with bears.
1: O'Hara says to secure food sources, store camping supplies properly, and report bear concerns to the Ministry of Environment. Producers across Saskatchewan are keeping a close eye on crop disease as warm, humid weather continues. Crops Extension Specialist Kim Stonehouse talked about some of the diseases that are the biggest concern.
6: There's probably a number of diseases. Root rots and seedling blights are probably the most prevalent. There's a host of others that are not necessarily causing damage yet, or the damage is minor. And we're watching pretty close to see how they're going to develop.
1: Stonehouse says many producers are applying fungicides to suppress existing diseases and reduce the risk of further development.
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1: They topped up their team record winning streak to 13 last night and now own the best record in the Western Canadian Baseball League. The Moose Jaw Miller Express broke a 3-3 tie with 7 runs in the bottom of the 8th to beat the Swift Current 57s 10-3 at Roswells Park last night. Chris Franks went 3-for-4 with 2 RBI for the winners, while Caden Ransom hit a home run. Starter Weston Walls went 6 innings and struck out 4 batters, while reliever Nathan Pizio got the win. The Millers remain a half game up on second place Saskatoon, the Berries keeping pace with a 6-4 win over Fort McMurray. Moose Jaw will host Medicine Hat tonight and travel to Swift Current to play the 57s tomorrow. The Blue Jays were winners yesterday, 3-1 over Tampa Bay. They're in Boston to play the Red Sox tonight. And the Saskatchewan Rough Riders did everything but win last night. Vincent Blanchard booted a 57-yard field goal as time expired to lift the Edmonton Elks to a 36-34 walk-off victory over the Riders at Mosaic Stadium. CFL Friday Night Football features the Calgary Stampeders taking on the Blue Bombers in Winnipeg. Check out today's sports roundup and more at discovermoosejaw.com.
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1: Mainly sunny, smoky, and a high of 32 today. The sky clears overnight, falling to a low of 17. Tomorrow's sunny, high of 34, but feels closer to 40 with the humidity. Sunday's sunny and 32, more sunshine Monday, high 31, and for Tuesday, sunny again and 32. Find the full forecast at discovermoosejaw.com and stream the radio anywhere and anytime from the Discover Moose Jaw app.
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8: Hey,

0: Freddy Rabbit. Saskatchewan's best music. Top of the morning to you. Happy Friday. I'm Rob Kearney. Weekly crop report from the Ministry of Agriculture coming out yesterday. We talked to Kim Stonehouse, crops extension specialist, about soil moisture, number one.
1: Right now, the topsoil moisture remains mostly adequate across the province. You know, despite some regions reporting reduced moisture this week, cropland topsoil moisture is at 12% surplus, 77% adequate, 10% short, and 1% very short. Hayland topsoil moisture is 11% surplus, 78% adequate, 10% short, and 1% very short. While pasture topsoil moisture is 7% surplus, 76% adequate, 14% short, and 3% very short.
0: And topsoil moisture is a problem, actually, in the bean fade area. You'll recall earlier this week we told you about the thunderstorms that rolled through there. 126 millimeters soaking up in bean fade and surrounding area. Meadow Lake area got 73 millimeters of rain over the course of the past week. The latest ag news is in the ag news section of your local Golden West website today.
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16: A heat warning is in effect for the Moose Jaw area today. It'll be mainly sunny and smoky with a high of 32. Clear sky overnight, low 17. And tomorrow sunny and 34, but it'll feel more like 40 with the humidity. Find the full forecast at discovermoosejaw.com and stream the radio anywhere and anytime from the Discover Moose Jaw app.
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Given a choice between Kippers for breakfast and listening to him, 51% chose Rob Carney in the Morning, energized by JGL, Partners in Agriculture, on 800 CHAB.

0: I can't remember which KTEL record that one was on, but that's when I first heard it. Back when I collected those KTEL records. Mom used to buy them at Kresge's. That's Gino Vannelli. I'm Rob Carney. Thanks for listening today. Hey, Western Canadian Baseball League action into the final 2 weeks. Still some doubleheaders on the way as well. Some games to make up, so it'll be a busy final couple of weeks before the boys get into playoffs. Last night, a handful of games, including the Moose Jaw Miller Express winning their 13th straight game. They were tied 3-3 late in the game, and then they exploded and beat the Swift Current 57s by a 10-3 count. Moose Jaw still in first place. Saskatoon Berry's just behind them. A half game behind Moose Jaw. They kept pace with a 6-4 win up in Fort McMurray over the Giants. Tonight's action, Western Canadian Baseball League, includes Saskatoon playing the Giants again in Fort Mac, Moose Jaw hosting Medicine Hat, Regina Red Sox are on the road playing the Gulls in Sylvan Lake, and the Swift Current 57s also on the road in Lethbridge playing the Bulls.
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0: You know, it seems like yesterday we were just starting to see the lawn furniture and the barbecues and the sunscreen coming out in the big box stores. Somebody told me they were at the Walmart the other day and back to school stuff is out already. Come on, it's only July 24th. We're in the middle of summer. Let's wait till August to get that back to school stuff out. Can we do that? Big C. Ordinary day. Happy Friday from Saskatchewan's best music.

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1: A heat warning is in effect for Moose Jaw and surrounding area. From the DiscoverMooseJaw.com newsroom, I'm Cameron Kosh. Health officials are reminding everyone to take precautions as Saskatchewan enters a period of extreme heat. With temperatures climbing through the weekend, Dr. David Torr says simple steps like staying hydrated, limiting time outdoors, and checking on vulnerable neighbors can help prevent serious heat-related illnesses.
2: Very, very important. Keep in mind the type of attire you wear outdoors when it's very hot. The time you spend outdoors in the heat is also important.
1: Torr says those without air conditioning can also consider using cooling spaces, such as libraries or civic centers. A Moose Jaw filmmaker is getting recognition from the Regina International Film Festival. Timothy Lenko has been named a finalist in the Saskatchewan Short category for his 7-minute film, A Priest Walks Into a Bar. Lenko says it's special to have his work recognized so close to home.
3: It's always so gratifying to make something with people that you love and respect, and then to have a piece of work celebrated in an event that is attended by your peers and like shared in a home community or at least close to home. It just feels great.
1: A Priest Walks Into a Bar was shot at Bobby's Place in Moose Jaw. New crime numbers show Moose Jaw is moving in the right direction, but police say they still need your help to keep that trend going. Moose Jaw Police Service Chief Robert Davis says the city's crime severity index dropped 12% in 2025, thanks in part to officers and people in the community working together.
4: It speaks volumes about the efforts of the police service, but also the citizens. I don't think we can ever underestimate the actions of citizens and what it does to prevent crime, deter crime, solve crime. And so it shows that collaboration is happening here.
1: Davis says when you're willing to report suspicious activity, provide a statement, or simply stay and be a witness, it can make all the difference in helping police solve crimes and keep your community safe. Wildlife officials are reminding everyone to use caution when encountering black bears this summer. The Ministry of Environment says giving bears space and knowing how to respond can help prevent dangerous situations. Elizabeth O'Hara is a wildlife ecologist with the Ministry of Environment.
5: You never want to get between a mom and their cubs just because it could trigger a defensive encounter from the bear.
1: O'Hara says people should never approach or feed a bear, and anyone facing an immediate threat to safety should call 911. Crops across Saskatchewan continue to advance this past week thanks to warmer, drier weather. Crops Extension Specialist Kim Stonehouse says the improved conditions have also allowed haying to pick up after earlier delays.
6: So right now, you know, we've had a bit of warmer and drier conditions this week, and it's definitely improved the crop development, and it's allowed haying to proceed, which was kind of delayed by wetter weather.
1: Stonehouse says localized storms have caused some damage, while the warm, humid conditions have also increased the risk of crop disease.
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7: Saskatchewan's residential real estate market just keeps getting stronger. The latest figures from the Provincial Realtors Association show buyers continue to outnumber sellers across the board. Sales volumes for the month of June exceeded last June by 5%, and they stood almost 20% higher than the historic 10-year average. A growing population base and strong employment numbers have resulted in a swelling pool of prospective buyers, people who are competing for limited inventory. New listings are on the rise, up 6% year over year, but that's not nearly enough to quench the thirst of these buyers. Put it another way, inventory is 50% below historic averages. It's created the tightest supply we've ever seen. The end result is higher prices. The benchmark went up 5% in both Regina and Saskatoon in June, hitting new records, but other centers saw even larger gains. Estevan posted the strongest benchmark growth, rising 13% in the month. North Battleford rose 10%. Meadow Lake was up another 6%. I'm Paul Martin.
0: 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Carpooling to the left? If potholes and rough roads have shaken up your suspension, book a wheel alignment today at Cal Tire, Canada's tire experts.
1: They topped up their team record winning streak to 13 last night and now own the best record in the Western Canadian Baseball League. The Moose Jaw Miller Express broke a 3-3 tie with 7 runs in the bottom of the 8th to beat the Swift Current 57s 10-3 at Roswells Park last night. Chris Franks went 3-for-4 with 2 RBI for the winners, while Caden Rasmussen hit a home run. Starter Weston Walls went 6 innings and struck out 4 batters, while reliever Nathan Pizio got the win. The Millers remain a half game up on second place Saskatoon, the Berries keeping pace with a 6-4 win over Fort McMurray. Moose Jaw will host Medicine Hat tonight and travel to Swift Current to play the 57s tomorrow. The Blue Jays were winners yesterday, 3-1 over Tampa Bay. They're in Boston to play the Red Sox tonight. And the Saskatchewan Rough Riders did everything but win last night. Vincent Blanchard booted a 57-yard field goal as time expired to lift the Edmonton Elks to a 36-34 walk-off victory over the Riders at Mosaic Stadium. CFL Friday Night Football features the Calgary Stampeders taking on the Blue Bombers in Winnipeg. Check out today's sports roundup and more at discovermoosejaw.com.
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1: Mainly sunny, smoky, and a high of 32 today. The sky clears overnight, falling to a low of 17. Tomorrow's sunny, high of 34, but feels closer to 40 with the humidity. Sunday's sunny and 32. More sunshine Monday, high 31. And for Tuesday, sunny again and 32. Find the full forecast at discovermoosejaw.com and stream the radio anywhere and anytime from the Discover Moose Jaw app.
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8: The weekly crop report came out yesterday for the province of Saskatchewan, and producers have been soaking up some of this warm sunshine. Kim Stonehouse, crops extension specialist with the Saskatchewan Ministry of Agriculture, says this heat has helped crop progression, but it comes with its own challenges.
6: The warmer and drier conditions that we saw this week have definitely improved crop development. It's driven it along and gotten it closer to more normal stages of development, but it's also allowed haying to proceed. However, again, there were some localized storms that caused damage to crops and property in some regions. And these warmer temperatures and the high humidity has created favorable conditions for disease. So farmers are now applying fungicides, trying to suppress some of this existing disease as well as proactively spraying to reduce the risk of further disease development.
8: And with more warm weather on the way, both crops and their producers may be looking for some reprieve from the heat. For Golden West, I'm Dylan Fiesel.
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9: A heat warning is in effect for the Moose Jaw area today. It'll be mainly sunny and smoky with a high of 32. Clear sky overnight, low 17. And tomorrow sunny and 34, but it'll feel more like 40 with the humidity. 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

You could call him your angel of the morning. 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

0: 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I'm Rob Carney.
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0: It's Friday, Facebook Friday on the Daily Commentary. This friend shares, going to work is embarrassing. You're basically letting everyone know that you need money. Here's a guy who writes, I got gas yesterday, and the attendant asked if I wanted a receipt. No thanks, bud. I'd like to forget this whole experience. I can relate to this. The hardest part of being in my 40s is when I have to stop and remember I'm in my 60s. Do you know someone like this? If I say I'm hungry, we've got about 27 minutes until I'm a different person. This gal shares,

apologizing to my husband. Sorry for the mean things I said while I was right. And one more. When you want to click like, but they didn't capitalize and made two spelling mistakes. You know, I'm Rob Kearney.

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1: Mainly sunny, a high of 32, and a heat warning in effect for the Moose Jaw area. From the DiscoverMooseJaw.com newsroom, I'm Cameron Kosh. Health officials say heat-related illnesses can range from mild symptoms to life-threatening emergencies. Dr. David Torr says recognizing the warning signs early can help prevent more serious health outcomes during hot weather.
2: Heat stroke, where somebody will have a very high body temperature which is not being controlled, and they could easily be either confused or move right into loss of consciousness.
1: Torr says people experiencing heat exhaustion should move to a cooler location, rest and drink fluids, while heat stroke requires immediate medical attention. A short film created in Moose Jaw is receiving some attention at the Regina International Film Festival. Timothy Lenko's film, A Priest Walks Into a Bar, is a finalist for an award in the Saskatchewan Short Film category. He says the film was a personal project that brought together humor and his own experiences.
3: We just started putting funny bits together, and it was a fun experiment. And then I chose to make this one as the first one, partly because it was fun and funny and touched on things that are close to my heart, with like the intersection of queer sexual identities and a church, a faith background.
1: The award winners will be announced during the Regina International Film Festival Gala on August 22nd. When you see something suspicious or have information that could help an investigation, police want you to know that your tip matters. Following Stats Canada releasing its 2025 crime data, Moose Jaw Police Service Chief Robert Davis says a higher case clearance rate last year shows what can happen when police and the public work together.
4: From the time the call comes in to when they gather the evidence and make the determination to lay the charge, it shows the work and the effort and the focus of our officers. The other part of this is it really shows that the community's stepping up. We can only solve crimes with the community's input.
1: Davis says Crime Stoppers tips, witness statements, photos, and videos all help officers identify suspects and solve cases. He encourages you to keep sharing information whenever you can do so safely. Wildlife officials say we can help keep black bears out of communities by removing attractants. The Ministry of Environment says garbage, pet food, bird feeders, and unclean barbecues can draw bears into areas where people live. Elizabeth O'Hara, a wildlife ecologist with the Ministry of Environment, says prevention is one of the best tools for reducing human-bear conflicts.
5: Minimizing any pet food, garbages, bird feeders, or unclean barbecues that those bears can get into really helps to minimize any negative encounters with bears.
1: O'Hara says to secure food sources, store camping supplies properly, and report bear concerns to the Ministry of Environment. Producers across Saskatchewan are keeping a close eye on crop disease as warm, humid weather continues. Crops Extension Specialist Kim Stonehouse talked about some of the diseases that are the biggest concern.
6: There's probably a number of diseases. Root rots and seedling blights are probably the most prevalent. There's a host of others that are not necessarily causing damage yet, or the damage is minor, and we're watching pretty close to see how they're going to develop.
1: Stonehouse says many producers are applying fungicides to suppress existing diseases and reduce the risk of further development.
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1: They topped up their team record winning streak to 13 last night and now own the best record in the Western Canadian Baseball League. The Moose Jaw Miller Express broke a 3-3 tie with 7 runs in the bottom of the 8th to beat the Swift Current 57s 10-3 at Roswells Park last night. Chris Franks went 3-for-4 with 2 RBI for the winners, while Caden Ransom hit a home run. Starter Weston Walls went 6 innings and struck out 4 batters, while reliever Nathan Pizio got the win. The Millers remain a half game up on second place Saskatoon, the Berries keeping pace with a 6-4 win over Fort McMurray. Moose Jaw will host Medicine Hat tonight and travel to Swift Current to play the 57s tomorrow. The Blue Jays were winners yesterday, 3-1 over Tampa Bay. They're in Boston to play the Red Sox tonight. And the Saskatchewan Roughriders did everything but win last night. Vincent Blanchard booted a 57-yard field goal as time expired to lift the Edmonton Elks to a 36-34 walk-off victory over the Riders at Mosaic Stadium. CFL Friday Night Football features the Calgary Stampeders taking on the Blue Bombers in Winnipeg. Check out today's sports roundup and more at DiscoverMooseJaw.com.
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1: Mainly sunny, smoky, and a high of 32 today. The sky clears overnight, falling to a low of 17. Tomorrow's sunny, high of 34, but feels closer to 40 with the humidity. Sunday, sunny and 32. More sunshine Monday, high 31. And for Tuesday, sunny again and 32. Find the full forecast at discovermoosejaw.com and stream the radio anywhere and anytime from the Discover Moose Jaw app.
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8: 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We've been proudly serving Moose Jaw and area for nearly 30 years.

0: Eagle Eye Cherry, Saskatchewan's best music. Hi there, I'm Rob Carney. It was a time when Tommy Douglas and the Cooperative Commonwealth Federation, the CCF, was elected to a fourth consecutive majority government. Of course, agriculture was still the backbone of Saskatchewan. The Saskatchewan Roughriders played in a league called the Western Interprovincial Football Union, the forerunner to the CFL. And many rural homes in Saskatchewan were still experiencing the benefits of expanding electrification and improved roads. The year was 1956, and CKSW Radio started up in Swift Current, Saskatchewan. At 1400 on the AM dial, they moved frequency to 570 in 1977, and that's where we are today. CKSW 570, celebrating 70 years on the air this year. Matter of fact, celebrating tonight at the Swift Current Legion with a big party. If you're going, hope you have a good time. Happy birthday. CKSW 570 Swift Current.
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11: A heat warning is in effect for the Moose Jaw area today. It'll be mainly sunny and smoky with a high of 32. Clear sky overnight, low 17. And tomorrow sunny and 34, but it'll feel more like 40 with the humidity. Find the full forecast at DiscoverMooseJaw.com and stream the radio anywhere and anytime from the Discover Moose Jaw app.
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0: There we go. Birthdays, anniversaries, brought to you by Evans Florist, downtown Moose Jaw, creating beautiful memories for 107 years. Happy 14th birthday today to Laura Esmond. Hope you have a great day. Your auntie loves you. That's from Auntie Crystal. Happy 27th anniversary today to Corey and Lisa Barnett from your family and friends. Happy birthday to Marie Lovequist from husband Floyd. And the family, Nicole, Ryan, Leah, Sean, and Eva, Also, a happy birthday, Marie, from your friends Gladys and Lawrence, Eileen and Terrence, Vi and Sam and Cheryl and Willis. Happy birthday to Carol Topp. Hope you have a great day and all the best in the year ahead. Love always from your sister, Brenda. Tomorrow, it's a happy 77th to Eileen Hogg. Hope you have a wonderful day and a great year ahead from the Moose Jaw Union Hospital retirees. Happy 70th birthday this weekend to Tim Wanzina. Have a great birthday. We're going to miss you at the Bengoff Festival. Lots of love, Mary and Cindy. And congratulations on 51 years of marriage to Barry and Joyce Daly, with love from your family. And on Sunday, a special happy 96th birthday to our great-grandma, Elsie Meacher. Love from Cecilia, Spencer, and Georgie. Also a happy birthday coming from Yogi, Stacy, and Louie. Okay, beautiful Teleflora party bouquet of flowers from Evans Forest in downtown Moose Jaw today. For Marie Lovequist. Congratulations, Marie. Hope the flowers brighten your day. Hope you have a wonderful birthday. Yep.

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1: A heat warning is in effect for Moose Jaw and surrounding area. From the DiscoverMooseJaw.com newsroom, I'm Cameron Kosh. Health officials are reminding everyone to take precautions as Saskatchewan enters a period of extreme heat. With temperatures climbing through the weekend, Dr. David Torr says simple steps like staying hydrated, limiting time outdoors, and checking on vulnerable neighbors can help prevent serious heat-related illnesses.
2: Very, very important. Keep in mind the type of attire you wear outdoors when it's very hot. The time you spend outdoors in the heat is also important.
1: Torr says those without air conditioning can also consider using cooling spaces, such as libraries or civic centers. A Moose Jaw filmmaker is getting recognition from the Regina International Film Festival. Timothy Lenko has been named a finalist in the Saskatchewan Short category for his 7-minute film, A Priest Walks Into a Bar. Lenko says it's special to have his work recognized so close to home.
3: It's always so gratifying to make something with people that you love and respect, and then to have a piece of work celebrated in an event that is attended by your peers and like shared in a home community or at least close to home. It just feels great.
1: A Priest Walks Into a Bar was shot at Bobby's Place in Moose Jaw. New crime numbers show Moose Jaw is moving in the right direction, but police say they still need your help to keep that trend going. Moose Jaw Police Service Chief Robert Davis says the city's crime severity index dropped 12% in 2025, thanks in part to officers and people in the community working together.
4: It speaks volumes about the efforts of the police service, but also the citizens. I don't think we can ever underestimate the actions of citizens and what it does to prevent crime, deter crime, solve crime. And so it shows that collaboration is happening here.
1: Davis says when you're willing to report suspicious activity, provide a statement, or simply stay and be a witness, it can make all the difference in helping police solve crimes and keep your community safe. Wildlife officials are reminding everyone to use caution when encountering black bears this summer. The Ministry of Environment says giving bears space and knowing how to respond can help prevent dangerous situations. Elizabeth O'Hara is a wildlife ecologist with the Ministry of Environment.
5: You never want to get between a mom and their cubs just because it could trigger a defensive encounter from the bear.
1: O'Hara says people should never approach or feed a bear, and anyone facing an immediate threat to safety should call 911. Crops across Saskatchewan continue to advance this past week thanks to warmer, drier weather. Crops Extension Specialist Kim Stonehouse says the improved conditions have also allowed haying to pick up after earlier delays.
6: So right now, you know, we've had a bit of warmer and drier conditions this week, and it's definitely improved the crop development, and it's allowed haying to proceed, which was kind of delayed by wetter weather.
1: Stonehouse says localized storms have caused some damage, while the warm, humid conditions have also increased the risk of crop disease.
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1: They topped up their team record winning streak to 13 last night and now own the best record in the Western Canadian Baseball League. The Moose Jaw Miller Express broke a 3-3 tie with 7 runs in the bottom of the 8th to beat the Swift Current 57s 10-3 at Roswells Park last night. Chris Franks went 3-for-4 with 2 RBI for the winners, while Caden Ransom hit a home run. Starter Weston Walls went 6 innings and struck out 4 batters, while reliever Nathan Pizio got the win. The Millers remain a half game up on second place Saskatoon, the Berries keeping pace with a 6-4 win over Fort McMurray. Moose Jaw will host Medicine Hat tonight and travel to Swift Current to play the 57s tomorrow. The Blue Jays were winners yesterday, 3-1 over Tampa Bay. They're in Boston to play the Red Sox tonight. And the Saskatchewan Rough Riders did everything but win last night. Vincent Blanchard booted a 57-yard field goal as time expired to lift the Edmonton Elks to a 36-34 walk-off victory over the Riders at Mosaic Stadium. CFL Friday Night Football features the Calgary Stampeders taking on the Blue Bombers in Winnipeg. Check out today's sports roundup and more at DiscoverMooseJaw.com.
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1: Mainly sunny, smoky, and a high of 32 today. The sky clears overnight, falling to a low of 17. Tomorrow's sunny, high of 34, but feels closer to 40 with the humidity. Sunday, sunny and 32. More sunshine Monday, high 31. And for Tuesday, sunny again and 32. Find the full forecast at discovermoosejaw.com and stream the radio anywhere and anytime from the Discover Moose Jaw app.
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0: 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CJ1150's Vincent Dupuy joining us on this Friday morning. Vincent, let's start with the fact the Esteban Chamber of Commerce is preparing for some changes and moving into the future. Share that story with us.
1: Yes, I will. The Esteban Chamber of Commerce is preparing for several major changes, including the retirement of longtime office manager Kathy Vandesype, the hiring of a new member services and office coordinator, and a move to the Wicklow Center on 4th Street in downtown Esteban.
0: All the details on DiscoverEsteban.com. I see the Esteban Police Service is celebrating 120 years in operation. They got things going in 1906. That's incredible.
1: Yes, it is. The Esteban community came out to celebrate the 120-year anniversary of the Esteban Police Service last Wednesday with a free community barbecue to put on by the detachment. The event was put on during the midday with officers and other volunteers grilling food and holding presentations. A big part of the event was connecting with the community to let them know some of the work they've been doing.
0: And it looked like a busy, fun family day. 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And I was just going to ask you what's happening in Southeast Saskatchewan today and pops up on Discover Esteban what's happening across Southeast Saskatchewan this weekend. It's all right there for us.
1: Absolutely. Well, tomorrow we're going to have the Esteban Farmers Market Kids Day. The market will run from 8:30 a.m. to 1 p.m. in the Esteban Market Mall parking lot with activities and treats for children for them to come out. And also tomorrow, we got Yoga for a Cause. A donation-based yoga session begins at 9:30 a.m. at the Fresh Air Fitness Platform at Woodlawn Regional Park.
0: And that's just the tip of the iceberg. There's a whole list of great things to do this weekend. 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Vincent, thanks for this. Have a great weekend yourself.
1: Yeah, you as well. Thank you, Rob.
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5: A heat warning is in effect for the Moose Jaw area today. It'll be mainly sunny and smoky with a high of 32. Clear sky overnight, low 17. And tomorrow sunny and 34, but it'll feel more like 40 with the humidity. 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

0: Tom Cochran and Red Rider, Saskatchewan's best music. I'm Rob Kearney. Hey, remember, Tom Cochran and Amanda Marshall are going out on tour later this year, the White Hot Dark Horse Tour. 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
5: The Fleetwood Mac Rumors album has a dramatic backstory combining jealousy, infidelity, and divorce. Married for almost 8 years, Christine and John McVie entered the studio at the point of divorce, but remained civil until Christine began openly dating the band's lighting director. Stevie Nicks and then longtime lover and musical partner Lindsey Buckingham had also recently begun a nasty separation. At the time, Mick Fleetwood discovered that his wife was having an affair with a close friend and divorce would soon follow. Then a short-lived romance blossomed between Fleetwood and Nicks. Many of the lyrics spawned from the band's romantic situations at the time. Through adversity, great music emerged. Rumors stayed atop the charts for 31 weeks, won a Grammy for Album of the Year, and became the group's best-selling album.
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14: A heat warning is in effect for the Moose Jaw area today. It'll be mainly sunny and smoky with a high of 32. Clear sky overnight, low 17. And tomorrow sunny and 34, but it'll feel more like 40 with the humidity. Find the full forecast at DiscoverMooseJaw.com and stream the radio anywhere and anytime from the Discover Moose Jaw app.
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0: What a song. Krista Berg, Saskatchewan Space Music. I'm Rob Carney. Hope you have a great weekend. I'll see you again on Monday. Again, there's a heat warning, a yellow heat warning in effect for much of central and southern Saskatchewan going into the weekend, so protect yourself from that. Perhaps you're going to stay inside and watch a little television to stay out of the heat. If you are, here's something I saw a little earlier today on social media. This guy says, definitely the future of television I had in mind was me having to Google every movie I want to watch to see if it's currently in one of its one-month windows on any of the 7 streaming services I pay for. Yeah, this is way easier than buying a DVD. I love it. Yeah, I can relate. Have a great weekend. See you Monday.
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8: Off to Briarcrest we go, located 45 kilometers southeast of Moose Jaw off Highway 339. The Briarcrest College and Seminary was originally founded as the Briarcrest Bible Institute in the village back in 1935, which has since moved. In the 40s, it was decided that a larger facility was needed for the increasing number of students, and the airbase in Caronport became the school's new home. The school, however, continued to honor its early history by retaining the name of Briarcrest as its birthplace. Along with the community center, library, skating and curling rinks, the village is also home to the Briarcrest and District Museum, which boasts 12 theme rooms showcasing the district's rich past in the former school building.
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1: Mainly sunny, a high of 32, and a heat warning in effect for the Moose Jaw area. From the DiscoverMooseJaw.com newsroom, I'm Cameron Kosh. Health officials say heat-related illnesses can range from mild symptoms to life-threatening emergencies. Dr. David Torr says recognizing the warning signs early can help prevent more serious health outcomes during hot weather.
2: Heat stroke, where somebody will have a very high body temperature which is not being controlled, and they could easily be either confused or move right into loss of consciousness.
1: Torr says people experiencing heat exhaustion should move to a cooler location, rest and drink fluids, while heat stroke requires immediate medical attention. A short film created in Moose Jaw is receiving some attention at the Regina International Film Festival. Timothy Lenko's film, A Priest Walks Into a Bar, is a finalist for an award in the Saskatchewan Short Film category. He says the film was a personal project that brought together humor and his own experiences.
3: We just started putting funny bits together, and it was a fun experiment. And then I chose to make this one as the first one, partly because it was fun and funny and touched on things that are close to my heart, with like the intersection of queer sexual identities and a church, a faith background.
1: The award winners will be announced during the Regina International Film Festival Gala on August 22nd. When you see something suspicious or have information that could help an investigation, police want you to know that your tip matters. Following Stats Canada releasing its 2025 crime data, Moose Jaw Police Service Chief Robert Davis says a higher case clearance rate last year shows what can happen when police and the public work together.
4: From the time the call comes in to when they gather the evidence and make the determination to lay the charge, it shows the work and the effort and the focus of our officers. The other part of this is it really shows that the community's stepping up. We can only solve crimes with the community's input.
1: Davis says Crime Stoppers tips, witness statements, photos, and videos all help officers identify suspects and solve cases. He encourages you to keep sharing information whenever you can do so safely. Wildlife officials say we can help keep black bears out of communities by removing attractants. The Ministry of Environment says garbage, pet food, bird feeders, and unclean barbecues can draw bears into areas where people live. Elizabeth O'Hara, a wildlife ecologist with the Ministry of Environment, says prevention is one of the best tools for reducing human-bear conflicts.
5: Minimizing any pet food, garbages, bird feeders, or unclean barbecues that those bears can get into really helps to minimize any negative encounters with bears.
1: O'Hara says to secure food sources, store camping supplies properly, and report bear concerns to the Ministry of Environment. Producers across Saskatchewan are keeping a close eye on crop disease as warm, humid weather continues. Crops Extension Specialist Kim Stonehouse talked about some of the diseases that are the biggest concern.
6: There's probably a number of diseases. Root rots and seedling blights are probably the most prevalent. There's a host of others that are not necessarily causing damage yet, or the damage is minor. And we're watching pretty close to see how they're going to develop.
1: Stonehouse says many producers are applying fungicides to suppress existing diseases and reduce the risk of further development.
0: Discover Moose Jaw Sports for Fraser Tolmie MP for Moose Jaw, Lake Center, Lanigan, 54 Stadacona Street West, online at frasertolmiemp.ca or email fraser.tolmie@parl.gc.ca.
1: They topped up their team record winning streak to 13 last night and now own the best record in the Western Canadian Baseball League. The Moose Jaw Miller Express broke a 3-3 tie with 7 runs in the bottom of the 8th to beat the Swift Current 57s 10-3 at Roswells Park last night. Chris Franks went 3-for-4 with 2 RBI for the winners, while Caden Ransom hit a home run. Starter Weston Walls went 6 innings and struck out 4 batters, while reliever Nathan Pizio got the win. The Millers remain a half game up on second place Saskatoon, the Berries keeping pace with a 6-4 win over Fort McMurray. Moose Jaw will host Medicine Hat tonight and travel to Swift Current to play the 57s tomorrow. The Blue Jays were winners yesterday, 3-1 over Tampa Bay. They're in Boston to play the Red Sox tonight. And the Saskatchewan Rough Riders did everything but win last night. Vincent Blanchard booted a 57-yard field goal as time expired to lift the Edmonton Elks to a 36-34 walk-off victory over the Riders at Mosaic Stadium. CFL Friday Night Football features the Calgary Stampeders taking on the Blue Bombers in Winnipeg. Check out today's sports roundup and more at DiscoverMooseJaw.com.
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1: Mainly sunny, smoky, and a high of 32 today. The sky clears overnight, falling to a low of 17. Tomorrow's sunny, high of 34, but feels closer to 40 with the humidity. Sunday's sunny and 32, more sunshine Monday, high 31, and for Tuesday, sunny again and 32. Find the full forecast at discovermoosejaw.com and stream the radio anywhere and anytime from the Discover Moose Jaw app.
7: The weekly crop report came out yesterday for the province of Saskatchewan, and producers have been soaking up some of this warm sunshine. Kim Stonehouse, crops extension specialist with the Saskatchewan Ministry of Agriculture, says this heat has helped crop progression, but it comes with its own challenges.
6: The warmer and drier conditions that we saw this week have definitely improved crop development. It's driven it along and gotten it closer to more normal stages of development, but it's also allowed haying to proceed. However, again, there were some localized storms that caused damage to crops and property in some regions. And these warmer temperatures and the high humidity has created favorable conditions for disease. So farmers are now applying fungicides, trying to suppress some of this existing disease as well as proactively spraying to reduce the risk of further disease development.
7: And with more warm weather on the way, both crops and their producers may be looking for some reprieve from the heat. For Golden West, I'm Dylan Fiesel.
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4: We have a fundraiser going on July 31st, and that's going to be up at Bugsy's from 3 to 7, and of course Smitty's too. 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
4: A heat warning is in effect for the Moose Jaw area today. It'll be mainly sunny and smoky with a high of 32. Clear sky overnight, low 17, and tomorrow sunny and 34, but it'll feel more like 40 with the humidity. Find the full forecast at discovermoosejaw.com and stream the radio anywhere and anytime from the Discover Moose Jaw app.
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2: Back in 1969, Joni Mitchell was scheduled to perform at the Woodstock Music and Arts Festival, but ended up canceling due to a prior booking. That didn't stop her from writing about the legendary concert.
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2: 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Following that, the song was recorded by a number of other groups, including Crosby, Stills, Nash & Young, and the British band Matthew's Southern Comfort.
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10: The community of Rockland is nestled in the Wood Mountain Uplands, approximately 18 kilometers north of the Canada-U.S. border, and less than a two-hour drive from Moose Jaw. One of only four unglaciated areas in North America, it allows nature enthusiasts, geologists, and paleontologists rare opportunities to study their crafts, and travelers who appreciate the wild beauty of the province. Prehistoric remains have been found in this area, dating as far back as 425 million years. Aboriginal people also left a rich heritage of Stone Age culture in the area, such as stone hammers, grinding tools, and arrowheads. Some of these relics can still be found at the Tourism Information Station. And just a stone's throw away east of town, you'll find the Rockin' Beach, where you can enjoy camping and boating in the summer, or just sit and take in the view.
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1: A heat warning is in effect for Moose Jaw and surrounding area. From the DiscoverMooseJaw.com newsroom, I'm Cameron Kosh. If you're heading on Highway 39 near Yellowgrass, please be advised that the highway is closed in both directions due to an accident. Emergency personnel are currently on scene, and witnesses near the area also reported that Stars was landing as well. Traffic is currently being detoured around Yellowgrass, and people are asked to be prepared to stop or avoid the area altogether. Health officials are reminding everyone to take precautions as Saskatchewan enters a period of extreme heat. With temperatures climbing through the weekend, Dr. David Torr says simple steps like staying hydrated, limiting time outdoors, and checking on vulnerable neighbors can help prevent serious heat-related illnesses.
2: Very, very important. Keep in mind the type of attire you wear outdoors when it's very hot. The time you spend outdoors in the heat is also important.
1: Torr says those without air conditioning can also consider using cooling spaces, such as libraries or civic centers. A Moose Jaw filmmaker is getting recognition from the Regina International Film Festival. Timothy Lenko has been named a finalist in the Saskatchewan Short category for his 7-minute film, A Priest Walks Into a Bar. Lenko says it's special to have his work recognized so close to home.
3: It's always so gratifying to make something with people that you love and respect, and then to have a piece of work celebrated in an event that is attended by your peers and like shared in a home community or at least close to home. It just feels great.
1: A Priest Walks Into a Bar was shot at Bobby's Place in Moose Jaw. New crime numbers show Moose Jaw is moving in the right direction, but police say they still need your help to keep that trend going. Moose Jaw Police Service Chief Robert Davis says the city's crime severity index dropped 12% in 2025, thanks in part to officers and people in the community working together.
4: It speaks volumes about the efforts of the police service, but also the citizens. I don't think we can ever underestimate the actions of citizens and what it does to prevent crime, deter crime, solve crime. And so it shows that collaboration is happening here.
1: Davis says when you're willing to report suspicious activity, provide a statement, or simply stay and be a witness, it can make all the difference in helping police solve crimes and keep your community safe. Wildlife officials are reminding everyone to use caution when encountering black bears this summer. The Ministry of Environment says giving bears space and knowing how to respond can help prevent dangerous situations. Elizabeth O'Hara is a wildlife ecologist with the Ministry of Environment.
5: You never want to get between a mom and their cubs just because it could trigger a defensive encounter from the bear.
1: O'Hara says people should never approach or feed a bear, and anyone facing an immediate threat to safety should call 911. Crops across Saskatchewan continue to advance this past week thanks to warmer, drier weather. Crops Extension Specialist Kim Stonehouse says the improved conditions have also allowed haying to pick up after earlier delays.
6: So right now, you know, we've had a bit of warmer and drier conditions this week, and it's definitely improved the crop development, and it's allowed haying to proceed, which was kind of delayed by wetter weather.
1: Stonehouse says localized storms have caused some damage, while the warm, humid conditions have also increased the risk of crop disease.
0: Now your Discover Moose Jaw Sports.
1: They topped up their team record winning streak to 13 last night and now own the best record in the Western Canadian Baseball League. The Moose Jaw Miller Express broke a 3-3 tie with 7 runs in the bottom of the 8th to beat the Swift Current 57s 10-3 at Roswells Park last night. Chris Franks went 3-for-4 with 2 RBI for the winners, while Caden Ransom hit a home run. Starter Weston Walls went 6 innings and struck out 4 batters, while reliever Nathan Pizio got the win. The Millers remain a half game up on second place Saskatoon, the Berries keeping pace with a 6-4 win over Fort McMurray. Moose Jaw will host Medicine Hat tonight and travel to Swift Current to play the 57s tomorrow. The Blue Jays were winners yesterday, 3-1 over Tampa Bay. They're in Boston to play the Red Sox tonight. And the Saskatchewan Rough Riders did everything but win last night. Vincent Blanchard booted a 57-yard field goal as time expired to lift the Edmonton Elks to a 36-34 walk-off victory over the Riders at Mosaic Stadium. CFL Friday Night Football features the Calgary Stampeders taking on the Blue Bombers in Winnipeg. 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
1: Mainly sunny, smoky, and a high of 32 today. The sky clears overnight, falling to a low of 17. Tomorrow sunny, high of 34, but feels closer to 40 with the humidity. Sunday sunny and 32, more sunshine Monday, high 31, and for Tuesday, sunny again and 32. Find the full forecast at discovermoosejaw.com and stream the radio anywhere and anytime from the Discover Moose Jaw app.
7: Here's your opening market report. Canola is lower to start the day with the November contract down $9.80 at $826.10. In wheat, Minneapolis spring wheat for September is off 6 cents at $7.24. September hard red winter wheat is down $1.25 at $758.50, while September Chicago wheat is lower by 3 cents at $6.93. Corn is also weaker, with the December contract slipping 1 cent to $4.86. November soybeans are showing modest gains, up 2 cents at $12.46. In the livestock markets, futures are higher across the board. October live cattle are up $2.17 at $221.38. September feeder cattle are ahead $3.65 at $339.85. And October lean hogs are 55 cents higher at $88.90. For Golden West, I'm Natasha Wiebe.
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1: Hi, I'm TJ England, chatting with Taylor Brake, our Her Voice nominee this week. Have you had any female role models who have influenced your path?
2: Definitely. My mom's been a big one. She's been through so many things and she just keeps bouncing back and she keeps on pushing through. And another one is my current boss, Lucille. She's been a great example of what it is to be a female leader in this world. And I've spent the last 3.5 years learning from her and trying to get all her tricks and tips. And it's been a great time learning from that and seeing what hopefully will be my future. And she's inspired me to make some big impacts in the world of ECE as well.
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21: In the late 1800s, the community of Lumsden was commonly known as Happy Hollow, later renamed after a Canadian Pacific Railway chief engineer, Hugh D. Lumsden. Lumsden was officially incorporated as a town in 1905 after outgrowing their village status. This friendly, vibrant, and growing community is located in the beautiful Qu'Appelle Valley, 74 kilometers northeast of Moose Jaw on Highway 11. The town functions as both a farming community and an unofficial suburb of Regina. Lumsden offers a variety of local attractions, events, and recreational opportunities, including a full-service campground, museum, art galleries, golfing, and even canoeing on the Qu'Appelle River. It's also home to the Duck Derby and the Great Pumpkin Scarecrow.
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1: Clear with a low of 17 tonight in the DiscoverMooseJaw.com newsroom. I'm J.D. Houghton. If you're heading on Highway 39 near Yellowgrass, please be advised that the highway is closed in both directions due to an accident. Emergency personnel are currently on scene, and witnesses near the area also reported that Stars was landing as well. Traffic is currently being detoured around Yellowgrass, and people are asked to be prepared to stop or avoid the area altogether. We'll have more information once it becomes available. Mother Nature is giving us another dose of heat as we head into the weekend that is expected to stick around for the foreseeable future. Heat warnings have already been issued for much of southern Saskatchewan, but meteorologist Janelle Gurgley says our peak temperature of 34 tomorrow will feel especially toasty.
2: Like a humid index of 40 can feel oppressive for anyone spending time outdoors. Like even walking your dog and gardening and simple exercises are going to feel more strenuous because your body just going to have a hard time cooling off.
1: Despite temperatures over 7 degrees above normal for this time of the year, Gurgley notes that we aren't likely to surpass any existing heat records. If you've noticed gas prices climbing in Moose Jaw, you're not imagining it, and unfortunately the increases may not be over yet. Gas Buddy petroleum analyst Patrick DeHaan says global conflicts are pushing oil prices higher, and that's being felt at gas stations here at home and around the world.
3: Oil prices have been rising again as new escalations between the U.S. and Iran break out. In addition, we've seen Ukrainian attacks on Russian oil refineries impair Russia's ability to export refined products. Both of those are pushing oil prices up globally.
1: DeHaan says if you find a station that's still selling gas for less than others, it may be worth filling up now because more upward pressure on prices is expected in the days ahead. Four drivers were taken off Moose Jaw streets during a high-visibility impaired driving check stop last night. Sean Slatt has the details.
4: Moose Jaw police screened 65 drivers for alcohol using an approved roadside screening device. One driver was arrested after failing the alcohol screening test, while three others had their licenses suspended for failing oral fluid drug tests for THC. Police say the enforcement initiative is part of their ongoing effort to reduce impaired driving and improve road safety. For Discover Moose Jaw News, I'm Sean Slott.
1: Saskatchewan's Ministry of Agriculture says the Moose Jaw area remains one of the province's few localized hotspots for grasshoppers this summer. Provincial Insect Pest Management Specialist James Tansey says overall populations are lower than in recent years, but growers should still keep watch.
5: The cool temperatures meant slow development on some pests, most notably grasshoppers. So we're just beginning to see some populations of two-stripe nymph grasshoppers. We don't have any major hotspots, but minor hotspots include an area near Moose Jaw, an area near Kindersley, and those are the two primaries right now.
1: Tansey says the recent heat could speed up insect development across the province. And if you're heading out on the water this summer, there's one simple thing you can do to help protect Saskatchewan's lakes and rivers. Director of Fisheries with the Ministry of Environment, Matt Tyree, says every boater should remember to clean, drain, and dry their watercraft before leaving the lake.
6: So that's cleaning off any plant material, mud, rock, any sort of debris, draining all water from your bilges, from live wells, anywhere that can hold water. And then just drying your boats as well, too. Just making sure every last bit of water from that lake has been removed from your boat prior to moving it to somewhere else.
1: Tyree says removing plants and debris, draining all water, and letting your boat dry before launching somewhere else can dramatically reduce the risk of spreading invasive species like zebra mussels.
0: Now your Discover Moose Jaw Sports.
1: The boys of summer will be looking for their 14th consecutive win tonight. The Moose Jaw Miller Express welcome the Medicine Hat Mavericks to Roswells Park with first pitch at 7:05. Following tonight, the Millers will play a pair against Swift Current tomorrow on the road, and then will return home on Sunday to play the 57 starting at 5 o'clock. Moose Jaw is still holding on to a half-game lead in the East Division over Saskatoon, who plays Fort McMurray tonight. Elsewhere, Regina is in Sylvan Lake, and Swift Current takes on the Bulls in Lethbridge. The 15U AAA Canucks wrap up their regular season tomorrow with a doubleheader against the White Butte Broncos. Sticking with baseball, the Moose Jaw Minor AAA All-Stars will be hosting a Little League tournament this weekend. Their first game is tonight at 7:15 at Memorial Field. The All-Stars are coming off winning the provincial championship last weekend. A Moose Jaw volleyball player is preparing to take the next step in her athletic career. Kensington Demasi, a Vanier Collegiate graduate who played club volleyball with Thunder Creek Volleyball Club, has signed to play for Medicine Hat College this fall. Demasi says she's excited to be playing with the Rattlers.
7: I have a bunch of friends from Moose Jaw who are coming to Medicine Hat, so being able to go there with them and play volleyball, which I've been playing for a long time, means a lot to me.
1: She says playing with the Thunder Creek Volleyball Club has meant a lot to her, allowing her to represent the community she grew up in while building lasting relationships with her teammates and coaches. CFL Friday Night Football features the Calgary Stampeders taking on the Blue Bombers in Winnipeg. And the Blue Jays are on the road in Boston tonight taking on the Red Sox. We want your local sports scores and stories. 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
4: If you're heading out today, keep in mind both yellow heat and air quality warnings remain in effect for Moose Jaw and the surrounding area. We'll see a mix of sun and cloud this afternoon with a slight chance of showers before turning sunny. There will be some smoke in the air with a high of 32. Clear tonight with an overnight low of 17. The heat ramps up for the weekend. Saturday will be sunny with a high of 34, but will feel closer to 40 with the humidex. Sunday looks sunny as well with a high of 32. The sunshine continues into next week with a high of 31 on Monday, and Tuesday will be sunny once again and a high of 32. Find your full forecast at discovermooshaw.com and stream the radio anywhere and anytime from the Discover Moose Jaw app. I'm Sean Slott.
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4: The TSX is up 179 points. The Dow Jones is up 295 points. The NASDAQ is down 7 points. And the Canadian dollar is trading at 71 cents U.S.
9: 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Well, as you heard in the news, there has been a crash on Highway 39 near Yellowgrass. Yellowgrass Fire Rescue was dispatched to a two-vehicle collision 1 kilometer northwest of Yellowgrass Highway 39. It's closed in both directions. Stars Air Ambulance, RCMP also responding. We'll have the latest as we get that news on discovermoosejaw.com. Also, as you heard in the news, Moose Jaw Police Service with a stop check last night. 65 drivers screened for alcohol. One driver arrested and had their vehicle seized for failing the roadside test. Three drivers had their license suspended and vehicle seized for failing the oral fluid drug testing for THC. Keep that in mind this weekend, and again, we'll keep you up to date on that crash on Highway 39 near Yellowgrass as the day goes on and as we get some information from the RCMP. Electric Lunch coming up.
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9: 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Welcome to the Friday edition of the Electric Lunch. 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Today, we're starting with a welcome to Saskatchewan. to the Sam Roberts Band on stage tonight at the Gateway Festival in Ben Gough.

A classic hit from Tom Jones for Alex tuning into the Electric Lunch today. This one is for loyal listener from Wood Mountain, the Carpenters. Top of the world on the greatest hits of all time.

Oh, that's nice. Did I say loyal listener from Wood Mountain? I meant to say loyal listener from Last Mountain. And let's make it clear. You can call it Wood Mountain. You can call it Last Mountain. There ain't no mountains in Saskatchewan. Okay, there's buttes. There's the Central Butte and the Pilot Butte, but there's really no mountains. Good afternoon. I'm Rob Carney. Hey, loyal Electric Lunch fan Glenda is celebrating a birthday on Sunday and wants to hear from these guys today.

0: Mark and the Electric Lunch. Special song for Dawn and the Boys from Neville and Swift Current coming up.
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0: Hey, you're invited to the drag races at Swift Current this weekend, Saturday and Sunday. Gates open at 9, track opens at 10. Eliminations start at 1 o'clock. And Sunday's a repeat of Saturday's schedule. Don from Neville is texting. He says this weekend's the opening of the drag racing season here in Swift Current. So for all of my gearhead friends, could you play the Beach Boys 409?

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2: Hey, Rob, how's it rolling up there?
1: Hi, Mark, a little warm and a little smoky. How about down there?
2: Oh, no smoke, just lots of heat. And as long as the greater AC keeps working, we're good to go.
1: Okay.
2: Hey, you know what we haven't heard for a while, and it's kind of my go-to, a little Paula Abdul. You know, we got to keep her going, you know? Straight up, one of my first ones I watched on music videos, you know? Way back. That's a long time.
1: Yeah, I know. That's 38 years ago, Mark. We were kids. What happened to us? Oh, let's cheer up. It's Friday. And it's Paula Abdul on the Electric Lunch.

0: for Neil in Regina, who tells me he and his buddy sing that one when they go fishing, but they changed the lyrics. I said, what do you change the lyrics to? He didn't answer me. Perhaps it's not fit for radio, eh, Neil? Hey, Dave and Drumheller tuned in today to the Electric Lunch, a song for his wife coming up.
1: We know you're busy. You've got work, kids, hobbies, maybe a cat that thinks it's the boss. We get it. That's why we're busy too, gathering all the day's local news and stuffing it into one handy-dandy email just for you. 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

0: 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Welcome to Saskatchewan Glass Tiger. 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
5: It's Friday, Facebook Friday, on the Daily Commentary. This friend shares, going to work is embarrassing. You're basically letting everyone know that you need money. Here's a guy who writes, I got gas yesterday, and the attendant asked if I wanted a receipt. No thanks, bud. I'd like to forget this whole experience. I can relate to this. The hardest part of being in my 40s is when I have to stop and remember I'm in my 60s. Do you know someone like this? If I say I'm hungry, we've got about 27 minutes until I'm a different person. This gal shares, me apologizing to my husband. Sorry for the mean things I said. While I was right. And one more. When you want to click like, but they didn't capitalize and made two spelling mistakes. You know? I'm Rob Kearney.
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8: 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On July 23rd, we had 200 head come to town for a regular sale. Again, the prices dipped just a little bit, but cows are still fairly strong. As D1 cows brought 250 to 260, selling up to 274. D2 cows brought 235 to 245, and D3s were $1.80 to 225. Good mature bulls brought 280 to 319, and your lumps and limping brought $1.94 to 250. Heiferettes average $3.35. Our fall schedule is out, so please check out our website at hls.ca/moosejaw or check out our Facebook page. Our next regular sale is next Thursday on July 30th. We will be receiving from 8 to 8 on Wednesday for this sale. To all the ranchers out there, I hope hang season is going well with minimal breakdowns. This is Jeff Cheeseman. Have a good day.
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13: 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As we turn the corner of the halfway mark of 2026, the overall broad-based Bloomberg commodity index is higher by 16%. This is led mostly by the rise of energy markets, with crude oil futures up 33% and diesel higher by 133%, while natural gas has increased about 10%. In the grain markets, canola is up almost 30%, soybeans higher by 13%, Chicago and Kansas wheat are up around 30% each, but Minneapolis hard red spring wheat only 12% higher. Meanwhile, oats have increased around 10%, but corn is basically unchanged. Turning to the livestock markets, feeder and full-weight live cattle, as well as lean hog futures, are all basically unchanged so far. Bottom line, with prices still high in grain and livestock markets, now is a good time to review your sales and marketing. 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
14: Today on the Prairie Ag Wire, the Saskatchewan Ministry of Agriculture released their weekly crop report yesterday as producers look to protect their crops at this critical time. Chatting with Kim Stonehouse, Crops Extension Specialist with the Saskatchewan Ministry of Agriculture, as this stretch of warm weather has helped progress crops nicely. It's hard to believe we're already getting close to the end of July. I guess just covering Saskatchewan as a whole, maybe what are you seeing this week?
15: Yeah, so the warmer and drier conditions that we saw this week have definitely improved crop development. It's driven it along and gotten it closer to more normal stages of development, but it's also allowed haying to proceed. However, again, there were some localized storms that caused damage to crops and property in some regions. And these warmer temperatures and the high humidity has created favorable conditions for disease. So farmers are now applying fungicides, trying to suppress some of this existing disease as well as proactively spraying to reduce the risk of further disease development.
14: I guess in terms of moisture, because we've had a decent amount of rains and obviously some this week as well, got to feel like a lot of the topsoil moisture is still pretty good.
15: For sure. Right now, the topsoil moisture remains mostly adequate across the province. You know, despite some regions reporting reduced moisture this week, cropland topsoil moisture is at 12% surplus, 77% adequate, 10% short, and 1% very short. Hayland topsoil moisture is 11% surplus, 78% adequate, 10% short, and 1% very short. While pasture topsoil moisture is 7% surplus, 76% adequate, 14% short, and 3% very short.
14: Obviously, this time of year for producers is critical. A lot of the canola is entering pod fill. Cereals are progressing, especially with this warm weather. So there's always other factors that play into what's going on in the fields. Probably seeing some more insect pressure, fungicide. Are you starting to see maybe some more producers going out with sprayers?
15: It's been fairly constant for the last couple of weeks of producers, you know, trying to address these potential disease risks in their crop, as well as there have been some minor to moderate damage from insects such as cabbage seed pod weevil. And of course, gophers are always there causing damage. And that, it's not something that we appreciate. But right now, flooding, heat, wind, and hail in localized areas is still causing minor to severe damage in crops. In areas that have remained wet throughout the season, root rots and seedling diseases and other diseases are causing some minor to moderate damage as well.
14: Yeah, it's been quite an interesting year. Maybe what are some resources or some things that they can look at? Probably scouting's got to be the number one around this time of year.
15: Absolutely. Nobody knows their fields like the producers that are out there farming them. So it's kind of going out and making your best judgment on where the crops are at, relatively how much their potential for yield is, and fungicides, of course, are always they're not going to benefit yield, but they're designed to protect the yield that is already there. Now, in some areas that where flooding has been very prevalent, there are large patches in fields and in some cases maybe whole fields that were underwater and the plants didn't survive so well. So the yield potential is probably quite a bit lower. But other areas where they didn't get flooding and got more timely rains, and there are significant portions of the province where that was the case, yield potential is high. So examining that the risk level and making those decisions as you go is the only way to address it. For the most part, a lot of areas look pretty good, but there are always those that are haven't had seed development and plant development, as well as there are some areas that are beginning to get a little bit dry, and they are probably looking for moisture right now. Warmer weather definitely has a tendency to help things sort of even out a bit. There is always a risk, though, that there's going to be multiple stages of crop in the same field, and that can cause some major headaches when it comes to spraying time, fungicide applications, and when it comes to harvest. So we hope that the heat will help even things out a bit. No guarantee it will, but that's the hope.
14: For Golden West, I'm Dylan Fiesel.
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16: Saskatchewan's residential real estate market just keeps getting stronger. The latest figures from the Provincial Realtors Association show buyers continue to outnumber sellers across the board. Sales volumes for the month of June exceeded last June by 5%, and they stood almost 20% higher than the historic 10-year average. A growing population base and strong employment numbers have resulted in a swelling pool of prospective buyers, people who are competing for limited inventory. New listings are on the rise, up 6%. Year over year, but that's not nearly enough to quench the thirst of these buyers. Put it another way, inventory is 50% below historic averages. It's created the tightest supply we've ever seen. The end result is higher prices. The benchmark went up 5% in both Regina and Saskatoon in June, hitting new records, but other centers saw even larger gains. Estevan posted the strongest benchmark growth, rising 13% in the month. North Battleford rose 10%. Meadow Lake was up another 6%. I'm Paul Martin.
17: Heartland Livestock Market Report. Brett Jensen reporting from the South Current Yards. Light run of cattle on offer this Tuesday, and here's how it went. Good cows are a touch lower there this week, trading from 247 up to 258 with an odd cow hitting 260 per pound. The medium cows are about $1.50 up to 235. The good bulls trading up to 313 per pound. Most of the bulls today trading from 240 to 285. The heiferettes here are trading anywhere from 320 to 365 with the big open heifers. Should have had the first calf this year right around 380 to 415. Regular Tuesday sales every Tuesday at 9 o'clock a.m. For further information, give us a call 773-3174. 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
13: If you're heading out today, keep in mind both yellow heat and air quality warnings remain in effect for Moose Jaw and the surrounding area. We'll see a mix of sun and cloud this afternoon with a slight chance of showers before turning sunny. There will be some smoke in the air with a high of 32. Clear tonight with an overnight low of 17. The heat ramps up for the weekend. Saturday will be

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11: Chaplin was incorporated as a village in 1912, a community along the Trans-Canada, approximately 85 kilometers west of Moose Jaw. Home to the Old Wives Lake Bird Sanctuary and a sodium sulfate plant, which began operations in 1948. The Chaplin Lake is the second largest saltine lake in Canada. The sodium sulfate extracted is used primarily in powder laundry and dishwasher detergents, along with carpet deodorizers, modified cornstarches, and mineral feeds for livestock, among many other things, resulting in a very appropriate slogan for the village, Chaplin, Salt of the Earth. Stop in at the Nature Center and learn more about the area's importance as it relates to shorebirds, brine shrimp, and the mining industry.
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2: Clear with a low of 17 tonight in the DiscoverMooseJaw.com newsroom. I'm JD Houghton. If you're heading on Highway 39 near Yellowgrass, please be advised that the highway is closed in both directions due to an accident. Emergency personnel are currently on scene, and witnesses near the area also reported that Stars was landing as well. Traffic is currently being detoured around Yellowgrass, and people are asked to be prepared to stop or avoid the area altogether. We'll have more information once it becomes available. Mother Nature is giving us another dose of heat as we head into the weekend that is expected to stick around for the foreseeable future. Heat warnings have already been issued for much of southern Saskatchewan, but meteorologist Janelle Gurgley says our peak temperature of 34 tomorrow will feel especially toasty.
3: Like a humid index of 40 can feel oppressive for anyone spending time outdoors. Like even walking your dog and gardening and simple exercises are going to feel more strenuous because your body is just going to have a hard time cooling off.
2: Despite temperatures over 7 degrees above normal for this time of the year, Gurgley notes that we aren't likely to surpass any existing heat records. If you've noticed gas prices climbing in Moose Jaw, you're not imagining it, and unfortunately the increases may not be over yet. Gas Buddy Petroleum analyst Patrick DeHaan says global conflicts are pushing oil prices higher, and that's being felt at gas stations here at home and around the world.
4: Oil prices have been rising again as new escalations between the U.S. and Iran break out. In addition, we've seen Ukrainian attacks on Russian oil refineries impair Russia's ability to export refined products. Both of those are pushing oil prices up globally.
2: DeHaan says if you find a station that's still selling gas for less than others, it may be worth filling up now because more upward pressure on prices is expected in the days ahead. Four drivers were taken off Moose Jaw streets during a high-visibility impaired driving check stop last night. Sean Slatt has the details.
5: Moose Jaw police screened 65 drivers for alcohol using an approved roadside screening device. One driver was arrested after failing the alcohol screening test, while three others had their licenses suspended for failing oral fluid drug tests for THC. Police say the enforcement initiative is part of their ongoing effort to reduce impaired driving and improve road safety. For Discover Moose Jaw News, I'm Sean Slott.
2: Saskatchewan's Ministry of Agriculture says the Moose Jaw area remains one of the province's few localized hotspots for grasshoppers this summer. Provincial Insect Pest Management Specialist James Tansey says overall populations are lower than in recent years, but growers should still keep watch.
6: The cool temperatures meant slow development on some pests, most notably grasshoppers. So we're just beginning to see some populations of two-stripe nymph grasshoppers. We don't have any major hotspots, but minor hotspots include an area near Moose Jaw, an area near Kindersley, and those are the two primaries right now.
2: Tansey says the recent heat could speed up insect development across the province. And if you're heading out on the water this summer, there's one simple thing you can do to help protect Saskatchewan's lakes and rivers. Director of Fisheries with the Ministry of Environment, Matt Tyree, says every boater should remember to clean, drain, and dry their watercraft before leaving the lake.
7: So that's cleaning off any plant material, mud, rock, any sort of debris, draining all water from your bilges, from live wells, anywhere that can hold water. And then just drying your boats as well, too. Just making sure every last bit of water from that lake has been removed from your boat prior to moving it to somewhere else.
2: Tyree says removing plants and debris, draining all water, and letting your boat dry before launching somewhere else can dramatically reduce the risk of spreading invasive species like zebra mussels.
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2: The boys of summer will be looking for their 14th consecutive win tonight. The Moose Jaw Miller Express welcome the Medicine Hat Mavericks to Roswells Park with first pitch at 7:05. Following tonight, the Millers will play a pair against Swift Current tomorrow on the road, and then will return home on Sunday to play the 57 starting at 5 o'clock. Moose Jaw is still holding on to a half-game lead in the East Division over Saskatoon, who plays Fort McMurray tonight. Elsewhere, Regina is in Sylvan Lake, and Swift Current takes on the Bulls in Lethbridge. The 15U AAA Canucks wrap up their regular season tomorrow with a doubleheader against the White Butte Broncos. Sticking with baseball, the Moose Jaw Minor AAA All-Stars will be hosting a Little League tournament this weekend. Their first game is tonight at 7:15 at Memorial Field. The All-Stars are coming off winning the provincial championship last weekend. A Moose Jaw volleyball player is preparing to take the next step in her athletic career. Kensington Demasi, a Vanier Collegiate graduate who played club volleyball with Thunder Creek Volleyball Club, has signed to play for Medicine Hat College this fall. Demasi says she's excited to be playing with the Rattlers.
0: I have a bunch of friends from Moose Jaw who are coming to Medicine Hat, so being able to go there with them and play volleyball, which I've been playing for a long time, means a lot to me.
2: She says playing with the Thunder Creek Volleyball Club has allowed her to represent the community she grew up in while building lasting relationships with her teammates and coaches. CFL Friday Night Football features the Calgary Stampeders taking on the Blue Bombers in Winnipeg. And the Blue Jays are on the road in Boston tonight taking on the Red Sox. We want your local sports scores and stories. 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
5: If you're heading out today, keep in mind both yellow heat and air quality warnings remain in effect for Moose Jaw and the surrounding area. We'll see a mix of sun and cloud this afternoon with a slight chance of showers before turning sunny. There will be some smoke in the air with a high of 32. Clear tonight with an overnight low of 17. The heat ramps up for the weekend. Saturday will be sunny with a high of 34, but will feel closer to 40 with the Humidex. Sunday looks sunny as well with a high of 32. The sunshine continues into next week with a high of 31 on Monday, and Tuesday will be sunny once again and a high of 32. Find your full forecast at discovermooshaw.com and stream the radio anywhere and anytime from the Discover Moose Jaw app. I'm Sean Slott.
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8: The province of Saskatchewan released its weekly crop report yesterday, and warmer temperatures have helped benefit crop development. Kim Stonehouse, crops extension specialist with the Saskatchewan Ministry of Agriculture, says although we've seen some heat, there's still lots of moisture out in the fields.
9: Right now, the topsoil moisture remains mostly adequate across the province. You know, despite some regions reporting reduced moisture this week, cropland topsoil moisture is at 12% surplus, 77% adequate, 10% short, and 1% very short. Hayland topsoil moisture is 11% surplus, 78% adequate, 10% short, and 1% very short. While pasture topsoil moisture is 7% surplus, 76% adequate, 14% short, and 3% very short.
8: However, with some temperatures soaring into the mid-30s this weekend, we could see a lot more of those puddles drying up across the province, which could be a help to some and a hindrance to others. For Golden West, I'm Dylan Fiesel.
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3: If you're heading out today, keep in mind both yellow heat and air quality warnings remain in effect for Moose Jaw and the surrounding area. We'll see a mix of sun and cloud this afternoon with a slight chance of showers before turning sunny. There will be some smoke in the air with a high of 32. Clear tonight with an overnight low of 17. The heat ramps up for the weekend. Saturday will be sunny with a high of 34, but will feel closer to 40 with the Humidex. Sunday looks sunny as well with a high of 32. The sunshine continues into next week with a high of 31 on Monday, and Tuesday will be sunny once again and a high of 32. 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
2: What started out as a prank on his brother turned into one of the biggest hits that Randy Bachman would ever write. You Ain't Seen Nothing Yet was never supposed to be recorded. 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
10: If you're heading out today, keep in mind both yellow heat and air quality warnings remain in effect for Moose Jaw and the surrounding area. We'll see a mix of sun and cloud this afternoon with a slight chance of showers before turning sunny. There will be some smoke in the air with a high of 32. Clear tonight with an overnight low of 17. The heat ramps up for the weekend. Saturday will be sunny with a high of 34, but will feel closer to 40 with the humidex. Sunday looks sunny as well with a high of 32. The sunshine continues into next week with a high of 31 on Monday, and Tuesday will be sunny once again and a high of 32. Find your full forecast at discovermooshaw.com and stream the radio anywhere and anytime from the Discover Moose Jaw app. I'm Sean Slott.
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1: 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I'm J.D. Houghton. If you're heading on Highway 39 near Yellowgrass, please be advised that the highway is closed in both directions due to an accident. Emergency personnel are currently on scene, and witnesses near the area also reported that stars landed. Traffic is currently being detoured around Yellowgrass, and people are asked to be prepared to stop or avoid the area altogether. The next time you fill up, remember what's happening halfway around the world can have a direct impact on what you're paying at the pump. Gas Buddy Petroleum analyst Patrick DeHaan says rising oil prices aren't just affecting Moose Jaw or Canada, they're driving fuel prices higher around the globe.
2: This is something being seen around the world, so this is not limited to just one or two countries. The impact is being felt very widely around the world.
1: DeHaan says it's impossible to predict exactly where prices go from here, but as long as global tensions continue, you should be prepared for fuel prices to remain under upward pressure. Today, the average price of gas in Moose Jaw is $1.60.9 per liter, with that number expected to rise as more stations begin increasing their prices. Hot weather isn't the only concern for us in the Moose Jaw area, as lingering wildfire smoke is also impacting air quality. Meteorologist Janelle Gurgley says air quality warnings have been issued as smoke from wildfires in the interior and northwestern United States moves into the region.
3: It does look like air quality is the worst right now in southwestern Saskatchewan, but we expect the air quality will fluctuate in the Moose Jaw area throughout the day today. And then we do see improvement tomorrow as our upper level winds shift.
1: With both heat and air quality warnings in effect, Gurgley says to stay up to date on the latest conditions, which you can do by staying tuned or by checking out DiscoverMooseJaw.com. If you're towing your boat this summer, there are a few rules you need to know before you hit the road. Director of Fisheries with the Ministry of Environment, Matt Tyree, explains that Saskatchewan law requires boaters to stop at a watercraft inspection station they pass while transporting their boat.
4: Anytime a watercraft owner is transporting a watercraft and passed by a watercraft inspection station, it is required by law in Saskatchewan that you stop and submit your boat to inspection.
1: Tyree says zebra mussels can damage fish habitat, clog water infrastructure, and cost millions to manage. He says following the rules now helps protect the lakes and rivers we all enjoy. The Moose Jaw Police are reminding you that impaired driving enforcement continues across the city. Sean Slatt has more.
5: During a high-visibility check stop last night, officers screened 65 drivers for alcohol. One driver was arrested for failing a roadside alcohol screening test, and three others lost their license for failing oral fluid drug tests for THC. Police say these check stops are just one of several initiatives aimed at making our roads safer. For Discover Moose Jaw News, I'm Sean Slott.
1: And with hot weather speeding up insect development, growers are being reminded to make spraying decisions carefully. Provincial Insect Pest Management Specialist James Tansey says scouting and following economic thresholds are the keys to good pest management.
6: You want to stop that population from accumulating damage or that population from increasing in size where the damage will accumulate so that you do not get to what's called the economic injury level.
1: Tansey also says beneficial insects, including ladybugs and parasitic wasps, can often help control aphid populations before spraying is needed.
0: Now your Discover Moose Jaw Sports.
1: The boys of summer will be looking for their 14th consecutive win tonight. The Moose Jaw Miller Express welcome the Medicine Hat Mavericks to Roswells Park with first pitch at 7:05. Following tonight, the Millers will play a pair against Swift Current tomorrow on the road, and then will return home on Sunday to play the 57 starting at 5 o'clock. Moose Jaw is still holding on to a half-game lead in the East Division over Saskatoon, who plays Fort McMurray tonight. Elsewhere, Regina is in Sylvan Lake, and Swift Current takes on the Bulls in Lethbridge. The 15U AAA Canucks wrap up their regular season tomorrow with a doubleheader against the White Butte Broncos. Sticking with baseball, the Moose Jaw Minor AAA All-Stars will be hosting a Little League tournament this weekend. Their first game is tonight at 7:15 at Memorial Field. The All-Stars are coming off winning the provincial championship last weekend. A Moose Jaw volleyball player is preparing to take the next step in her athletic career. Kensington DeMasi, a Vanier Collegiate graduate who played club volleyball with Thunder Creek Volleyball Club, has signed to play for Medicine Hat College this fall. DeMasi says she's excited to be playing with the Rattlers.
7: I have a bunch of friends from Moose Jaw who are coming to Medicine Hat, so being able to go there with them and play volleyball, which I've been playing for a long time, means a lot to me.
1: She says playing with the Thunder Creek Volleyball Club has allowed her to represent the community she grew up in while building lasting relationships with her teammates and coaches. CFL Friday Night Football features the Calgary Stampeders taking on the Blue Bombers in Winnipeg. And the Blue Jays are on the road in Boston tonight taking on the Red Sox. We want your local sports scores and stories. 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
5: If you're heading out today, keep in mind both yellow heat and air quality warnings remain in effect for Moose Jaw and the surrounding area. We'll see a mix of sun and cloud this afternoon with a slight chance of showers before turning sunny. There will be some smoke in the air with a high of 32. Clear tonight with an overnight low of 17. The heat ramps up for the weekend. Saturday will be sunny with a high of 34, but will feel closer to 40 with the humidex. Sunday looks sunny as well with a high of 32. The sunshine continues into next week with a high of 31 on Monday, and Tuesday will be sunny once again and a high of 32. Find your full forecast at discovermooshaw.com and stream the radio anywhere and anytime from the Discover Moose Jaw app. I'm Sean Slott.
8: Here's a look at the latest commodity markets. Canola finished lower with the November contract closing at $824.60, down $11.30. In wheat markets, Minneapolis spring wheat for September closed at $7.14, a loss of 16 cents. Kansas City hard red winter wheat for September ended the day at $7.45, down $14.25. Chicago wheat also moved lower, with the September contract settling at $6.78, down $18, while corn was nearly unchanged. The December contract closed at $4.87, down just 25 cents. Soybeans posted gains with the November contract ending at $12.53, up $9.50. In the livestock markets, October live cattle closed at $222.50, up $1.13. September feeder cattle finished at $341.45, gaining $1.60. October lean hogs edged higher to $89.03, up 13 cents. For Golden West, I'm Natasha Wiebe.
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0: Your music, your memories. The greatest hits of all time from 85 and the album Born in the USA. There's the Boss. Happy Friday and thanks for being here. I'm Barry Weiss. We're heading into the final full weekend of July, 1 week away from the long Saskatchewan Day weekend. And the weekend ahead of us will be hot, just like today and just like yesterday. 36 was the official provincial hotspot in Ville-Marie yesterday. In fact, 26 communities in Saskatchewan broke 30 yesterday. Many more were very, very close to that. The weekend ahead, just like today, could be even hotter and hazy too. Your full forecast coming up in just a moment, and more of Saskatchewan's best music as well, with a great weekend song from Prince on the way, a 1971 memory from Tommy James and the Shondells, and lots more. Stay close.
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10: If you're heading out today, keep in mind both yellow heat and air quality warnings remain in effect for Moose Jaw and the surrounding area. We'll see a mix of sun and cloud this afternoon with a slight chance of showers before turning sunny. There will be some smoke in the air with a high of 32. Clear tonight with an overnight low of 17. The heat ramps up for the weekend. Saturday will be sunny with a high of 34, but will feel closer to 40 with the humidex. Sunday looks sunny as well with a high of 32. The sunshine continues into next week with a high of 31 on Monday, and Tuesday will be sunny once again and a high of 32. Find your full forecast at discovermooshaw.com and stream the radio anywhere and anytime from the Discover Moose Jaw app. I'm Sean Slott.
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0: Back to 1987, the year they won the Juno Award as the most promising new group in our country. That is Frozen Ghost, one of the greatest hits of all time. Barry Weiss here with your hot weekend weather forecast coming up. INXS and Prism also on the way. And if you're listening this afternoon on CKSW 570 in Swift Current, well, thank you very much for tuning in. CKSW is turning 70 years old this year. That's great, and we're celebrating with a listener celebration party tonight in Swift Current. Prizes, live music, the whole bit. Going to be a great evening. Enjoy it if you're checking it out. And again, thank you for tuning in.
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12: If you're heading out today, keep in mind both yellow heat and air quality warnings remain in effect for Moose Jaw and the surrounding area. We'll see a mix of sun and cloud this afternoon with a slight chance of showers before turning sunny. There will be some smoke in the air with a high of 32. Clear tonight with an overnight low of 17. The heat ramps up for the weekend. Saturday will be sunny with a high of 34, but will feel closer to 40 with the humidex. Sunday looks sunny as well with a high of 32. The sunshine continues into next week with a high of 31 on Monday, and Tuesday will be sunny once again and a high of 32. Find your full forecast at discovermooshaw.com and stream the radio anywhere and anytime from the Discover Moose Jaw app. I'm Sean Slott.
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Saskatchewan's best music. Happy Friday. I'm Barry Weiss. The 24th of July today. It's National Tequila Day today and National Drive-Through Day as well. So grab a burger for supper tonight, make a margarita, and have a perfect little Friday night. Need You tonight. Here's In Excess.

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2: 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I can look at them and think, just because you lay down an offense doesn't mean I have to pick it up, carry it with me, and let it ruin my day.
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1: Clear with a low of 17 tonight in the DiscoverMooseJaw.com newsroom. I'm J.D. Houghton. Mother Nature is giving us another dose of heat as we head into the weekend that is expected to stick around for the foreseeable future. Heat warnings have already been issued for much of southern Saskatchewan, but meteorologist Janelle Gurgley says our peak temperature of 34 tomorrow will feel especially toasty.
2: A humid index of 40 can feel oppressive for anyone spending time outdoors. Like even walking your dog and gardening and simple exercises are going to feel more strenuous because your body is just going to have a hard time cooling off.
1: Despite temperatures over 7 degrees above normal for this time of the year, Gurgley notes that we aren't likely to surpass any existing heat records. If you've noticed gas prices climbing in Moose Jaw, you're not imagining it, and unfortunately the increases may not be over yet. Gas Buddy Petroleum analyst Patrick DeHaan says global conflicts are pushing oil prices higher, and that's being felt at gas stations here at home and around the world.
3: Oil prices have been rising again as new escalations between the U.S. and Iran break out. In addition, we've seen Ukrainian attacks on Russian oil refineries impair Russia's ability to export refined products. Both of those are pushing oil prices up globally.
1: DeHaan says if you find a station that's still selling gas for less than others, it may be worth filling up now because more upward pressure on prices is expected in the days ahead. Four drivers were taken off Moose Jaw streets during a high-visibility impaired driving check stop last night. Sean Slatt has the details.
4: Moose Jaw police screened 65 drivers for alcohol using an approved roadside screening device. One driver was arrested after failing the alcohol screening test, while three others had their licenses suspended for failing oral fluid drug tests for THC. Police say the enforcement initiative is part of their ongoing effort to reduce impaired driving and improve road safety. For Discover Moose Jaw News, I'm Sean Slott.
1: Saskatchewan's Ministry of Agriculture says the Moose Jaw area remains one of the province's few localized hotspots for grasshoppers this summer. Provincial Insect Pest Management Specialist James Tansey says overall populations are lower than in recent years, but growers should still keep watch.
5: The cool temperatures meant slow development on some pests, most notably grasshoppers. So we're just beginning to see some populations of two-stripe nymph grasshoppers. We don't have any major hotspots, but minor hotspots include an area near Moose Jaw, an area near Kindersley, and those are the two primaries right now.
1: Tansey says the recent heat could speed up insect development across the province. And if you're heading out on the water this summer, there's one simple thing you can do to help protect Saskatchewan's lakes and rivers. Director of Fisheries with the Ministry of Environment, Matt Tyree, says every boater should remember to clean, drain, and dry their watercraft before leaving the lake.
6: So that's cleaning off any plant material, mud, rock, any sort of debris, draining all water from your bilges, from live wells, anywhere that can hold water. And then just drying your boats as well, too. Just making sure every last bit of water from that lake has been removed from your boat prior to moving it to somewhere else.
1: Tyree says removing plants and debris, draining all water, and letting your boat dry before launching somewhere else can dramatically reduce the risk of spreading invasive species like zebra mussels.
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1: The boys of summer will be looking for their 14th consecutive win tonight. The Moose Jaw Miller Express welcome the Medicine Hat Mavericks to Roswells Park with first pitch at 7:05. Following tonight, the Millers will play a pair against Swift Current tomorrow on the road, and then will return home on Sunday to play the 57 starting at 5 o'clock. Moose Jaw is still holding on to a half-game lead in the East Division over Saskatoon, who plays Fort McMurray tonight. Elsewhere, Regina is in Sylvan Lake, and Swift Current takes on the Bulls in Lethbridge. The 15U AAA Canucks wrap up their regular season tomorrow with a doubleheader against the White Butte Broncos. Sticking with baseball, the Moose Jaw Minor AAA All-Stars will be hosting a Little League tournament this weekend. Their first game is tonight at 7:15 at Memorial Field. The All-Stars are coming off winning the provincial championship last weekend. A Moose Jaw volleyball player is preparing to take the next step in her athletic career. Kensington Demasi, a Vanier Collegiate graduate who played club volleyball with Thunder Creek Volleyball Club, has signed to play for Medicine Hat College this fall. Demasi says she's excited to be playing with the Rattlers.
7: I have a bunch of friends from Moose Jaw who are coming to Medicine Hat, so being able to go there with them and play volleyball, which I've been playing for a long time, means a lot to me.
1: She says playing with the Thunder Creek Volleyball Club has allowed her to represent the community she grew up in while building lasting relationships with her teammates and coaches. CFL Friday Night Football features the Calgary Stampeders taking on the Blue Bombers in Winnipeg. And the Blue Jays are on the road in Boston tonight taking on the Red Sox. We want your local sports scores and stories. 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
0: Now, your Discover Moose Jaw weather.
4: Yellow heat and air quality warnings remain in effect for Moose Jaw and the surrounding area. We'll stay clear overnight, although there will still be some local smoke around, with the low dipping down to 18 tonight. It's shaping up to be a hot and sunny weekend. Saturday brings plenty of sunshine with a high of 34. We'll see more sun on Sunday with a slightly cooler high of 31. The sunny stretch continues into next week with a high of 31 on Monday. And Tuesday looks hotter once again with wall-to-wall sunshine and a high of 34. Find your full forecast at discovermooshaw.com and stream the radio anywhere and anytime from the Discover Moose Jaw app. I'm Sean Slatt.
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4: The TSX is up 176 points. The Dow Jones is up 235 points. The NASDAQ is down 162 points. And the Canadian dollar is currently trading at 70.9 cents U.S.
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0: Saskatchewan's best music and 38 special for Friday afternoon and the drive home. Thank you for tuning in. I'm Barry Weiss. It was on the 8th of July that we lost the wonderful voice of Bonnie Tyler when she passed away. One of her biggest songs ever, the 1977 hit It's a Heartache, coming up in a few minutes. And your hot weekend weather forecast is on the way too. We can tell you that your air conditioner is going to be getting a heavy workout this weekend. It'll be the perfect weekend to enjoy the beach or anything outdoorsy, really. And wherever you go and whatever you do, take us along. 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
1: Yellow heat and air quality warnings remain in effect for Moose Jaw and the surrounding area. We'll stay clear overnight, although there will still be some local smoke around, with the low dipping down to 18 tonight. It's shaping up to be a hot and sunny weekend. Saturday brings plenty of sunshine with a high of 34. We'll see more sun on Sunday with a slightly cooler high of 31. The sunny stretch continues into next week with a high of 31 on Monday. And Tuesday looks hotter once again with wall-to-wall sunshine and a high of 34. 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

0: Your music, your memories. Strange Advance for Friday with We Run. I'm Barry Weiss. The Commonwealth Games underway in Glasgow, Scotland. They run until August the 2nd. 3,000 athletes from 74 countries taking part. It's a big event. 148 athletes from Canada are there, including 7 from Saskatchewan, and we will keep our eyes on their progress and report that back to you every morning with Rob Carney in the morning, starting first thing Monday morning right here. A hot weekend is in front of us. More on that coming up, and a rock and roll song from Valdi next.
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4: It is the best of songs, it is the worst of songs. That's one quote that describes the song Louie Louie by the Kingsmen. Originally written in 1957 by Richard Berry and covered by over 1,600 different bands, the Kingsmen are who ultimately brought the song to its massive level of fame. The song was recorded for only $50 in a recording studio that required vocalist Jack Eli to stand on his tiptoes while looking straight up in order for the mic to pick up his singing. After poor sales initially, the song was eventually featured on a Boston radio station as the worst record of the week. Listeners loved it, and the song skyrocketed to fame. However, not everyone liked it. The song was actually subject to a 31-month-long investigation by the FBI after rumors circulated that the lyrics were filled with profanity and graphic debauchery. However, after investigating, they determined that the lyrics could not be interpreted, and it was unintelligible at any speed. The FBI did all this without ever looking at the lyrics or interviewing Berry, who wrote the song.
3: This has been another rock and roll history lesson brought to you by
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6: 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And today we're talking about being responsible, being organized, and keeping your information updated when it comes to your family and your friends. Let's start with the will, Mr. Rustin. Close to 50% of people don't even have a will. Let's start there.
7: You know, that's a very interesting statistic, Mr. Carney. That's for sure. In fact, I can recall a number of years ago, I had some clients that came in and they were doing some, you know, we were doing some nice structuring for them and stuff, but the lady in particular really pushed back against having a will. And I don't know how many times I said, you guys have to put a will. Oh, yeah, we're going to do that. We're going to do that. Finally, I said to them, I said, you know, can you tell me why you don't have a will in place? She goes, well, as soon as I put a will in place, I'm going to die. That really was her mental block on it, right?
6: Some people think that way.
7: They really do, Rob. And you know what? It really speaks to our mortality. So I had to enlighten her that chances are we're all going to die. The difference is what type of a structure do we leave behind for the ones that we love and the ones that are going to have to deal with our mess? What are we leaving in place for them so they know what we wanted to put in place?
6: You know, you told me, you urged me about 10 years ago to put a will in place, mm-hmm. and I did. And now you're reminding me I got to update it because I'm leaving some stuff to some people who ticked me off. No, I'm kidding.
7: I really didn't mean what I said there, Rob. Please don't take me out of your will.
6: But I did put a will in place and I'm still alive.
7: Yeah, isn't that true? And that is what happens. And life changes. You know, we talk about how quickly time goes by and suddenly, oh my gosh, the kids are growing up and we have grandkids. Yet we've never maybe really gone back and checked to what we've put in place before to make sure that our wishes are still being taken care of. And that also includes not just a will, but a power of attorney, Rob. Power of attorney is that document that says, hey, if I can't make decisions due to physical or mental incapacitation, this person or these people are the ones that I trust to make decisions that are right for me. So again, it's something that's a very key element, Rob, that changes as we change, as we get older, maybe we're not feeling quite as well, and maybe even our memory's going a little bit. It's good to have someone in place, Rob.
4: And you know, you can put a will in place with a lawyer, with a law firm, for a most reasonable price.
7: You really can. And you know what I tell people? I tell them, please, please, please, A, get a will in place. Make sure you update it at least once every 5 years, or at least just look at it. And if you don't want to change your whole will and there's just a little paragraph or something that needs to be changed, you can do what's called a codicil. You just literally on a piece of paper say, hey, this paragraph's removed. This one goes inside. You get someone to sign off on your behalf with you, and bang, it becomes part of the will. So yeah, it is really something that is very, very important that we do. The power of attorney as well. Reviewing life insurance coverages too. Maybe you're giving life insurance to someone that doesn't even exist, or they're not part of your life anymore or whatever. 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Because if you're not here, somebody needs to make sure that you're taken care of, or at least your estate or your beneficiaries are taken care of. And as you had said, Mr. Carney, review over time. Life changes, you change, and possibly so do the wishes that you have.
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8: Yellow heat and air quality warnings remain in effect for Moose Jaw and the surrounding area. We'll stay clear overnight, although there will still be some local smoke around, with the low dipping down to 18 tonight. It's shaping up to be a hot and sunny weekend. Saturday brings plenty of sunshine with a high of 34. We'll see more sun on Sunday with a slightly cooler high of 31. The sunny stretch continues into next week with a high of 31 on Monday. And Tuesday looks hotter once again with wall-to-wall sunshine and a high of 34. Find your full forecast at discovermooshaw.com and stream the radio anywhere and anytime from the Discover Moose Jaw app. I'm Sean Slott.
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It's Friday with the greatest hits of all time. I'm Barry Weiss. You know, I don't really want to sound too surprised by this, but the Toronto Blue Jays won yesterday. They did. 3-1 over Tampa Bay. The Jays in Boston tonight to play the Red Sox. The game minutes away. 5:15 first pitch on 1210 CJYM in Kindersley, 1330 CFYM in Rosetown, and AM 1190 in Weyburn. Here's Billy Idol, his remake of the Tommy James classic, Money Money.

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1: Clear with a low of 17 tonight in the DiscoverMooseJaw.com newsroom. I'm J.D. Houghton. The next time you fill up, remember what's happening halfway around the world can have a direct impact on what you're paying at the pump. Gas Buddy Petroleum analyst Patrick DeHaan says rising oil prices aren't just affecting Moose Jaw or Canada. They're driving fuel prices higher around the globe.
8: This is something being seen around the world. So this is not limited to just one or two countries. The impact is being felt very widely around the world.
1: DeHaan says it's impossible to predict exactly where prices go from here. But as long as global tensions continue, you should be prepared for fuel prices to remain under upward pressure. Today, the average price of gas in Moose Jaw is $1.60.9 per liter, with that number expected to rise as more stations begin increasing their prices. Hot weather isn't the only concern for us in the Moose Jaw area, as lingering wildfire smoke is also impacting air quality. Meteorologist Janelle Gurgley says air quality warnings have been issued as smoke from wildfires in the interior and northwestern United States moves into the region.
9: It does look like air quality is the worst right now in southwestern Saskatchewan, but we expect the air quality will fluctuate in the Moose Jaw area throughout the day today. And then we do see improvement tomorrow as our upper level winds shift.
1: With both heat and air quality warnings in effect, Gurgley says to stay up to date on the latest conditions, which you can do by staying tuned or by checking out discovermoosejaw.com. If you're towing your boat this summer, there are a few rules you need to know before you hit the road. Director of Fisheries with the Ministry of Environment, Matt Tyree, explains that Saskatchewan law requires boaters to stop at a watercraft inspection station they pass while transporting their boat.
10: Anytime a watercraft owner is transporting a watercraft and passed by a watercraft inspection station, it is required by law in Saskatchewan that you stop and submit your boat to inspection.
1: Tyree says zebra mussels can damage fish habitat, clog water infrastructure, and cost millions to manage. He says following the rules now helps protect the lakes and rivers we all enjoy. The Moose Jaw Police are reminding you that impaired driving enforcement continues across the city. Sean Slatt has more.
11: During a high visibility check stop last night, officers screened 65 drivers for alcohol. One driver was arrested for failing a roadside alcohol screening test, and three others lost their license for failing oral fluid drug tests for THC. Police say these check stops are just one of several initiatives aimed at making our roads safer. For Discover Moose Jaw News, I'm Sean Slott.
1: And with hot weather speeding up insect development, growers are being reminded to make spraying decisions carefully. Provincial Insect Pest Management Specialist James Tansey says scouting and following economic thresholds are the keys to good pest management.
12: You want to stop that population from accumulating damage, or that population from increasing in size where the damage will accumulate, so that you do not get to what's called the economic injury level.
1: Tansey also says beneficial insects, including ladybugs and parasitic wasps, can often help control aphid populations before spraying is needed.
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1: The boys of summer will be looking for their 14th consecutive win tonight. The Moose Jaw Miller Express welcome the Medicine Hat Mavericks to Roswells Park with first pitch at 7:05. Following tonight, the Millers will play a pair against Swift Current tomorrow on the road, and then will return home on Sunday to play the 57 starting at 5 o'clock. Moose Jaw is still holding on to a half-game lead in the East Division over Saskatoon, who plays Fort McMurray tonight. Elsewhere, Regina is in Sylvan Lake, and Swift Current takes on the Bulls in Lethbridge. The 15U AAA Canucks wrap up their regular season tomorrow with a doubleheader against the White Butte Broncos. Sticking with baseball, the Moose Jaw Minor AAA All-Stars will be hosting a Little League tournament this weekend. Their first game is tonight at 7:15 at Memorial Field. The All-Stars are coming off winning the provincial championship last weekend. A Moose Jaw volleyball player is preparing to take the next step in her athletic career. Kensington DeMasi, a Vanier Collegiate graduate who played club volleyball with Thunder Creek Volleyball Club, has signed to play for Medicine Hat College this fall. DeMasi says she's excited to be playing with the Rattlers.
14: I have a bunch of friends from Moose Jaw who are coming to Medicine Hat, so being able to go there with them and play volleyball, which I've been playing for a long time, means a lot to me.
1: She says playing with the Thunder Creek Volleyball Club has allowed her to represent the community she grew up in while building lasting relationships with her teammates and coaches. CFL Friday Night Football features the Calgary Stampeders taking on the Blue Bombers in Winnipeg. And the Blue Jays are on the road in Boston tonight taking on the Red Sox. We want your local sports scores and stories. 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
15: It's Friday, Facebook Friday, on the Daily Commentary. This friend shares, going to work is embarrassing. You're basically letting everyone know that you need money. Here's a guy who writes, I got gas yesterday, and the attendant asked if I wanted a receipt. No thanks, bud. I'd like to forget this whole experience. I can relate to this. The hardest part of being in my 40s is when I have to stop and remember I'm in my 60s. Do you know someone like this? If I say I'm hungry, we've got about 27 minutes until I'm a different person. This gal shares, me apologizing to my husband. Sorry for the mean things I said while I was right. And one more. When you want to click like, but they didn't capitalize and made two spelling mistakes. You know, I'm Rob Kearney.
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11: Yellow heat and air quality warnings remain in effect for Moose Jaw and the surrounding area. We'll stay clear overnight, although there will still be some local smoke around, with the low dipping down to 18 tonight. It's shaping up to be a hot and sunny weekend. Saturday brings plenty of sunshine with a high of 34. We'll see more sun on Sunday with a slightly cooler high of 31. The sunny stretch continues into next week with a high of 31 on Monday. And Tuesday looks hotter once again with wall-to-wall sunshine and a high of 34. 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
11: The TSX is up 176 points. The Dow Jones is up 235 points. The NASDAQ is down 162 points. And the Canadian dollar is currently trading at 70.9 cents U.S.
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18: The province of Saskatchewan released its weekly crop report yesterday, and warmer temperatures have helped benefit crop development. Kim Stonehouse, crops extension specialist with the Saskatchewan Ministry of Agriculture, says although we've seen some heat, there's still lots of moisture out in the fields.
19: Right now, the topsoil moisture remains mostly adequate across the province. You know, despite some regions reporting reduced moisture this week, cropland topsoil moisture is at 12% surplus, 77% adequate, 10% short, and 1% very short. Hayland topsoil moisture is 11% surplus, 78% adequate, 10% short, and 1% very short. While pasture topsoil moisture is 7% surplus, 76% adequate, 14% short, and 3% very short.
18: However, with some temperatures soaring into the mid-30s this weekend, we could see a lot more of those puddles drying up across the province, which could be a help to some and a hindrance to others. For Golden West, I'm Dylan Fiesel.
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0: And nobody does a sad song like Sir Elton John. Saskatchewan's best music. Happy Friday. Thanks for joining us for the greatest hits of all time as we roll into the final weekend of July 2026, just a week away from the long Saskatchewan Day weekend. The weekend ahead is going to be hot, just like today and just like yesterday. 36 was the provincial hotspot yesterday in Ville-Marie. That's really hot. In fact, 26 communities yesterday broke 30 degrees. Many more were very, very close to that. It's been even warmer today. Could be even hotter this weekend. And it will probably remain hazy too. Your full weekend weather forecast coming up in just a moment, and more of the greatest hits of all time too, with REM in a few minutes. And stick around for a trip back to 1973 and a great memory from ABBA, one of the biggest songs of their big career coming up.
1: Do you ever feel like you're the last one to know what's going on? 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
9: Yellow heat and air quality warnings remain in effect for Moose Jaw and the surrounding area. Will stay clear overnight, although there will still be some local smoke around, with the low dipping down to 18 tonight. It's shaping up to be a hot and sunny weekend. Saturday brings plenty of sunshine with a high of 34. We'll see more sun on Sunday with a slightly cooler high of 31. The sunny stretch continues again with wall-to-wall sunshine and a high of 34. 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

0: Friday with the greatest hits of all time. That's Alana Miles. I'm Barry Weiss. Hey, it may have been a loss, but were you not entertained last night in the CFL? The Edmonton Elks over the Saskatchewan Rough Riders, 36-34. Edmonton won on a last play 57-yard field goal. So Edmonton now 5-1. The Riders 4-2. And a rematch of this game. We can't wait for this. Happens 1 week from tomorrow, next Saturday, up in Edmonton. Tonight in the CFL, the Friday game is in Winnipeg. The Stampeders against the Bombers kickoff at 6:30.
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13: Yellow heat and air quality warnings remain in effect for Moose Jaw and the surrounding area. We'll stay clear overnight, although there will still be some local smoke around, with the low dipping down to 18 tonight. It's shaping up to be a hot and sunny weekend. Saturday brings plenty of sunshine with a high of 34. We'll see more sun on Sunday with a slightly cooler high of 31. The sunny stretch continues into next week with a high of 31 on Monday. And Tuesday looks hotter once again with wall-to-wall sunshine and a high of 34. Find your full full forecast at discovermoosejaw.com and stream the radio anywhere and anytime from the Discover Moose Jaw app. I'm Sean Slott.
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Saskatchewan's best music. 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Stay on top of the forecast and any sort of weather warnings and watches with the free app that you can download to your smartphone, and you can stream us there too wherever you go. Take us along for the greatest hits of all time, like this song from Phil Collins. Here's In the Air Tonight.

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1: Clear with a low of 17 tonight. 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Houghton. Mother Nature is giving us another dose of heat as we head into the weekend that is expected to stick around for the foreseeable future. Heat warnings have already been issued for much of southern Saskatchewan, but meteorologist Janelle Gurgley says our peak temperature of 34 tomorrow will feel especially toasty.
15: Like a humidex of 40 can feel oppressive for anyone spending time outdoors. Like even walking your dog and gardening and simple exercises are going to feel more strenuous because your body just going to have a hard time cooling off.
1: Despite temperatures over 7 degrees above normal for this time of the year, Gurgley notes that we aren't likely to surpass any existing heat records. If you've noticed gas prices climbing in Moose Jaw, you're not imagining it, and unfortunately the increases may not be over yet. Gas Buddy petroleum analyst Patrick DeHaan says global conflicts are pushing oil prices higher, and that's being felt at gas stations here at home and around the world.
16: Oil prices have been rising again as new escalations between the U.S. and Iran break out. In addition, we've seen Ukrainian attacks on Russian oil refineries impair Russia's ability to export refined products. Both of those are pushing oil prices up globally.
1: DeHaan says if you find a station that's still selling gas for less than others, it may be worth filling up now because more upward pressure on prices is expected in the days ahead. Four drivers were taken off Moose Jaw streets during a high-visibility impaired driving check stop last night. Sean Slatt has the details.
17: Moose Jaw police screened 65 drivers for alcohol using an approved roadside screening device. One driver was arrested after failing the alcohol screening test, while three others had their licenses suspended for failing oral fluid drug tests for THC. Police say the enforcement initiative is part of their ongoing effort to reduce impaired driving and improve road safety. For Discover Moose Jaw News, I'm Sean Slott.
1: Saskatchewan's Ministry of Agriculture says the Moose Jaw area remains one of the province's few localized hotspots for grasshoppers this summer. Provincial Insect Pest Management Specialist James Tansey says overall populations are lower than in recent years, but growers should still keep watch.
18: The cool temperatures meant slow development on some pests, most notably grasshoppers. So we're just beginning to see some populations of two-stripe nymph grasshoppers. We don't have any major hotspots, but minor hotspots include an area near Moose Jaw, an area near Kindersley, and those are the two primaries right now.
1: Tansey says the recent heat could speed up insect development across the province. And if you're heading out on the water this summer, there's one simple thing you can do to help protect Saskatchewan's lakes and rivers. Director of Fisheries with the Ministry of Environment, Matt Tyree, says every